0: Decades of environmental repairs. Wildlife experts first needed to make sure the island could still support the Betong's fungus-based diet after it was devastated by invasive species. Now work is being done to reintroduce booties, another type of Betong, to the island. The United Nations is looking into reports that an under-construction nuclear power plant in Iran was hit by a US airstrike. The organization says it understands there was no nuclear material at the plant when it was last inspected. The US has ramped up its attacks on Iran following the deaths of three US military personnel over the weekend. Two were killed by strikes in Jordan, while the other was killed during a controlled detonation of a downed Iranian drone in northern Iraq. Meanwhile, Iran says it's hit two US bases in Kuwait, while Kuwait says Iranian attacks have damaged power and water plants. It's unlikely the arrest of radical social media influencer Andrew Tate will be a turning point for his fans. That's according to Dr. Stephanie Westcott, a gender studies lecturer at Monash University. Dr. Westcott has told SBS Tate's fans will still support the controversial figure.
1: Because he has played into this sort of post-truth, anti-elite, anti-institution ideology and rhetoric, he can really persuasively engage in an argument that this is an unfair accusation or that it will be an unfair trial.
0: Tate was arrested alongside his brother Tristan in the US yesterday. British authorities have charged Tate with 7 counts of rape, and he faces additional sex trafficking and child pornography charges. All allegations have been denied by Tate. The sport, and in the FIFA World Cup, Spain have become the world champions after beating Argentina 1-0 in extra time.
2: And thundered in for Spain by Ferran Torres!
0: That's the moment, as called by SBS, when Spain's Ferran Torres broke the scoreless match in the 106th minute. Argentina was reduced to 10 men for extra time by the late dismissal of Enzo Fernandez for 2 yellow cards. Spain is also the first team to hold both the World Cup in the men's and women's football. The biggest sporting event on the Tiwi Islands' calendar drew a big crowd over the weekend. The Tiwi Islands Football League Grand Final has seen the Imaloo Tigers winning for a second year in a row. They beat the Ranku Eagles 75-50. After the game, the Tigers captain Braden Rioli was named best on ground. The women's game saw the Tapalinga Superstars taking on the Jikaalrurru Thunder and Lightning. The Superstars won the game 58-32. And now to today's weather. Rabibi Broome, sunny and 30. Borlu Perth, 17 with a shower or 2. Tandania Adelaide, 17 as well and partly cloudy. Farnham Melbourne, mostly sunny and 16. For Nipaluna Hobart, partly cloudy and 15. For Ngunnawal and Ngambri Country or Canberra, morning frost, sunny and 15. For Gadigal Country, Sydney, partly cloudy and 19. For Mugajin, Brisbane, a shower or 2 and 23. For Gimoy Cairns, mostly sunny and 27. For Garamilla Darwin, sunny and 31. For Mbantwa, Alice Springs, sunny and 21. And for Wyben, Thursday Island, mostly sunny and 28 degrees. And that's been the latest from NIRS News. Thanks for joining me.
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I'm your host, Lola Forrester.

And coming up in the next hour, there's a serious one in two First Nation children aged 0 to 6 in remote and very remote communities are likely to have a middle ear in disease, double the rate of First Nation children in metropolitan, regional and rural areas. So also too, the data from Australian Institute of Health and Welfare also shows that 4 in 10 First Nation children aged 7 to 14 in remote areas have measured hearing loss in 2018-19, highlighting the broader burden of ear disease across childhood in remote Australia. So we're going to catch up with the First Nations Unit Manager at Hearing Australia, and that's Sherilee McManus. So stay tuned for that. And they have been providing hearing care for the last 80 years right across this great southern land to everyone. So stay tuned. We'll keep you updated with news as it comes to hand, and we'll always be playing you deadly First Nation music. So we're going to kick the next hour, this hour off with Kutcha Edwards with Hope here on Black Chat, and then we'll come back with Sherilee McManus here on Black Chat.

0: And you're listening to Black Chat, coming to you live and deadly from the studios here in Gadigal country. And we're also broadcasting to the National Indigenous Radio Service, coming out of Turbiyagara country up there in Minjin. And we're going to catch up now with another deadly sister. We've got some, and she is the First Nations unit manager at Hearing Australia. And this has got to do with one in two First Nation children aged 0 to 6 in remote and very remote locations are likely to have middle ear infections, double the rate of First Nation children in metropolitan, regional and rural areas. And also, too, there's a study for children aged 7 to 14 in remote areas have measured hearing loss, and that was done in 2018-2019. And we've got our deadly sister, Cheryl McManus, who's the First Nations Unit Manager at Hearing Australia. And my sister, welcome to Black Chat.
1: Thanks, Paula. It's awesome to be here. Yeah.
0: Yes, no, it is. So who's your mob?
1: My mob's the Abbotts and the McManuses out Central West.
0: It's always good for people to know who's who, you know, out there. Look, yeah. how long have you been at Hearing Australia?
1: Oh, well, I was there for 16 years, then I kind of jumped ship for a couple of years and realised how amazing it was, and now I'm back home at Hearing Australia. I've been there now for a couple of months.
0: that's good. What was it that drew you to Hearing Australia?
1: The main reason I wanted to go back is because they're trying to do incredible stuff. We've our mob out there, our kids, the hearing, it's so crucial that we can get our kids hearing better, not only to help them with education and get them good jobs and keep them out of the justice system, but also

0: children in remote and very remote locations have these middle ear diseases?
1: Yeah, well, some of the reasons are there's less access to really good pathways with hearing, and otitis media is something that many things cause it, but overcrowding in houses and poor access to appropriate healthcare, it can really amplify otitis media in our kids' ears. And when we're looking at our kids, you can't look at them and say, this child is not well. It's silent, so there's really no physical signs to let you know that there's always otitis media happening. Quite often the kids just withdraw, the television or the devices gets turned up louder, they're not responding when you're talking to them. And when this is happening, the kids, it impacts how the kids are hearing, which impacts their development, their education, and it's just got that massive ongoing effect.
0: Okay, so what are we doing about it once we find out in remote communities that middle ear disease? How do we adjust it in our kids?
1: Okay, so there's different resources that we're helping teach early educators and parents, caregivers and health workers in communities to do, so they can check for these things when we're not in town, because we can't always be there. We go to over 300 communities. So what parents can do, if there are any concerns, they can either call our support line or they jump onto hearing.com.au and get access through email to the First Nations unit, so we can give some advice and guidance. But pop into your local AMS and just say, you know, I think there's something going on with my little one's ears. Can you have a look, please? And if the health workers have any concerns or they're unsure, they can contact us as well. If you see that Hearing Australia is coming into town, you can jump in and make an appointment so we can have a look in your kids' ears. That would be amazing. We'd love to check the kids' ears at least every 6 months to make sure we can keep them on track. But also, there's other little things that can be done, like encouraging your child to eat something with a bit of a crunch. The crunching movement and the chewing movement will actually help move things around in the eustachian tube, which is the tube that connects the nose and the ear and the throat. And if we can get that moving and functioning a bit better, that can often quite move the infection and help with some fluid movement. Star jumps, I recently learned the other day, star jumps are quite good to get the kids to do some star jumps, because that promotes the movement in that area as well. But yeah, any concerns, just jump onto hearing.com.au or have a chat to your local ACCO. Well, if we're in town, come and say hi and let us have a check in your kids' ears.
0: So what do you say crunching? What's that? What do you mean?
1: Like an apple or carrots, something that you've got to really bite into and have that hard crunch. That chewing motion when you're doing that crunch on that piece of fruit or the vegetable, it helps expand the eustachian tube and helps get the movement going through.
0: Wow, that's also too, with Hearing Australia, do you put things in language and so that they can be put on, you know, community radio stations and also through, you know, other areas for people to understand, because, you know, English can be a second or third language?
1: Yeah, especially out in the extreme remote areas, we do try. It can be very difficult to get the right translations, but we do our absolute best to make sure we can get things in more localised languages where possible.
0: Yeah, now you've been providing for 80 years, so, you know, we've got still these serious problems, like with 7 to 14-year-olds still. Yeah, I got problems. I had that problem too. Yeah, 17 to 14-year-olds.
1: Yeah, well, I've had teenagers too. Sometimes they just don't listen regardless of how good their hearing health is, do they?
0: Yeah.
1: But it's hearing health is something that's recently, only in the last 10 years, has become to the forefront of how important it is and how crucial it is that we're able to look into kids' ears. It's, as I said, it's not something you can look at someone and see that they're quite unwell. It is quite silent. There's not always a snotty nose or a discharge from the ears. The kids just withdraw, things get louder, like the volume of things get turned up, but they're not hearing things properly. Words get lost. So it's only in the last 10 years or so that it's really become to the forefront that there are major, major issues with what's going on. Like, we've always known there's problems, but studies have only allowed us to identify problems and what we need to do to get things on the right pathway so we can get our kids a good education.
0: No, it's pretty shocking, because it's been around for a long time. I mean, I had a problem, you know, in my early ages, and I had to give up swimming. I had to give up a lot of things. And,
1: really?
0: Yeah, and read lips. Sometimes you don't even notice that you're actually reading somebody's lips.

0: our kids are so resilient. They just adjust to lip reading, and that's one of the problems. I mean, as amazing it is they can do that, that's one of the barriers we're facing to be able to identify them without a hearing check, because the kids are lip reading. And so it's difficult to understand that they're not hearing.
1: Also, too, what about people that are profoundly deaf? Do we have issues there so we can do, Auslan, or, our way of Auslan?
0: We do, unfortunately, have people who are profoundly deaf, and I say unfortunately because, you don't want to wish profound deafness on anybody, but we do have pathways to get assistance. I would love us to be able to use Auslan or our First Nations Auslan.
1: Yeah.
0: I think it would be amazing to be able to implement those teachings as well. Auslan should be taught in all schools, really.
1: No, it should be, because, we've got choirs now. We've got, they're coming together and producing choirs, and so it's giving them a lot more confidence that they might have a disability, but doesn't mean that they can still do things like, do hand singing, as we say.
0: Yeah.
1: Which would be really good, really, really, really good. So with NAIDOC, this was something that came out through NAIDOC Week. So what are we doing now, and how often do you get around to the communities, and how many communities do you get out to?
0: So we get out to just over 300 communities around the country, and they range from urban to extreme remote. How often we visit a community depends on the community's need,
1: yep,
0: and what the population is and how often we can get there. But what we are trying to do as well, not only are we looking in the kids' ears and our elders' ears as well, but we're also trying to upskill health workers in the local, yep, AMSs, so that when we're not there, they've got the ability to successfully do a screening and check in the kids' ears. And if they have any concerns, we're setting up programs where the health workers can contact our specialist audiologist, and we can do remote appointments with the health worker assisting at their local end, and we have our remote specialist available wherever they are in the country.
1: Also, too, you're looking at year 11 and 12 to encourage kids maybe, to think about a career in, hearing, especially if they come from families that have got problems.
0: Oh, we'd love to have a yarn with kids that are interested in going through to do audiology. Our specialist audiologists will have a bit of a yarn with them and let them know what it entails and what sort of supports are available for them. There's so much work that can be done, and the more people we can get on board to help with this, the better. As you mentioned before, the hearing problems have been around forever.
1: Yeah.
0: They've been around for a very, very long time. But it's only recently that the awareness of how important it is to fix these problems has come about. We've got funding to assist us to run these programs. So the more we can do, the better it'll get.
1: No, I think it will. And as they say, with these 300 communities, are we seeing that there are people like AMSs or people there that are being trained to, look out for these problems?
0: Yeah, there are. We do have health workers around the country that we've been working closely with. I'm actually trying to track down the actual number of how many health workers we've trained so far. I don't have it at the moment,
1: yep,
0: but there are quite a few around the country in different kind of regional locations and extreme remote that have been provided with equipment and training, and they have the support that they need ongoing as well, so they can help, implement hearing health programs in their local communities without us being there. We're in the background for support,
1: yep,
0: but we really need the local people to be able to run these programs so we can see more people.
1: Okay, what about hearing aids?
0: If hearing aids are required, then there's a program where we can supply hearing aids and listening devices as required. If criteria is met, then these can be provided fully subsidised, so we can get it all done free for charge. There's just a little ongoing program every year, every 12 months, to supply batteries and such, which is a minimal fee. But, we can do hearing aids, and bone conductors is a common device that we fit as well in the kiddies that need grommet surgery. We're trying to do everything we can.
1: That's interesting there. So if people have got problems, all they've got to do is go under hearing.com.au, is that right?
0: That's right.
1: And what about a phone number for people that don't have, because you're talking about remote communities and that, and there, have you got a phone number for rural and regional areas?
0: We do have a phone number, and I don't know it off the top of my head. Aren't I terrible?
1: That's
0: okay. I'm just going to confirm that phone number for you.
1: Yep.
0: Because it'd be great to be able to give it to everybody.
1: Yep, no.
0: And I don't want to give them the wrong one.
1: exactly, yeah. No, I think this is really great. And what about yourself? Do you have any hearing problems?
0: I do. I have a very mild hearing loss.
1: Yep. No, it's interesting because then you know you can understand and relate to people, especially kids.
0: Yeah.
1: Yeah. That.
0: Yeah. It's tricky.
1: No, it is very.
0: It really is tricky. So the phone number is 13.
1: Yes.
0: 444-3232.
1: Repeat it again.
0: 13-444-3232.
1: And that can be all across the country. That's a national number.
0: Yes, it is. That's a national number.
1: Look, Sherilee, thank you very much for coming on, keeping us updated, and I'll keep letting our listeners know in regards to Hearing Australia, if you do have problems, you can give this number a call because, you know, you're looking at over 300 communities, but don't worry, there'll be help out there.
0: Absolutely. Thanks for the yarn, Lola. Have a great day.
1: You too. Thank you. Bye for now.
0: Bye.
1: And that was our deadly sister there, Sherilee McManus. She's a Wiradjuri woman. She's the First Nations Unit Manager at Hearing Australia. And there is help out there. And I'll give you that number again. It's 13-4432. 13-4432. And you're listening to Black Chat coming to you live here Monday to Friday. And we're broadcasting right across the many nations that make up this great southern land through the National Indigenous Radio Service. You can also pick us up on indigitube.com.au. And don't forget in Sydney here and also going far west, southeast is 93.7 FM or download the free Koori radio app. And this is Selwyn Burns with Children's Voices.

did a track there, hey, from Selwyn Burns, yes. And you're listening to Black Track coming to you live and deadly from the studios here in Gadigal Country. Some of the other great events that are going to be happening out there. And at the moment, we've got coming up in the Northern Territory, we've got the, where have we got here now? Yes, we've got the National Black Business Awards at the Mendel Beach Casino Resort. That's coming up on the 23rd of July. And that'll be a pretty deadly one. Also, too, we've got the Garma Festival. That's kicking off on the 31st of July and going through till the 3rd of August. That's up in just, what is it, about 40 k's from Nunnenboard. It is absolutely the best, one of the greatest festivals going. And then at the same time, we've got the Desert Harmony Festival at Tennant Creek, and it's at the same time. And they've got also a picnic day, long weekend at Tennant Creek. So these are some great events that are happening out there. And for all your mob here in Sydney, and if you wanted to come from other states, from the 7th to the 15th of August, we've got the Drover's Wife Opera at the Sydney Opera House. And the main singers are Marcus Corowa and Nina Kobe. And they've got 9 opera singers and 6 dancers there. So that'll be pretty, pretty deadly. Yes. And it was great over the weekend. I went to see Healing Scars at the Carriage Works. And what an amazing performance it was. And that was put on by Mugland Performing Arts. And that was, yeah, it was on for 3 days. Hopefully it might travel around. So these are some, like I said, these are some great things that are coming up. Also, 2 other events that are coming up. Troy Cassadale is on the move. We'll keep you updated with that. And he's doing some great work out there, just like his daughter's releasing a new single. We have, what else have we got? We've got Our Mob announces their 20th anniversary and their 2026 award winners. And this is the milestone of the 20th anniversary at the Adelaide Festival Centre, biggest mob from July to October, featuring theatre performances, literacy programs, a free family day and multiple exhibitions and more. So the Adelaide Festival Centre CEO, it's Kate Gould. Congratulations to the artists exhibiting at Our Mob, who joined hundreds of contemporary First Nation artists from across South Australia who have taken part in Our Mob over the past 20 years. So, as I said, this is the 20th anniversary. And in the Space Theatre, they've got from the 24th of July to the 8th of August, the Theatre Company, Logan Street, from Ghana to Narunga. And this is a theatre maker, Jacob Boehm. Is a tale that honours the spirits of resilience and the enduring strength of female ancestors, his female ancestors. So get online and just tap in Our Mob 2026. Oh, also too, another big serious problem that we have in the communities is dementia, and the Dementia 2026 Diversity Small Grant Program is being launched, and this is to help build understanding and awareness of dementia in Aboriginal Torres Strait Islander and cultural and linguistic diverse communities. Applications are now open for Aboriginal Torres Strait Islander and cultural and linguistic diverse organisations and communities across Australia to apply for up to $30,000 in funding for activities to create awareness and improving understanding about dementia in their communities. So Dementia Australia CEO Professor Tanya Buchanan says the changes, following the success of the 24 and 25 Dementia Australia, they are proud to offer a small grants program for a 3rd year. So isn't that great also? And as they say, the Aboriginal Torres Strait Islander Health Service published Auntie Molly's Journey, which follows the story of Auntie Molly, a proud elder who begins to notice changes in her memory. Yes, so Auntie Molly is fictional, but everything in the book is based on the stories and experience from local elders at a series of yarning sessions that were held. So the book is dedicated to our elders because we couldn't have done it without them. So this is a great one. They've got the phone number. They've got the National Dementia Helpline, 1800 100 500, 1800 100 500. So there we are, everyone. So that's a great opportunity for people out there to find out more and get help. Also, what else have we got happening out there? And don't forget, if you've got events happening, one of the ways to get the message out there is to email us here at Blackchat at curryradio.com, blackchat at curryradio.com. And don't forget, we go national. So it doesn't matter where you are across the country, just put it in there, and we've got people that will be tuning in. Yes, don't forget too, the National Children's Day is coming up
on the 4th of August, so we'll get someone on there to talk about that. We've also got, too, the 2026 census is coming in August. Census jobs available in your local community. So, as I say, from the Tuesday, the 11th of August, recruitments of 30,000 strong temporary workforce is underway to ensure people and communities across the country are counted. So every 5 years, the Australian Bureau of Statistics counts every person and household in Australia through their census of population and housing. Some jobs require people who are multilingual or have experience working with diverse communities. Some roles do not require previous experience with full training provided. So that will be good. So visit the census, www.census.abs.gov.au/jobs. That's www.census.abs.gov.au/jobs for more information or current vacancies on what involved to join their talented community to get notified about future jobs near you. So there you go, everyone. What else have we got out here? Yes. Yes, we've also got two. NASDA, they're celebrating 50 years too. They're 50 years of Deadly, the amazing amount of CREATE people that have come out of NASDA in 50 years. And one of those was Michael Leslie, who had a show at the Carriage Works. He was one of the first students 50 years ago. Yes, and what an amazing performance that was. And he had Ursula Jovich with him doing narration and singing. And she happened to be his student when he was at Whopper over in Western Australia. So NASDA are calling out now for the next intake for students, Aboriginal Torres Strait Islander students aged 16 years and over. As I said, they've got two full-time creative training pathways. So you've got the dance practice, 4 national accredited qualifications for Certificate 3 to Advanced Diploma. And then they've got their live productions, which is Certificate 4 in live productions and technical services. It's a new pathway for students interested in lighting, sound, staging, production support and live events. Because, you know, without all those people, we don't have dancers. What are they going to do? Yes, on stage. So there you go, everyone. So all you got to do is you can give them a call to have a yarn, 1800 117 116, 1800 117 116, or go to auditions at nasda.com.au, auditions at nasda.com.au, or if you want a landline, 02 4340 3100, or as I said, the free line is 1800 117 116 to have a yarn to the NASDA team. Yes, so there we go, everyone. Let's keep it moving with some more Deadly music here with Lexine Solomon, says Our Better Days, here on Black Chat.

And it did a track there from Lexine Solomon. Meanwhile, the next Australians of the Year could be from your community. And so nominations for the 2026 Australian of the Year awards are open and they close as of the 31st of July. So go to australianoftheyear.org.au, australianoftheyear.org.au. And as I said, across the country, extraordinary Australians are contributing to their communities in a way both big and small, some well-known, while many are quietly changing lives every day. So the National Australia Day Council is calling on Australians to shine a light on these stories by submitting a nomination. So there's three categories there. And There's Australian of the Year Awards, which is Australian of the Year, Senior Australian of the Year, 65 years and over, Young Australian of the Year, 16 to 30, and Australia's Local Heroes. So each state and territory selection panel chooses four recipients, one in each award category. Those 32 recipients then represent their state and territory at the National Awards announced in Canberra on the 25th of January next year. So as I said, nominations close as of midnight, Australian Eastern Standard Time, on Friday the 31st of July. Go online to australianoftheyear.org.au, australianoftheyear.org.au. Also, too, we've got another category, is the Australian Open for the 2026 Human Rights Awards. And these are pretty deadly awards, too. So find out more about them. And the categories are Human Rights Medal, Young Person Under 25, Law, Community, Media and Creative Industries. And the nominations close as of 3rd of August. So they said their national seminars series about fixing wrong with rights will have its next seminars in, they had them in June. So this is pretty good. 40 stories for 40 years, the extraordinary impact of complaints and services. Tens of thousands of people across Australia have been engaging with the content in our historical series about the value and impact of our work over the last four decades. So just go to 40years@humanrights.gov.au, 40years@humanrights.gov.au. As I said, the Human Rights Medal, Young People Under 25, Law, Community and Media and Creative Industries closes the 3rd of August. Also, too, coming up, or has been going, is the Desert Dust sets to fly under racing camel feet, and that started on the 3rd of July. And their final one will be at Winton, the camel race on July 25th. This is the finale of the trail taking place on the legendary town of Winton, where visitors can enjoy camel racing alongside the town's vibrant art and music scene. So there we go up there. Pretty deadly. Also, too, coming up is the Indigenous Talent backed by Mount Isa's Mines and award-winning championship returns. And this is the Mount Isa Indigenous Rodeo or Rodeo Championships between 7th of August to the 9th of August at the Buchanan Park event at there at Mount Isa. You can get onto their website, www.mountisarodeo.com.au. Rodeo, mountisarodeo.com.au. And they've also got two coming at the same time. We've got the Special Cowgirls, One with Wings, as they say, and otherwise known as Cowgirl with Wings, will make almost a 2,000-kilometre round trip with five performances, horse and cow goose. So that's Darlene Bradshaw, yes. So there we go. Let's keep it moving with some more deadly music from our deadly doctor, Uncle Vic Sims, with Living My Life by the Day.

standing track there from Dr. Uncle Vic Sims. Yes, he is no longer with us, but we've got his music. And meanwhile, other great events that are happening in conversation with Professor Tim Flannery. This is a free webinar on the 28th of July, and it's Professor Tim Flannery and Amanda McKenzie. So they said from plans to dam the Mediterranean to wild coal war schemes to nuke and the Arctic ice cap. Many of these attempts have been horrific or absurd, but the instinct behind them is deeply human. We're a species of problem solvers, and when something's broken, we reach for fix it. So this is, as I said, it's going to be Tuesday the 28th of July from 6 till 7, Australian Eastern Standard Time. It's a free online Zoom webinar. So just get on to climatechange.org.au and follow the prompts there for the In Conversation with Professor Tim Flannery. Okay. Wow, so that'll be a good one, because we know climate change is a huge problem at the moment. Yes, we're almost to the top of the hour. And don't forget, too, the Darwin Festival's coming up, and that's from the 5th to the 23rd of August. So it is unbelievable. It's one of the biggest festivals. They've got 405 performances, 6 world premieres. They've got the expanded Festival Park precinct and more than mouth-watering food experience on offer. So the music, comedy, circus, theatre, Indigenous contemporary dance sits alongside classical dance. You name it, it is all happening. It is the most amazing festival in the top end before it gets too hot, from the 5th to the 23rd of August. And we might be able to squeeze one more in from our deadly sister Ursula Jovich with our people. Definitely make the world a better place.

0: Thank you.
1: And a dirty track there from Ursula Jovic. And meanwhile, this is disgusting. Anti-Greek sexist banners at Melbourne's football match condemned, and a professional football club in Melbourne's North Face calls to ban hardline supporters who brandish sexist and ethical derogatory banners at a match on Saturday. This is Dirt Football Victoria, and the Preston Lions have called for witnesses to come forward with information. That is disgusting. The racism is just kind of getting out of hand, don't you think? Yes. But we try to keep you up to date with good positive things that are happening out there as well. And we do have good positive things and people coming together. So stay tuned.

coming up in the next hour. We'll also be broadcasting to the National Indigenous Radio. Oh, no, we won't be. We were broadcasting to the National Indigenous Radio Service between 10 and 11. And thank you for all tuning in and all those ones that are on our download our free Koori Radio app, and the ones that are checking us out on their computer while they're working, and the people that tuned in to indigitube.com.au. In the next hour, we're going to catch up with one of our amazing playwrights, and this is to do with a new deadly play called Bennelong in London. And this is the acclaimed playwright Jane Harrison. Remember The Visitors and Stolen? Well, comes a powerful new work, and as a young actor preparing to audition for the role of Bennelong, he finds himself in a imaginative conversation with one of Australia's most significant historical figures. Together, they journey between past and present, exploring identity, belonging, and the stories history leaves untold in this moving and thought-provoking new Australian play. And this is going to be featuring Guru Knox, which is the grandson of Roger Knox, and Guy Simon, who's an incredible actor. And that is going to be, kicks off on the 18th, well, it kicked off on the 18th of July, and it goes through to the 16th of August. But they've also got a community night on the 28th of July. So please stay tuned to our deadly sister, Jane Harrison. That play, The Visitors, they went to New York, so we'll find out a bit about that as well. So stay tuned for that. We'll keep you updated with news and also to other great events that are happening out there. And don't forget, if you've got events happening, one of the ways to get them out there is to email us here at blackchat@kooriradio.com, blackchat@kooriradio.com. And we've got lots of great things that are happening in our communities across this great southern land. I'm your host, Lola Forrest, and we're going to kick this hour off, yes, with some deadly... some more deadly music, so don't go away.

And coming up now will be the news on the hour, every hour, right through till 6 o'clock for the National Indigenous Radio Service, coming out of Turbiyagra country up there in Minjin.

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1: Hey there, Harrison Peterson here from NIRS News, coming to you from the lands of the Yuggera and Turrbal peoples. Proposed laws that identify who's behind anonymous online hate accounts have been announced by the Victorian government. Premier Jacinta Allan says the proposal would be an Australian first.
4: Whether it's a young woman who's wearing a headscarf or a young boy who's wearing a skull cap, it's why we are going to make it easier for families to take these online platforms to court when they have found that they have caused hurt and harm to young children.
1: Under the changes, social media companies would be forced to identify anonymous accounts accused of online vilification. The Victorian Civil and Administrative Tribunal would also gain demasking powers to order platforms to reveal the identities of account holders. The Australian government's being urged to increase support payments for asylum seekers in Nauru. 99% of asylum seekers are skipping meals, according to an Asylum Seekers Resource Centre survey. It's also found that three quarters of those surveyed don't have access to free and clean drinking water. On average, asylum seekers in Nauru are living off $18 a day. Australia funds programs for asylum seekers on the island as part of its Memorandum of Understanding with Nauru. Since 2001, Australia has housed asylum seekers attempting to reach its shores on other nations. The United Nations has urged countries not to avoid their legal responsibility for asylum seekers by pushing their obligations onto other countries. Decades of environmental repairs on an island off Western Australia has set the stage for the return of a small bouncy marsupial. Bettongs, also known as rat kangaroos, have successfully been reintroduced to Werriwoona, Dirk Hartog Island. The island was devastated by invasive species and needed to be repaired to support the bettongs' fungus-based diet. Wildlife experts are now working to reintroduce other species of bettongs, including the booties and woylies, back on the island. Search and rescue efforts are continuing in Peru after an earthquake struck the Andes. The 5.5 magnitude quake has killed four people, injuring at least 20 and leaving more than 300 others displaced. Peru's National Civil Defense Institute says it's not known how many people are still missing. To sport, and in the FIFA World Cup,
5: Spain are the champions! Spain have seized their second star! The kings of Europe have conquered the world!
1: That's the call from SBS as Spain became the world champions. They beat Argentina 1-0 in extra time. Spain's Ferran Torres broke the scoreless game in the 106th minute. Argentina was reduced to 10 men for extra time by the late dismissal of Enzo Fernandez for two yellow cards. Spain is also the first team to hold both the World Cup in the men's and women's football. In other sporting news, the Tapalinga Superstars have shined brightly at the Tiwi Islands Football League Grand Final with a decisive win against the Jikalawaru Thunder and Lightning. The Thunder and Lightning were struck by a 58-33 loss against the Superstars. Tapalinga were thrilled with their win. In the men's final, the Emelu Tigers won for a second year in a row against the Ranku Eagles, 75-50. And if you have a news tip you want to send our way, or if there's something happening in your community that you want to let us know about, you can always send an email or news to news@nirs.org.au. That's news@nirs.org.au. Or you can message us on Facebook, Instagram, or LinkedIn. And that's been the latest from NIRS News.
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1: Yes, yeah, a very good morning, you Daily Mob. Welcome back to your Yarn and Circle of the Murray Grapevine. National Talk Black. It is I, Trevor Tim, Trendy Trev Murray from the Curry. I come to you live from First Station Radio Station here in Cairns on your dingy country. 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And we go across the nation thanks to NERS, National Digital Radio Service. Have your say in Yarn Up Strong, 1-800-422-416. I'd like to acknowledge traditional owners of the land we broadcast from. And to all our traditional owners across the beautiful country of ours, welcome Black, National Talk Black. Have your say and Yarn Up Strong. A big shout out to our management there over at Cairns Show, and that's Ian Moller Nelson. His last show, retiring, and so fantastic. Thank you for the support regarding our outdoor broadcast. Thank you to NAIDOC, here in Cairns, and support there and the work we did over there for the duration of celebrating NAIDOC, and also CIAF, Cairns Indigenous Art Fair. 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But back in the studio, and a big shout out to you all. Have your say in Yarn Up Strong. 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Yarn, what's happening with your mob, with your community, with your organisation? 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You can text a brother as well, 045-714-0550. Our Facebook page as well, BBM987FM. Let's talk all lines of communication is open regarding topics. Maybe you want to talk about World Cup, FIFA World Cup. Spain got up over Argentina. Miss out. Look, there it is. Maybe you want to yarn about that. But all you see on your daily program, National Talk Black, 1-800-422-416.

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0: Hey, what get on your mob? It's me, Bushtaka Bungie, and you're listening to the National Talk Black program. Makaran.
1: National Talk Black, 1-800-422-416.

Yeah, beautiful track there, Island Beauty, and that's by Zontix. And this is your daily program, National Talk Black. Have you saying Yarn Up Strong? Deadly number here, 1-800-422-416. Call that number. Yarn Up is yours truly, Trevor Tim, 20 Trevor Murray from Macquarie. I'm your host of your daily program, National Talk Black, 1 hour program, and we come to you live from First Station Radio Station here in Cairns on Yindinji Country. BBM Bummer Boop Media, 98.7 FM, and we go across the nation thanks to NERS, National Israeli Service. I'm going to catch up a yarn now with Alan Blackshaw, a gambling help Queensland community educator. And we're talking about Cairns Safer Gambling Network, that's SGNet, meeting Balaclava Hotel, Ervil, Gimoy, Cairns, Tuesday, 21 July, happening tomorrow. And to elaborate on that, Alan Blackshaw on the line with me in the studio.

0: Alan, good morning. How are you?
1: Oh, good, thanks, Trevor. How's it going with you?
0: I'm well, I'm well. Thank you very much for coming to the program.
1: Good to see you again.
0: Yeah, good to be seen and good to see you, my friend. I will say the last couple of days, last night, a bit chilly up here in Far North Queensland.
1: It was.
0: The southerners would laugh at us, but yeah, I went looking for electric blanket, you know what I'm saying? I felt the frost here in Cairns, which is not normal. We had just finished the beautiful Cairns show. And then I think it was on the Thursday night, was freezing cold.
1: Yep. And
0: Friday morning, you know. But otherwise, sunshine, blue skies, nip in the air, but it's all good up here in tropical North Queensland, mate.
1: That's good. It's good.
0: So let's talk about the hat you wear, a Gambling Help Queensland Community Educator. Here to talk about meeting Balaclava Hotel Earlville tomorrow, Tuesday, 21 July. What time would that be, and who is the meeting for when we're talking about Cairns Safer Gambling Network?
1: Okay, it's meeting starts at 10 o'clock in the morning. We run two of these a year. We have to run at least two of these a year, and it's an opportunity for us, Gambling
0: When you say 2 year, that's like here in Cairns?
1: Yeah, or in the region, in our region, which goes from Cardwell up to the Cape.
0: Okay.
1: So it's a big region. We're hoping to run more than two this year, but with our funding, we have to run at least two.
0: And what does the meeting consist of?
1: So we get together with licensees of gaming venues, so pubs, clubs, casino, their staff if they want to come, if they can come, government representatives, and also community stakeholders, anybody with an interest in gambling.
0: Sure.
1: And who work in the industry. And our aim is really to talk about harm reduction in gambling. How do we minimise any harm that people may be experiencing how do we make our community a better place, basically?
0: Sure. Yep. And this meeting is open to anybody virtually over 18.
1: Yeah, virtually, yeah. Anybody with an interest in gambling can attend. We'd love some community group representatives to be there. It'd be great to see, someone from, say, a domestic violence organisation.
0: Okay.
1: From some of the Indigenous organisations around. From the health providers.
0: Sure.
1: Just to make it an open conversation, usually how we run these things, we have one or two guest speakers. This time we're having a guy called David McAlennan.
0: Mm-hmm. Who's David McAlennan?
1: David McAlennan, okay, pronounce his name wrong.
0: McAlennan, thank you.
1: McAlennan works for Clubs Queensland as he's the manager of gambling health for Clubs Queensland. So he goes around and he trains clubs.
0: Yes.
1: On how to talk to people, what gambling harm is, what their responsibilities are as gambling providers. And it's good because the theme for Gambling Harm Awareness Week this year was the odds change when the conversation starts. With the awareness that if someone's experiencing harm from gambling, they're gambling more than they plan to, it's getting out of control. It's just those odd conversations.
0: Yes.
1: That can start them to think, well, maybe I need to get some help with this. Maybe I do have a problem.
0: So we're talking about admitting to a fault or to a problem.
1: Yeah. And it takes a long time because I would guarantee I could walk up to someone I think is gambling too much. And if they've never had anybody talk to them before, they'll deny it.
0: Sure.
1: Because they're not aware of the problem yet.
0: Mm.
1: And we want them to get awareness early in the piece so they can come for help earlier on rather than leave it until their life's in a mess.
0: Sure. And we're talking about lives in a mess. It could be anything from a breakup of marriage. It could be a loss of a house and regarding mortgages eviction coming in from a renting point of view, the above.
1: Look, and we see all those things happening to people. People get into debt. People lose relationships, become homeless, lose cars. It's not uncommon to see those things. Like as I said before, there is nothing wrong with gambling, but if it starts to get out of control, then it's time to come for help.
0: Sure.
1: So David's going to present tomorrow around that message, but he also has the lived experience of gambling himself and being, he's still paying off debts from 27 years ago.
0: Yeah, gotcha.
1: From gambling, so he's well placed to talk about his situation,
0: mm.
1: What happened to him, but also the
0: sort of
1: talking
0: about paying off a debt from 27 years ago.
1: It's massive.
0: But yeah. He's come out of it.
1: Yeah.
0: And now he's telling people where the potholes are if you're on this track, on this journey.
1: Yeah, and training staff in venues to be able to respond to people, to be able to talk to people, because it can be quite confronting for a staff member to think that person looks like they're spending too much time there, too much money there. I think they're getting into a hole. Because most venue operators really care about their clientele, about their patrons.
0: Mm-hmm.
1: To have that initial conversation can be quite difficult.
0: Yes.
1: Because you want to be gentle. You might be afraid they're going to arc up and.
0: Exactly.
1: Yeah. So it can be difficult for staff. So the sort of training that David does is really important in training staff on a way to initiate those conversations and the importance of the conversations, as well as what their legal responsibilities might be as well.
0: Sure. What time is the meeting happening at Balaclava Hotel tomorrow?
1: 10 a.m. It's only going
0: 10 a.m.?
1: Yeah, only going to go for a couple of hours because we have it earlier in the day so that people can get back to their venues and do their
0: sure.
1: business. You know?
0: Okay,
1: so,
0: right, yeah, thank yep. you. Yeah. And like I said, you have 2 a year.
1: Yep.
0: So here in Cairns, and how far apart are the two meetings as such?
1: We usually try to put them around, time-wise, around Gambling Harm Awareness Week, which was the same week as NAIDOC Week this year. Which
0: oh, okay, right. Yeah.
1: Usually it's this week, but it was a bit earlier this year.
0: Mm.
1: So we had one in Tully.
0: In Tully? Yep. How long ago was that?
1: That was last week, last Monday, week. A week ago today.
0: Where so they're pretty close together. Tully, only 2 hours down south.
1: Yep.
0: And then another one here in Cairns, and yep. that's 2 weeks ago, 2 weeks later.
1: Yeah. So we've tried to keep them around that Gambling Harm Awareness Week period. And this year we're planning to have more because we really want to do some perhaps in Cooktown.
0: I was just going to say, would you go north, have meetings there, Cape York, Torres Straits?
1: Yeah, look, and we're planning visits to Thursday Island and visits to Weeper and a few
0: big
1: other places.
0: Big footprint, yeah, exactly.
1: So, look, and we've only got five team members in the north, so it's
0: okay.
1: not a lot of people to spread around for, sure. for doing visits like that.
0: So did you attend the one in Tully?
1: Yes, I did attend the one in Tully.
0: Good turnout?
1: Yeah, it was a good turnout. We had about 12 people there from all from the venues.
0: Okay.
1: So there are three or four venues in Tully, but there are also venues in Cardwell and Innisfail.
0: Sure.
1: And we had a local fella present, Manuel Levi presented.
0: Mm-hmm.
1: He's a Torres Strait Islander.
0: Okay.
1: And he spoke about his experience and had this fantastic video that he had professionally made about his experience with alcohol and gambling.
0: Okay.
1: And then we had a guy called Gary Faye.
0: So we're talking real stories, my friend.
1: Real stories, yeah. Yep. Look, and Manuel's story was pretty amazing, like an incredibly good video. Just honestly told his story about his experience, what had happened to him. Then we had Gary Faye present, who was a leading light in the AFP
0: okay.
1: for a number of years. But he found that for him it wasn't enjoying gambling. For him it was that he felt that he'd lost who he was and he was depressed.
0: And that was the tool that he used to try and...
1: To cover it.
0: There
1: to self-medicate.
0: Yes, gotcha.
1: And for him it meant that he then
0: a bit
1: had
0: of numbness, you could say.
1: A numbness, yeah. Mm. And for him, he had to find out how to rebuild himself, how to address those issues that he was feeling about who he was by rediscovering what he valued in life and living up to those values.
0: Yeah.
1: So he rebuilt himself. And then when he'd done that, he felt he didn't need to gamble. But, you know, it's not as easy as that for everybody. You know,
0: yeah,
1: everybody's
0: sure.
1: different. You know, some people gamble for, you know, they're depressed. Their relationships are in a mess. They've got childhood trauma, intergenerational trauma.
0: So you're talking about sort of negative connotations here.
1: Yeah.
0: People lean towards gambling because of what's happening in their life and a personal level or financial level.
1: Yeah,
0: or
1: well, not everybody. It's only, you know, it's only some people. A lot of people gamble for entertainment, spend their money, that's it.
0: Sure.
1: That's fine. But we're looking at those people who it starts to get out of control. And everybody will have different reasons why that's happened in their lives. You know, it might just be that they're going through a tough time, or there might be existing problems.
0: Exactly, Alan. Yeah. To our daily listeners just tuned in, Trinity Trev here, Murray from the Curry, your daily program, National Talk Black, having a daily yarn with Alan Blackshaw, Gambling Help Queensland Community Educator. We're talking about an up-and-coming meeting happening tomorrow night, Balaclava Hotel, from 10 a.m. tomorrow morning. Sorry.
1: Tomorrow morning.
0: Tomorrow morning, 10 a.m., Tuesday, 21 July. Open for anybody and everybody. You don't have to be a gambling organisation, a business as such. You can be Joe Blow off the streets going along for a conversation for a yarn. But so very important. You mentioned health organisations there, because sometimes when this turns into dire straits and an addiction as such, then we're talking about mental, we're talking about the mental health, what I'm picking up, yeah. Alan.
1: Look, if people are experiencing harm from gambling, it can impact their mental well-being.
0: Yes.
1: But it also can impact their emotional lives, their physical lives. They can become physically ill.
0: Sure.
1: Because their diet changes. If you're...
0: Okay.
1: If you're just gambling, not cooking your meals again, not having enough money to buy nutritional food, then you're surviving on cheap takeaways or what you could get from a charity. And you're finding then that your diet is really restricted and people get ill.
0: Well, 9 out of 10, you can't virtually eat while you're on the poker machines, for example. You may have a serve of chips or what have you, which is not healthy anyway, you know. Yeah. So that's sort of stuff. So you don't leave the machine if you've got that addiction as such. So when you're talking about your health and your dietary, yeah, well, if you're drinking at the same time or pop out for a quick smoke or whatever catch me, and your body's not moving, you know, yeah, there's the health side of it, physical as well as mental.
1: Yeah, yeah. And stress and depression can also make people physically unwell.
0: Yes.
1: As well. So, you know, look, it's... So health providers are really important in this discussion as well. Look, and what we're saying, we just want to work together to find a way to get positive community outcomes for people.
0: Mm.
1: So to reduce the harm that some people
0: experience.
1: Well,
0: we want to work you out of work, Alan.
1: Yeah,
0: that's what we want to do,
1: don't
0: we?
1: It would be good if you could do that. It would be really good.
0: Exactly. So there's funding there for your organisation to run, but to set up an organisational show, it shows that there's a problem out there.
1: Oh, yeah. Look, there's gambling harm is one of those problems that we have. We know that even though what we used to call problem gamblers, that, you know, the people most vulnerable to the most harm is a small percentage. You know, up to 8-9% of people gambling are likely to be experiencing some form of harm. And then those people are going to be impacting up to 6 people in their social circle who will also be experiencing harm from gambling. So, look, we can look at about 15% of our population at any one time is experiencing harm from gambling. So it's a big problem.
0: And so then we're talking about, so you mentioned earlier domestic violence.
1: Yep.
0: Well, you're going home without no pay packet because you spend it all at the machines, what have you, causes dramas at home, and that escalates in regard to an argument, and domestic violence could be front and centre.
1: Yeah, yeah, look, and you know, look, there's a relationship between, you know, drugs, alcohol, gambling, domestic violence, and a whole range of other issues. They all seem to, you know,
0: all in the same pot.
1: Yeah, all in the same pot. So there's a strong relationship there. And again, we're not saying that everybody who gambles is experiencing harm. Most people don't.
0: Sure.
1: But if you are experiencing harm, then it's time to put your hand up and ask for a bit of help.
0: Well, if not in physical sense, harm in regarding the purse, the pocket, you know what I mean? And regarding bills, regarding,
1: relationships.
0: Yep.
1: Your own
0: food,
1: mental health. Yeah.
0: Food. Clothing.
1: All those things. It's
0: you've got kids, it escalates down there as well. Kids are missing out.
1: Yeah, and kids experience a fair bit of harm from a parent who's experiencing harm. It just carries on that harm. And look, what we're saying is, we want to work together so that people feel as though they can come for help, and there's not that stigma that they may feel now. We're trying to say, put your hand up early before you get to that point where you're suicidal, or you're losing all your money, or you lost your house and relationships.
0: It's a serious matter then.
1: Yeah, look, if you're losing more money than you expect in the last 12 months, if you've gambled more than you'd anticipated, or you've gone back to chase after your losses again,
0: hello,
1: then it's time to come for help.
0: Exactly. Well, if you sat down and had a cup of tea with yourself and do little calculations, add up how much money you lost over the last 12 months.
1: Yeah. Look at
0: that in itself could be like an uppercut, so to speak.
1: Yeah. Look, and even if you just came to, if you started off by
0: meeting tomorrow,
1: by talking about coming to the meeting, but also we offer free financial counselling as well, which is often an easier entry point that if you're experiencing financial problems, come and talk to our financial counsellor who may be able to help you liaise with your creditors, with the bank, your real estate agent.
0: Okay.
1: You know, to ease that pressure a bit.
0: So there's organisations out there that you're associated with that can help individuals in that situation.
1: Yeah. We have a, just with Gambling Help, we have a financial counsellor who's with us for 2 days a week.
0: Okay.
1: So that's another free service. So that might be...
0: Help you work out a budget, is what you're saying?
1: Yeah, work out a budget, help you to work out how to liaise with your creditors, how to start addressing some of those issues. Mm. And that might be a starting point because it might be easier to do that than to come in for counselling.
0: Sure.
1: About gambling and other issues. So it might be just an easier entry point. But also at the same time, if you do decide you need counselling, that's available as well. And we do have capacity at present.
0: Okay, fantastic. Alan, how long have you been community educator with Gambling Help Queensland?
1: Gee whiz, only a little over a year now.
0: Over a year, okay.
1: Yeah, it's been a short period of time, but
0: a little bit
1: seems
0: over a year,
1: like
0: a little
1: forever.
0: Bit training wheels on still there, I would say.
1: Oh, yeah.
0: We're students for life, aren't we?
1: Training wheels should always be on, Trevor.
0: Yeah, thank you. There you go. As I stated, students for life. Look, fantastic. And there's like five of you, is that right?
1: Well, one of me, as a community educator, we have three counsellors plus a service lead.
0: All right, fantastic. So for someone to reach out more information, maybe ask you privately about the meeting tomorrow night or about support, who do they call? What's the number?
1: Oh, look, I won't give you the number. I'll give you the email. It's
0: okay,
1: much
0: beautiful.
1: Easier because that way I'll
0: put your fingers do the walking.
1: It's called gamblinghelp at uccommunity.org.au.
0: Gamblinghelp at
1: uccommunity.org.au.
0: .org.au. All right, you might. So do check that out. And like, it's about reaching out, having a conversation.
1: Exactly.
0: And support and help is there. And if you feel that you're in a situation where you need help, then reach out.
1: Reach out. The help is always there. Judgment-free help.
0: Yeah, judgment-free help. I love that. So it's a private conversation and beginnings half done. So there it is. Alan, thank you for your yarn. Good to catch up with you, my friend. Keep smiling. Take care. Keep warm.
1: Always smile.
0: We'll talk soon. I know that. Alan, thank you. All the best, mate.
1: Okay, see you, mate.
0: Bye-bye. A beautiful yarn there. Alan Blackshaw, his name. He's a community educator with Queensland Help Queensland, and we're promoting the meeting tomorrow night at Balaclava Hotel. Tomorrow morning. I didn't say night. I don't know why I said night. Just woke up. I don't know. Bright skies out there. Sunshine. It is morning, and we're talking about tomorrow morning, 10 a.m., Tuesday, 21 July. Do check out the meeting, Balaclava Hotel. Grab a coffee and have a yarn and get information. And so there it is. Reach out. And if not for yourself, maybe you've got a family member who's in that situation, need help and support, bring them along, or you go along and pick up information that you can help that family member. So there it is. Support and help for you. Just reach out. They'll reach back. That's as simple as this. 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Have you say yarn up strong. Deadly number here, 1-800-422-416. 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

Yeah, welcome back to your daily program, National Talk Black. That was Omar Gundy, Rita Mills, here on your daily program, National Talk Black. Have your saying, Yarn Up Strong, deadly number here, 1-800-422-416. 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Yarn with the ball around here, Trevor Tim, Trendy Trev, Murray from Recurry, your host of your daily program, National Talk Black, 1 hour program, live here at the First National Radio Station here in Cairns on Yindindi Country. 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Okay, here are top news here. The Guardian, community laundry working to reduce heart disease in the Northern Territory. Access to working laundry reduces rates of scabies, which is widespread in many remote Indigenous communities and can increase the risk of rheumatic heart disease. Aboriginal Investment Group CEO Liz Morgan Brent. Brett was with employees. A nice photo here of the remote laundry project at Gumbalaya. The project has built 7 free laundry sites across the Northern Territory. And when former Olympian Liz Morgan Brett toured remote Aboriginal communities back in 2018, she saw firsthand the impact of unsafe living conditions. There were scabies, infections, cluster scabies, and those secondary complications that stem from repeated scabies infections, which is acute rheumatic fever and rheumatic heart disease, she says. Rheumatic heart disease was largely eliminated in developed nations by the mid-20th century, with the advent of running water to ensure people and homes could remain clean. But in overcrowded factor is the spread of scabies. Up to 70% of Indigenous children in remote communities contract scabies before their first birthday. If untreated, scabies sores can become infected with a group Streptococcus bacteria, which can lead to acute rheumatic fever and ultimately rheumatic heart disease. And one of the easiest ways to reduce rates of scabies is to ensure access to a working laundry. We knew the drivers of scabies from our communities were overcrowded housing and a lack of access to commercial grade washers and dryers, Morgan Brett tells Guardian Australia. So that's what her organisation, the Indigenous owned not for profit Aboriginal Investment Group, AIG, built. We built our first prototype in 2019 and shipped it out to Runga, a remote community about 300 kilometres southeast of Darwin. And within 2 years of operation, scabies have dropped 60%, and there have been no new cases of rheumatic heart disease in Barunga, she says, which is fantastic to see reaching out. We have since built and delivered 6 more, so across our 7 laundries, we've tipped over 88,000 cycles of washing. Currently, the project has 7 laundry sites across the Northern Territory, providing commercial-grade laundry facilities free of charge. Gemma Brogan is a teacher at Gumbalanya, one of the communities, and with a laundry which was featured in a short film about the project. She says every community in the territory should have same facilities. The cost of laundry powder, softening and disinfectant is really high, she says. You're pretty much paying double the price to what you normally would in urban areas. In the community, no one really has a washing machine because the cheapest you could probably buy a washing machine for around here would be about $800. No one around here has that kind of spare money. I think every remote community should have one of these laundries because scabies and rheumatic heart disease are curable and preventable. It's a basic human right, and that's the information there. Look, it's great to see and reaching out. And when you look at costs for products and services, of course, then it's too high to purchase those materials or having that information to provide for your family, having a clean family. And if we're talking about investment of washing machines, that's a small investment to stop the spread of scabies. So true. So there it is. Have you saying Yarn Up Strong? Look, we've about 7 minutes left on the program. National Talk Black. Yarn Up here with your daily program. National Talk Black, your program. Murray just doing it. Great to be yarning with you. 1-800-422-416. Don't get

0: Hey, which way you mob? We got Talk Black with Uncle Trevor. Murray from the Curry. Call in on 1-800-422-416. Yendaba nap ibamada. Yendaba kat yendabamada. Yendaba gadan. Yendaba listen.
1: Yeah, to yarn up strong, you have to do tomorrow morning. Trinity Trev about to sign off. Thank you for your company. 1 hour program goes fast. Having a good time. Goes fast, doesn't it? So thank you for your company. Look, stay tuned. We've got the news coming up by NERS, National Radio Service. Big shout out to NERS and the team allowing the program to go across the airways. Thank you very much. Look, stay black, stay deadly, stay strong. Stay warm, but chill. That's Far North Queensland. Southerners are laughing at us, but that's okay. But we'll yarn soon, you mob. And look, we'll talk to you. Keep smiling and take care. Too deadly.

0: Hey there, Harrison Peterson here from NIRS News, coming to you from the lands of the Yuggera and Turrbal peoples. The Federal Greens have joined an Indigenous-led protest calling for the closure of a US spy base. Protesters say Pine Gap, located on Aranda land, was built without the approval of traditional owners. They also say the base has helped fuel war in Gaza, while communities near the base are fighting for necessities like running water. Green Senator David Shoebridge has joined a group that's travelling towards the base.
1: Heading off towards Pine Gap with the convergence, and we're going to deliver a message to the joint US-Australian facility, largely their US administrators, that they're not welcome on this country. They're not welcome on this land. It's going to be a message from peace activists. It's going to be a message from people who care about the future of this planet. But it's fundamentally a message from traditional owners here who are saying they never had permission. They don't have permission. They need to pay past compensation, not just to the traditional owners of this country, but to those they've harmed around the planet.
0: Getting the balance right on new proposed laws targeting online hate accounts will be the challenge for the Victorian government. That's what Digital Rights Watch believes.
2: People have a right to have an account, and maybe they don't want to know who's running it for good reasons, right? They might have their own specific needs, that, and their identity needs to be protected. So in those circumstances, you have to balance these things up and make sure the laws are working for the purpose that they're intended.
0: That's Lizzie O'Shea there, lawyer and the organisation's chairperson on the ABC. Under the changes, social media companies would be forced to identify anonymous accounts accused of online hate. The Victorian Civil and Administrative Tribunal would also gain demasking powers to order platforms to reveal the identities of account holders. The United Nations is looking into reports that an under-construction nuclear power plant in Iran was hit by a US airstrike. The organization says it understands there was no nuclear material at the plant when it was last inspected. The US has ramped up its attacks on Iran after the death of three US military personnel over the weekend. Two were killed by strikes in Jordan, while another was killed during the controlled detonation of a downed Iranian drone in northern Iraq. Meanwhile, Iran says it's hit two US bases in Kuwait, while Kuwait says Iranian attacks have damaged a power and water plant. A small marsupial species has returned to an island off the coast of WA. Details and other stories after this.
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4: Program sponsor.
0: Populations of a rodent-sized marsupial have bounced back on an island off Australia's northwest coast. The Betongs, also known as the rat kangaroo, has been successfully reintroduced onto Wirrawanna Dirk Hartog Island following decades of environment repairs. Wildlife experts first needed to make sure the island could still support the Betongs' fungus-based diet after it was devastated by invasive species. To Spain, and in the FIFA World Cup, Spain has become the world champions after beating Argentina 1-0 in extra time.
5: And thundered in for Spain by Ferran Torres!
0: That's the moment, as called by SBS, when Spain's Ferran Torres broke the scoreless match in the 106th minute. And the biggest sporting event on the Tiwi Islands calendar drew a big crowd over the weekend. The Tiwi Islands Football League Grand Final has seen the Emelu Tigers winning for a second year in a row. They beat the Ranku Eagles 75-50. After the game, the Tigers captain Braden Rioli was named best on ground. The women's game saw the Tapalinga Superstars taking on the Jika Alaruru Thunder and Lightning. The Superstars won the game 58-32. And that's been the latest from NIRS News. evening, the Superstars won the game 58-32. And that's been the latest from NIRS.
6: Named best on ground, the women's game saw the Tapalinga Superstars taking on the Jikaalaru Thunder and Lightning. The Superstars won the game 58-32. And that's been the latest from NIRS.
7: Named best on ground,
6: the women's game saw the Tapalinga Superstars taking on the Jikaalaru Thunder and Lightning. The Superstars won the game 58-32. And that's been the latest from NIRS.
7: Named best on ground,
6: the women's game saw the Tapalinga Superstars taking on the Jikaalaru Thunder and Lightning. The Superstars won the game 58-32. And that's been the latest from NIRS on ground. The women's game saw the Tapalinga Superstars taking on the Jikaalaru Thunder and Lightning. The Superstars won the game 58-32. And that's been the latest from NIRS on ground. The women's game saw the Tapalinga Superstars taking on the Jikaalaru Thunder and Lightning. The Superstars won the game 58-32.

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So please sit back and relax and don't touch that dial. Stay tuned to Pat.

0: gonna get those sunset blues. You're gonna get those sunset blues. You're gonna get those sunset
1: blues. You wanna mob or what? Well, you wanna get a tune into Peckham Network. You probably want deadly.

0: Hey there, Harrison Peterson here from NIRS News, coming to you from the lands of the Yuggera and Turrbal peoples. The Federal Greens have joined an Indigenous-led protest calling for the closure of a US spy base. Protesters say Pine Gap, located on Aranda land, was built without the approval of traditional owners. They also say the base has helped fuel war in Gaza, while communities near the base are fighting for necessities like running water. Green Senator David Shoebridge has joined a group that's travelling towards the base.
1: Heading off towards Pine Gap with the convergence, and we're going to deliver a message to the joint US-Australian facility, largely their US administrators, that they're not welcome on this country. They're not welcome on this land. It's going to be a message from peace activists. It's going to be a message from people who care about the future of this planet. But it's fundamentally a message from traditional owners here who are saying they never had permission. They don't have permission. They need to pay past compensation, not just to the traditional owners of this country, but to those they've harmed around the planet.
0: Getting the balance right on new proposed laws targeting online hate accounts will be the challenge for the Victorian government. That's what Digital Rights Watch believes.
2: People have a right to have an account, and maybe they don't want to know who's running it for good reasons, right? They might have their own specific needs, that, and their identity needs to be protected. So in those circumstances, you have to balance these things up and make sure the laws are working for the purpose that they're intended.
0: That's Lizzie O'Shea there, lawyer and the organisation's chairperson on the ABC. Under the changes, social media companies would be forced to identify anonymous accounts accused of online hate. The Victorian Civil and Administrative Tribunal would also gain demasking powers to order platforms to reveal the identities of account holders. The United Nations is looking into reports that an under-construction nuclear power plant in Iran was hit by a US airstrike. The organization says it understands there was no nuclear material at the plant when it was last inspected. The US has ramped up its attacks on Iran after the death of 3 US military personnel over the weekend. 2 were killed by strikes in Jordan, while another was killed during the controlled detonation of a downed Iranian drone in northern Iraq. Meanwhile, Iran says it's hit 2 US bases in Kuwait, while Kuwait says Iranian attacks have damaged a power and water plant. A small marsupial species has returned to an island off the coast of WA. Details and other stories after this.
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4: Program sponsor.
0: Populations of a rodent-sized marsupial have bounced back on an island off Australia's northwest coast. The Betongs, also known as the rat kangaroo, has been successfully reintroduced onto Wirrawanna Dirk Hartog Island following decades of environment repairs. Wildlife experts first needed to make sure the island could still support the Betongs' fungus-based diet after it was devastated by invasive species. To Spain, and in the FIFA World Cup, Spain has become the world champions after beating Argentina 1-0 in extra time.
5: And thundered in for Spain by Ferran Torres!
0: That's the moment, as called by SBS, when Spain's Ferran Torres broke the scoreless match in the 106th minute. And the biggest sporting event on the Tiwi Islands calendar drew a big crowd over the weekend. The Tiwi Islands Football League Grand Final has seen the Emelu Tigers winning for a second year in a row. They beat the Ranku Eagles 75-50. After the game, the Tigers captain Braden Rioli was named best on ground. The women's game saw the Tapalinga Superstars taking on the Jika Alaruru Thunder and Lightning. The Superstars won the game 58-32. And that's been the latest from NIRS News.
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Hey, which way you use mob? It's Jirichi Maringi here. We in the office with BBM, and I'm sitting across from Maddie, the lovely Licious. Hey! I'll catch you on 98.7 FM. 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

Hey, you mob. My name is Dr. Debbie Bargalli. I'm from the Kamilaroi and Wanarua Nations from northwest New South Wales. 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

0: Hello, I'm Adam Evans with the NIRS News. Proposed laws that identify who's behind anonymous online hate accounts have been announced by the Victorian government. Premier Jacinda Allan says the proposal would be an Australian first.
1: Whether it's a young woman who's wearing a headscarf or a young boy who's wearing a skull cap, it's why we are going to make it easier for families to take these online platforms to court when they have found that they have caused hurt and harm to young children.
0: Under the changes, social media companies would be forced to identify anonymous accounts accused of online vilification. To do this, the Victorian Civil Administrative Tribunal would also gain demasking powers to order platforms to reveal the identities of account holders. More than 2.2 million Australians are not satisfied with their lives. That's according to new wellbeing data released by the Australian Bureau of Statistics. It found that almost 10% of the country had very low life satisfaction last year. The number of Australians with high life satisfaction has gone down as well. The figures dropped by 50.8% in 2014 to 40.9% in 2025. The number of Australians with very high life satisfaction sits at 26%. Decades of environmental repairs off an island off Western Australia have set the stage for the return of a small bouncy marsupial. Bettongs, also known as rat kangaroos, have successfully been reintroduced into the Wirrawarra Dirk Hartog Island. The island was devastated by invasive species and needed to be repaired to support the Bettongs' fungus-based diet. Wildlife experts are now working to reintroduce other species of Bettongs. Search and rescue efforts are continuing in Peru after an earthquake struck the Andes. The 5.5 magnitude quake has killed 4 people, injuring at least 20, and leaving more than 300 others displaced. Peru's National Civil Defence Institute says it's still not known how many people are missing. And radical misogynist influencer Andrew Tate has been arrested alongside his brother Tristan in the US. The arrests come as British authorities have announced more charges against the pair. Andrew Tate has been charged with 7 counts of rape and faces additional sex trafficking and child pornography charges. He was originally arrested in Romania in 2022 for alleged organised crime that sexually exploited women. Tate's denied all allegations. We'll have more coming up next.
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0: To sport, and in the AFL, the Tasmanian Devils have announced Ken Hinckley as the inaugural coach of the new club.
4: This is a great opportunity for Ken, but it's a great opportunity for us. And I'm absolutely certain that we've got the right man. Welcome to the Devils, Ken.
5: Thank you, Grant.
0: That was Devils chairperson Grant O'Brien. Hinckley will stay on till the end of 2031 under a 5-year deal. The Devils will be able to chase a maximum of 1 player from each rival club, and they'll get the picks 1, 3 and 5 in next year's draft. Meanwhile, Tapalinga Superstars have shined brightly at the Tiwi Islands Football League Grand Final with a decisive win against the Jikalau Thunder and Lightning. The Thunder and Lightning were struck by a 58-33 loss against the Superstars. Tapalinga were thrilled by the win. If you have any stories that you'd like to share with us, you can send us an email to news@nirs.org.au. That's news@nirs.org.au.
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This is where the stories sing and the streams cry. It's the Blues Hour, one solid hour apart, grit and groove. Kick back, let the good times flow. Monday nights at 7 p.m. on Triple A Murray Country.

0: Adam Evans with the NIRS News. It's been 10 months since a report on Islamophobia was released, but it's only now the federal government has delivered its response. Special Envoy to Combat Islamophobia, Aftab Malik, released the report with 54 recommendations last year. Over the weekend, the federal government announced it would adopt 35 of the recommendations. Giridharan Sivaraman is the Race Discrimination Commissioner. Mr. Sivaraman says all recommendations should have been accepted, especially one to stop terrorism offences being linked to religion.
1: Connecting Islam as a religion to terrorism offences is actually a cause of Islamophobia, because people direct their anti-Muslim hate on the basis of misconceived and ill-informed beliefs about the religion itself, and they connect it to violence when they shouldn't. So that's an issue that remains open and needs to be progress further.
0: Survivors of domestic violence with hidden phones are being reminded to prepare for a nationwide test alert next week. All phones and cellular connected devices will vibrate and play a 10-second siren with an alert on Monday, 27th of July. DV expert Naomi Pierce says those with safe phones should try to turn them off ahead of time.
2: My understanding is that even if the phone's on aeroplane mode or something like that, it still could potentially vibrate or even in certain circumstances send out a very loud noise.
0: There's been a new suite of dementia prevention recommendations from the World Health Organization. The WHO says 45% of dementia risks could be stopped or delayed by eliminating risk factors like smoking, drinking or not exercising. A list of consumer protection priorities for artificial intelligence have been published by the federal government. It includes a promise to better regulate the use of AI in agencies like Centrelink and Services Australia. AI is expected to be a focus for the Labor Party National Conference in Adelaide this week. We'll have more coming up next.
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0: To sport, and former coach of Port Adelaide, Ken Hinckley, has been announced as the inaugural coach of the Tasmanian Devils. Hinckley says the team will bring a lot of AFL supporters home.
5: We're actually now Tasmania. We're not northwest, we're not north, and we're not south, and we're not east. We're just Tasmania, and that's going to come together really quickly. And you know, all these great people down here have had teams that they've followed in the AFL. You know, you watch the instant attraction come to the Devils, and everyone will switch, and they'll all become Devils because they'll be so proud. And even those who have left the state, they'll still be Devil supporters here.
0: The Devils will hit the field in 2028. Other names that were considered for the role include former Sydney coach John Longmire and ex-Collingwood coach Nathan Buckley. At the FIFA World Cup, celebrations are continuing after Spain's win against Argentina 1-0 in extra time at New York Jersey Stadium. That's how the call went down on SBS during the final. Argentina were reduced to 10 men by Enzo Fernandez's red card in the 93rd minute. Spanx's Ferran Torres scored a 106th minute goal to score the only goal of the match. Argentina's coach Lionel Scaloni broke down in tears and couldn't finish the end-of-match press conference. Meanwhile, France's Kylian Mbappe is the first ever player to win the World Cup Golden Boot twice. The French forward scored 10 goals in 8 games to edge out Lionel Messi for the award of top scorer at the 2026 tournament. The 27-year-old is also the first man to reach double figures in the World Cup goals since 1970. And now he holds the Men's World Cup all-time scorer with 22 goals ahead of Messi. If you have any stories that you'd like to share with us, you can send us an email to news@nirs.org.au. That's news@nirs.org.au.
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6: How's everyone feeling on this Monday afternoon? Triple A Murray Country, great to be joining you for the drive home. How are you going, Ian?
7: Good, thank you, Clay. Yourself, did you have a good weekend?
6: Excellent weekend. Yourself?
7: Yeah.
6: That's the way.
7: Yeah. How long you got?
6: Well, this is an exciting arvo because the first of our double passes for Gibby Muster is today.
7: Big week this week.
6: Huge week. So that's coming up in the show. We've also got the World Cup Rugby League happening.
7: Have we?
6: Yeah, later on in the year. I think it's been announced where they're going to be having it.
7: Okay.
6: Could be around the corner.
7: Yeah.
6: 1968, we trek it back to the station tours and which all our double pass giveaway.
7: Yeah,
6: that's, mentioned before. That's what are you yarning about,
7: bro? Cream and Cream again, Ageless, Sense of Direction and Knocked Census.
6: Sounds good. Before we go any further into the program, we acknowledge the traditional custodians of the lands of which we're broadcasting from and to, pay our respects to elders past and present, and also acknowledge the continuing sovereignty of all First Nations peoples and mobs right across the lands. We do have the Black Crows coming up, bit of Pigram Brothers and George Strait kicking it off with Love Bug and Welcome to the Drive Show.

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0: It's time for the AAA Murray Country Trump Update. Trump Date.
1: Well, Donald Trump has crashed and attended the World Cup final and presented the trophy to Spain. You see him wandering around. They're all trying to celebrate. And there's this guy just wandering around trying to get in the photo.
2: It was very, what about me?
1: Yeah, Uncle Bob at the wedding. And he seemed to enjoy the spectacular halftime entertainment even more.
0: Yes, very honored to watch the foot soccer ball final. And congratulations to Spain. Don't cry for me, Argentina. Nobody likes a gay bo. I also enjoyed the halftime show. Maradona was great. I never knew he could sing. Also, Justin Bieber, Korean boy band GPS. And I also appreciated Tom Cruise's speech about the power of footerball. And also how we all came from the loins of Theta and a big green alien who lives in the outer regions of Alderaan next to Yoda. Follow the Scientology, folks.

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1: All right, 26 entries in so far. We want to get those numbers in.
2: Oh, yes.
1: We want the chance to win. So it's 1 in 26 as it stands right now. But text through the code word today, Ariat, with your name and your address to 0493-222-822. That's 0493-222-822. Heading up to Abermore State Forest for the Gympie Muster 2026. We have double passes to give away.
2: We do, yes. These are worth gold. Gold.
1: So good. And such a good time too. So do text through your name, your address and the code word, which is Ariat.
2: Yes, we just said that twice. How long have we got?
1: An hour.
2: We've got 30 minutes.
1: We're starting now. Hang on, give us a sec. I've got to start this code word. Here we go. Bang. Start code word. 30 minutes.
2: Yeah, well, that would take me 30 minutes just to text that.
1: The number again.
2: I'd be fumbling.
1: 0493-222-822, code word Ariat. Put your name and your address at the end of it and you might be heading off to the muster with whoever you want. Too good.
2: Yeah, they're double passes, aren't they?
1: They are double passes. Lee Kernaghan and the Wolf Brothers coming up next. We're damn good mates, both of them going to be up there.
3: At the muster. How exciting.
1: This is the best. Good luck.

0: Stonewall Jackson there, Triple A Murray Country. Before that, Lee Kernaghan and the Wolf Brothers, who are going to be up at the muster for 2026 and more State Forest. What a place to be. It's coming up. And our code word today was Ariat. It's open for, how long do we have on that? 24 minutes left to text through.
1: Countdown's on.
0: Code word, your name, address, and code word is Ariat. So text it through to 0493 222 822. That's 0493 222 822. Just your
1: name.
0: Has
1: the spelling got to be right?
0: Ariat.
1: I would have put two T's.
0: A-R-I-A-T.
1: So I got one T. Yeah. I'd hate to be punished.
0: Actually, that's the code word. A-R-I-A-T. Start with that, then your address and your name. That's all. Then you're in the draw. We've got a heap coming through, man.
1: Yeah, that's good.
0: So total of 34. So it's a 1 in 34 chance for a double pass to get up to Amamoor State Forest as it stands. But, yeah, the number again, 0493 222 822. We need the code word, which is Ariat, your name and Addy, and then you're in the draw, ready to go. We're going to be drawing this in the next hour, so do stay tuned. King Stingray coming up next with Camp Dogs.

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0: time. That is Christine Arnoux there, Triple A Murray Country. We had Copper Line before that and King Stingray with Camp Dog driving you home this afternoon. And just about 10 minutes, just over 10 minutes of our entries open for double passes for the Gympie Muster this year. So get your texts in now. We need the code word, which is Ariat, then your name and address. That's all we need. Ariat, name and address. 0493-222-822 is the number to text through to. That's 0493-222-822. For the chance to win a double pass, 37 entries as we talk now. So
1: pretty
0: that's
1: good
0: 37
1: odds.
0: Chance. Yeah. And we will be drawing it within the next hour. So have your numbers ready as well. We might be calling you in just a second. Danny Whittingham coming up next here on The Drive Show. Good luck in the muster draw.

0: Hello, I'm Adam Evans with the NIRS News. The National Racism Framework could address anti-Semitism and Islamophobia. That's according to the Human Rights Commission. Over the weekend, the federal government finally released its response to last year's Islamophobia report. The report outlined 54 recommendations, but only 35 of them have been adopted by the federal government. The National Racism Framework was released in 2024, and the federal government has still not responded to it. Race Discrimination Commissioner Giridharan Sivaraman says the racism framework is able to deal with issues highlighted in both the recent anti-Semitism and Islamophobia reports.
1: They both focus on the need for racial literacy in education, which is a key theme of the National Anti-Racism Framework. They talk about the need for anti-racism training in workplaces, which is again a key theme of our framework. They talk about the better collection of data on racism, which is another key theme in our framework. So I think that our framework provides a vehicle by which you can implement solutions that help all communities affected by racism, not just some.
0: Safe phones should be turned off ahead of next week's nationwide test alert. That's the warning from domestic violence advocates.
2: It's one of the most critical time is when people are leaving, and my concern would be if the perpetrator found the phone.
0: That's Naomi Pierce there, a DV expert. As part of the national AusAlert test, all mobile phones around the country will vibrate and play a 10-second siren next Monday, the 27th of July. AusAlert is a national warning system for security threats, national hazards, and other public health emergencies. Increasing exercise, having a healthy diet, and not drinking or smoking are some of the new dementia prevention recommendations. The World Health Organization is urging countries to act on the guidelines and help protect their citizens. We'll have more coming up next.
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4: Program sponsor.
0: To sport, and in the AFL, the Tasmanian Devils will hit the field in 2028 under the watchful eye of Ken Hinckley. The former Port coach has been officially named as the Devils coach today. The Devils are able to sign no more than one player from each rival club. Hinckley says the team will be looking for the right players.
5: We'll go after everything that's possible and we'll make sure we give it a great shot. And, there'll be knockbacks, there'll be turndowns, but there'll be some yeses, and that's what we'll get. So, but we won't put any limits on who we're going after. We'll just go after the right people. I've got to keep saying that they have to be the right people, not just people.
0: Other names considered for the role include former Sydney coach John Longmire and ex-Collingwood coach Nathan Buckley. Meanwhile, in soccer, footballer Kylian Mbappe has won back-to-back golden boots at the FIFA World Cup. The French forward is the first player to win the World Cup golden boot twice. Mbappe scored 10 goals in 8 games to edge out Lionel Messi for the top scorer award of the 2026 tournament. The 27-year-old is also the first man to reach double figures for the World Cup goals since 1970. He now holds the Men's World Cup all-time scorer with 22 goals ahead of Messi. Now for a look at the capital city weather for tomorrow. A possible shower on Magidge in Brisbane with a top of 22. 20 and partly cloudy on Gadigal Country, Sydney, while it's 15 and partly cloudy on Ngunnawal-Gambri Country, Canberra. 14 and partly cloudy in Nam, Melbourne, and rain for Nipaluna Hobart with a max of 14. A top of 17 and partly cloudy in Tundunya, Adelaide. An early shower in 18 degrees for Boorloo, Perth, and sunny in Garamilla, Darwin with a top of 30. If you have any stories that you'd like to share with us, you can send us an email to news@nirs.org.au.
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10: Well, we have a total of 41 entries for the Giphy Muster. And we're about to draw the winner.
11: Very exciting.
10: How good. All right. So I'm going to draw the winner right now. We don't know who it is yet, but here we go. We're drawing. All right. It's Sherry from Waterford.
11: Ooh.
10: Let's call.
11: Here we go.
10: Let's call and see if Sherry is around the phone.
11: Mm-hmm.
10: Now, Sherry might have entered this morning on Brekkie and, you know, she might be still at work. So we just got to keep that in mind. But we're going to give Sherry a call right now. Now, we're going to call twice. If they don't answer, we'll find a way to get in contact with them.
11: Mm-hmm.
10: Oh, this is exciting. All right, one more call.
11: Okay, give it another go.
10: One more try. Here we go. Come on, Cherie.

0: Double pass is waiting.
1: Unfortunate. Rang out both times. We're going to have to try and get Cherie next time. And a clue for what tomorrow's code word is coming up right now. What is the number? Hang on, give me a second. Where's the number? 0493-222-822. That is the number to text through to tomorrow. We need the code word, your name, and the address as well. We're going to get in contact with Cherie as soon as we possibly can and let her know that she has won double passes.
2: Yes, that's today's winner. But there's another chance tomorrow.
1: Yeah. That's it.

0: Kupuna, your Indy, Triple A Murray Country, driving you home. Tom Fisher and the Layabouts coming up next, and Albert Street Station tours in a major milestone for Brisbane's underground transit. I read this today. The city's first new CBD train station in over a century is preparing for its first passengers. A public ballot recently opened allowing a fortunate few to tour the underground station. Isn't that pretty sick?
1: Well, yeah, a lot of people like to do this. I remember when the Clem 7 opened.
0: Oh.
1: We were on 4BC. We did an outside broadcast from the tunnel.
0: And nothing worked because you're underground.
1: No, we're at the entrance.
0: Oh, there you go.
1: But the people that went down, walked the whole tunnel before it was open to traffic, like there were thousands. I mean, whatever your thing is. But, you know, a new underground station. That don't happen very often, do they? So, yeah, go down and have a look.
0: Well, it's the first time in like 100 years or something.
1: Yeah, well, that's, you know.
0: Over a century.
1: Yeah. Yeah, so. And it's good before, you know, everything starts up. So you've got the whole place to yourself, you know.
0: Yeah.
1: You can see it's going to be, yeah. But and that's where your taxpayers' dollars go. Exactly. So you went there, well, I don't mind this.
0: Yeah, pretty nice tunnel.
1: I think they spent well. The Crusoe Valley government.
0: Jesus. Anyway, I just thought everyone should know.
1: Yeah. Oh, that's good. That's good. There's probably people still in the Clem 7.
0: Albert Street Station.
1: Albert Street Station, yeah. It's under Albert Street. I was thinking there's probably people still in the Clem 7 who walked.
0: Stuck
1: in there. Never found their way out.
0: Or what is that? How long did it take to walk?
1: Do you know?
0: Half an hour? And then if the
1: if the
0: traffic's bad enough, I mean, you spend that amount of time in there just inside your car, which is great.
1: And you know what? If I would walk down and got lost in the Clem 7 tunnel, I would have preferred that to actually working for 4BC. I wish I'd have got lost on that day.

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0: and more Charlie Pride. Still trying to get a hold of Cherie from...
1: Lucky Cherie, as we call
0: Waterford
1: her now.
0: Waterford West, yeah. You've won your ticket, so, yeah, stay by the phone. We're trying to get a hold of you. Hank Williams Jr. is coming up next, but we just had Charlie Pride, a Pucker Char, and Tom Fisher in the layabouts driving you home this afternoon on the drive show.
1: It's not like some competitions where if you don't answer your phone, they go on to the next person.
0: Oh, no.
1: That would kill me. You know, we used to do that at B105. You know, if you had to answer the phone when they rang, and if you didn't, they would go on to the next person. Wouldn't you just kill yourself?
0: Yeah.
1: It's a major prize and think, oh, if only I was there. Or if you didn't say the right words, you know. Four-cake is my station.
0: Oh, yeah. That's right.
2: That's right.
0: Calling up and having to say the right thing because you'd be watching.
1: Did you watch any of the World Cup this morning?
0: Nah.
1: Apparently, I didn't know that they don't really have halftime entertainment in the World Cup. This is the first time ever. Of course, because it's America, they put on this, you know, huge big show. Like they tried to do a Super Bowl with it, but it's been universally panned from people who were commentating and who watched it. It was a bit like all over the place. It was like really bizarre. One broadcaster for the BBC said the best part of the performance, which had Madonna, Justin Bieber and the Muppets, Animal was playing the drums, Miss Piggy, Kermit were all singing. It was weird. He said the best part of it was when it finished. He said, I like a lot of them artists, but I thought it was crap. Oasis frontman Liam Gallagher texted, this is like a bad trip. It's a good job I've got my spiritual socks on, or that halftime entertainment could have tipped me over the edge. It was like a fever dream. Before that, they had a whole lot of other artists before the whole thing kicked off, including Tom Cruise, who came out and did sort of a monologue on the how wonderful football is. It's just bizarre. Elevated football to like this mythical thing. I mean, it's just a game of footy. Someone said he looked like the Gandalf of football. Football is a language spoken without words,
0: just
1: a force
0: US,
1: that unites people.
0: US has never been a football nation, ever.
1: That's right.
0: But don't cosplay as one. Or at least try and American spin a, you know, put a spin on it.
1: Yeah. But they just seem to think this, you know, putting this extravaganza on.
0: Who won?
1: Span.
0: Woo!
1: Which is good. Trump picked
0: Spain.
1: He wanted Argentina to win because he's said disparaging things about the Spanish. He just said they're the worst people. Yeah. He slapped all these tariffs on, and then he had to go down and mingle among them. And then present them with the medal. So, but he has no shame. Like, I mean, the man has no internal voice that says to him.
0: He's constantly in Spain, but the S is silent.
1: Exactly right. So everyone's saying, look, let's not have a halftime show ever in the World Cup moving forward. So
0: yeah.
1: And I think everyone's agreed.

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0: Hey, you mob. Kevin Crepinieri here. Cambu Health is celebrating 50 years with a gala ball on Saturday, the 1st of August. 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

0: Love in the Morning, Archie Roach, Sam Barber before that, and we also had Hank Williams Jr. with I've Got Rights. Driving you home this afternoon, I walked out my front door today and I was like, oh, it just seems brighter.
1: Mm.
0: It seems that a heap of the vines that grow over my front door have all just been ripped off by the wind.
1: Oh.
0: There's part of the roof missing or something.
1: Part of your roof's missing.
0: Well, I don't know. It's like the, you know, sort of patio roof sort of deal.
1: Oh, I guess so. Yeah.
0: It's not directly, you know, doesn't have guttering or anything like that.
1: No.
0: But you know when you walk out and vegetation or like something's missing and it's letting more light in, you're like, what was there?
1: Yeah.
0: I don't even know what was there. Something's wrong. So I have to, and I didn't have enough time to go find out what had actually fallen down. It might literally just be the vines have let go.
1: They might have all ripped.
0: And just dropped down.
1: Because there's a lot of wind on the weekend, wasn't there?
0: Heaps. Dude, it's been relentless.
1: Yeah.
0: Like, just non-stop, same direction, just days and days of just gusts and gale force winds, man. It's just hectic.
1: Yeah, you were right on the coasters. So
0: that's
1: you would have copped it.
0: Not really protected. And when it chooses to come up through that sort of that alley where there's no islands and that's just like open.
1: Well, you're so exposed.
0: Open water. Yeah.
1: I don't suppose there'd be any fishing to be doing in that kind of weather.
0: And I did mention that I was broke this week.
1: Yeah, that's right. You were hoping
0: to catch just
1: some
0: a little bit of dinner or some crabs or something. And then
1: the wind conspired.
0: The wind was like, nah. If I had any crabs in the fish tank, mate, they'd be gone by now.
1: What are you having for dinner tonight? So you got one day to wait now.
0: 2 minute noodles. Can of fish.
1: Can of fish?
0: Yeah, can of
1: tuna.
0: Tuna. Still got eggs. So we've got
1: eggs.
0: Yeah, eggs save the day, man.
1: You can add a tomato to an egg and get every food type.
0: Yeah.
1: You got a tomato?
0: No. Maybe. Maybe down the back of the fridge
1: would
0: somewhere.
1: Would you like
0: I'll
1: the
0: loan?
1: Do you want a loan of a lobster or something, mate?
0: Yeah.
1: Can I loan you a lobster or a bluey?
0: Oh, a bluey would be all right.
1: What about what's a five? Oh, they don't have
0: five. Yeah, pineapple, I think they call it.
1: No, that's not
0: times 10.
1: No.
0: Oh, fuel getting home. I'll be very light on that pedal.
1: Yeah, I see you got
0: the Monaro.
1: The Monaro too. That's the most expensive one.
0: That is. On fuel, yeah, but I've been taking it easy.
1: Oh, okay.
0: I've been chilling.
1: It'll be on a slow drive home to that 2 minute noodle box.
0: Grandpa.
1: Actually, going home for his egg.
0: I will tell you this. Over the weekend, I did go for a cruise and I met these two P-platers. One of them drove a VK wagon and the other drove, I think it was from 94, I think, one of the Fairlanes. Mm. It was red.
1: Mm-hmm.
0: And I'm not sure what model that is, but I pulled up next to them, started yapping and and then they were like, oh, how old are you? I said, I'm 28. And they're like, oh, geez, you're a guy, grandpa. No, I did. For a moment there, I was like, actually, yeah, true. Like, you guys are on your P's. I didn't get my P's straight away. I haven't had my license for 10 years.
1: Mm.
0: I've got a couple of years to wait till my 10 year. But
1: imagine old at 28.
0: It's so funny how they started referring to me as grandpa because it was 10 years difference between us. And then when we looked at where the cars were parked, I said, well, what year's your car there? And he's like 84. And then what's yours? 94. And then mine was 2005. So there was 10 years, almost exactly 10 years between all the cars.
1: Old grandpa car as well.
0: Yeah. Well, all the kids were driving cars that were way older than them.
1: Yeah. That's interesting though, isn't it?
0: Yeah. And even mine, 2005, was older than those kids.
1: Yeah.
0: It was funny.
1: Yeah, they weren't born.
0: Yeah. Classic. Anyway. Tyler Rodriguez coming up next. Also, the Power Hour on the way.
1: Oh, good one, Grandpa.
0: And they called me Unk. How good is that?

0: I'm Adam Evans with the NIRS News. It's been 10 months since a report on Islamophobia was released, but it's only now the federal government has delivered its response. Special Envoy to Combat Islamophobia, Aftab Malik, released the report with 54 recommendations last year. Over the weekend, the federal government announced it would adopt 35 of the recommendations. Giridharan Sivaraman is the Race Discrimination Commissioner. Mr. Sivaraman says all recommendations should have been accepted, especially one to stop terrorism offences being linked to religion.
1: Connecting Islam as a religion to terrorism offences is actually a cause of Islamophobia because people direct their anti-Muslim hate on the basis of misconceived and ill-informed beliefs about the religion itself, and they connect it to violence when they shouldn't. So that's an issue that remains open and needs to be progress further.
0: Survivors of domestic violence with hidden phones are being reminded to prepare for a nationwide test alert next week. All phones and cellular connected devices will vibrate and play a 10-second siren with an alert on Monday, 27th of July. DV expert Naomi Pierce says those with safe phones should try to turn them off ahead of time.
2: My understanding is that even if the phone's on aeroplane mode or something like that, it still could potentially vibrate or even in certain circumstances send out a very loud noise.
0: There's been a new suite of dementia prevention recommendations from the World Health Organization. The WHO says 45% of dementia risks could be stopped or delayed by eliminating risk factors like smoking, drinking or not exercising. A list of consumer protection priorities for artificial intelligence have been published by the federal government. It includes a promise to better regulate the use of AI in agencies like Centrelink and Services Australia. AI is expected to be a focus for the Labor Party National Conference in Adelaide this week. We'll have more coming up next.
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4: Program sponsor.
0: To sport, and former coach of Port Adelaide, Ken Hinckley, has been announced as the inaugural coach of the Tasmanian Devils. Hinckley says the team will bring a lot of AFL supporters home.
5: We're actually now Tasmania. We're not northwest, we're not north, and we're not south, and we're not east. We're just Tasmania, and that's going to come together really quickly. And you know, all these great people down here have had teams that they've followed in the AFL. You know, you watch the instant attraction come to the Devils, and everyone will switch, and they'll all become Devils because they'll be so proud. And even those who have left the state, they'll still be Devil supporters here.
0: The Devils will hit the field in 2028. Other names that were considered for the role include former Sydney coach John Longmire and ex-Collingwood coach Nathan Buckley. At the FIFA World Cup, celebrations are continuing after Spain's win against Argentina 1-0 in extra time at New York Jersey Stadium. That's how the call went down on SBS during the final. Argentina were reduced to 10 men by Enzo Fernandez's red card in the 93rd minute. Spanx's Ferran Torres scored a 106th minute goal to score the only goal of the match. Argentina's coach Lionel Scaloni broke down in tears and couldn't finish the end of match press conference. Meanwhile, France's Kylian Mbappe is the first ever player to win the World Cup Golden Boot twice. The French forward scored 10 goals in 8 games to edge out Lionel Messi for the award of top scorer at the 2026 tournament. The 27-year-old is also the first man to reach double figures in the World Cup goals since 1970. And now he holds the men's World Cup all-time scorer with 22 goals ahead of Messi. If you have any stories that you'd like to share with us, you can send us an email to news@nirs.org.au. That's news@nirs.org.au.
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9: Here we are for the Power Hour here on AAA Murray Country. 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
10: Yes, this is the Power Hour.
9: And we got our blues afterwards as well.
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9: Our code word, be listening out for the code word for the Gympie Muster tickets tomorrow. The code word changes tomorrow. Mm. Ray will let you know what it is, and then we'll be drawing it in our show and hopefully getting a hold of our winner that was today, Sherry.
10: Yes.
9: From
10: Waterford West. That's right, yeah.
9: We'll be trying, Sherry. Let her know that she's won double passes for the
10: Gympie Muster. I mean, they're like gold.
9: They are.
10: You know, they're worth a lot of money. And as I say, double pass, like the whole muster, it's only like 5 weeks away maybe?
9: That's it. A bit of Johnny Cash coming up in this hour because we're going back to 1968.
10: Yes.
9: Rugby League World Cup as well.
10: Ooh, interesting. I'll be talking Ageless and Cream again.
9: Done and done. Paul Kelly and Kelton Pell coming up next and starting off the Power Hour with This Land Is Mine. And welcome if you just joined us.

0: Evil Darkness, Indigenous there, Triple A Murray Country. Lane Pittman before that, 2 feet and a heartbeat, and Paul Kelly and Kelton Pell with This Land Is Mine. Driving you home for the Power Hour.
1: I'll be watching Four Corners tonight on the ABC. They take a look at the booming longevity industry. All these billionaire tech bros, you know, pouring millions of dollars into anti-aging startups. They go to this biohacking conference in New York City they had just recently, where they have a look at the latest products on display, like sort of a big expo for your biohacker. Everything from ozone treatments to hydrogen inhalations, red light therapy, vibration plates, IV infusions, coenzymes, infusions known as NAD Plus.
2: NAD Plus.
1: There's a pod you can sit in to unblock your chi. Apparently a blocked chi is no good, can cause fatigue, headache and tingling fingers. Now, a lot of this stuff is obviously, you know, no different to your snake oil salesman back in the old west turning up with a cure-all. But I'm interested because they also look at hyperbaric treatments. Big seller apparently around well-being centres. The difference between if you go along to a wellness centre and get a hyperbaric treatment, they don't go as deep. They go maybe one and a half atmospheres or atmosphere absolute. They call them ATAs.
0: Right.
1: Whereas the one that I'm doing goes down to like anywhere between two and a half into three.
0: Right.
1: That increased pressure, you then breathe 100% oxygen and it, you know, shoots into your blood. Gets in there. But I'll be interested to see because, you know, it's been used traditionally, well, obviously it started for, you know, divers with the bends, but it's been used more and more in medical treatments like diabetes and ulcers, tropical ulcers, sores that don't heal. So it'll be interesting to have a look at that. And also... they got this thing about eyes. A couple of startups are looking at recreating new cells in your eye so that you can repair vision loss due to glaucoma, which is what I've got, or arterial damage to the optic nerve at the back of the eye. So once there's any damage to the optic nerve, it's gone, it's gone. So you can't regenerate those cells. But they're looking at epigenetic reprogramming so that you can reproduce those cells yourself.
0: Whoa. I see.
1: Which is quite exciting because, like, you know, I've got no hope. Like, I can't do anything.
0: Well, yeah.
1: Like, once the site's gone, it's
0: gone.
1: You have
0: to get injections.
1: Yeah, that's right.
0: That's
1: like
0: horror movie stuff.
1: It is horror movie stuff. But apparently they said they chose the eye not because they thought it would work better, but because it's an enclosed space. And theoretically, it's safer to begin with. I don't know about that word, theoretically. There's been a lot of trial and errors with this particular technology to try and get the body to, you know, reproduce these cells in the eye. My ophthalmologist told me about a breakthrough a few years ago, and they had a whole lot of people on a trial, but they all went blind. It was a washout, whatever technology. It worked, you know, in the lab, and then when they tried it in humans... Unfortunately, you know, it just was backfired.
0: No.
1: So, yeah. So, I mean, it's exciting, but I don't know if I'd want to be
0: part. Jeez.
1: You know, it would sort of make you think twice about part of one of those trials. Anyway, fascinating stuff. But if you want to have a look, it's on Four Corners tonight.

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0: Black Rock Band with Family here on Triple A Murray Country. David Shack before that, and Busby Maru as well with Everything Is Beautiful. Actually, I think Ray went along to Busby Maru over the weekend.
1: Did he?
0: What a good gig that would have been.
1: Yeah, they're good, those boys.
0: That's it. The Rugby League World Cup.
1: Oh, yeah.
0: Brisbane's going to host it.
1: Is it?
0: Yeah.
1: Oh, okay.
0: And it will be host to world-class footy matches later in 2026.
1: After the NRL season's out the road, yeah.
0: Mm-hmm. Culminating with the Rugby League World Cup Grand Final at Suncorp Stadium on November 15th. So it's going to be a Brizzy final.
1: I don't know if I'd be playing Rugby League in Brisbane in November.
0: Yeah, it look, I warm. That's going to be sweaty.
1: Yeah, I mean, it was in the UK last year, I think, where it's, you know, call most of the year, go play Rugby League this, you know, in November. And it freezes me, but here...
0: And I think considering we're going into El Nino,
1: it's gonna be pretty spicy. Yeah, imagine the on pitch temperature in November.
0: Let's see who makes the finals. Imagine if it's the two teams from the coldest places.
1: Yeah,
0: how that's gonna
1: pan
0: out?
1: England and Wales. Well, it's very very cold here. I don't think I can feel the ball, matey.
0: Siberia. An NRL team from Siberia.
1: New Guinea. Papua New Guinea, they're going to be favourites.
0: Yeah.
1: Obviously, because of the heat.
0: I love it. John Prine is coming up next with Sour Grapes, driving you home for the Power Hour.

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Triple A Murray Country is giving away a double pass. 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And when you hear it, SMS it through 0493 222 822. The more you listen, the more opportunity you'll have to catch the code word. 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Standard SMS charges may

Hey, everybody. Tell you what I know. You're listening to AAA in Murray Country, and my name's Neil Murray. How about that?

0: Letting You Go, Morgan Evans there. Glenn Scuthorpe before that and John Prine. Driving you home, Misavi.
1: Apart from World Cup Day in America, yesterday was National Ice Cream Day. They have a day every year that's ever since Ronald Reagan was president. He had a sweet tooth, apparently, Ronnie. And so we will have National Ice Cream Day. I think we should follow suit.
0: What would be our... Well, equivalent. We'd probably have a savoury day.
1: We have a savoury day.
0: Yeah, meat pies.
1: A pie day in winter, yes. But in summer, makes sense. I had a look at the top five flavours of ice cream here in Australia, what we prefer flavour-wise.
0: Was Magnum on the list?
1: No, this is just ice cream flavours. I'll get to the actual ice cream themselves shortly. We are a nation of vanilla lovers, nearly 30%. It's almost a third of us like vanilla, followed by chocolate. I thought cookies and cream at number three was interesting. Then caramel, salted caramel, i.e. both, and then mint chocolate makes out the five, which is interesting. When you get to the top five ice cream treats, the number one, well, I'll get to the five to one. I'll go bottom. Weis Mango Ice Cream Bar, number five. Agree with that one. Magnum, yeah, any flavour? No. I just paid a fortune on Magnums of grandkids at holidays. I'm like,
2: that's right. That's why I asked. Yeah. That's why I asked why Magnum was on the list.
1: Trying to trigger me. I don't know. What happened to Simple Ice? You know, they could have said Paddle Pops.
0: Done.
1: But no, they had to go the most expensive one.
0: Yeah.
1: Magnum. You only get four in a box. Cornetto, number three, the Paddle Pop. Chocolate or rainbow, the two favourite flavours. Rainbow, which tastes like caramel anyway.
0: It is caramel,
1: Not banana.
0: Nah.
1: No, you get a banana.
0: Oh, I like paddle pop. I don't mind banana paddle pop.
1: You don't mind it?
0: Yep.
1: Okay.
0: Happy with that.
1: And then number one, the Golden Gay Time.
0: Oh, wow. Is that number one? Dude, remember when KFC did the Golden Gay Time crushes? Like
1: no.
0: The drink?
1: No.
0: And they like blended up those things. Man, that was awesome.
1: What, in a drink?
0: In a drink,
1: like it was
0: yeah.
1: like a liquid Golden Gay Time.
0: Yeah. It was awesome.
1: Oh, how long ago was that?
0: I don't know.
1: I never knew about that.
0: It was so good.
1: Oh, my. Bring it back.
0: Bring it back. Oh, yeah. Can I? I'm actually going to put a petition together to bring back the Golden Gay Time drink.
1: The Golden Gay Time drink. I don't mind that.
0: The Crusher at KFC. Yeah. And then I'm going to call it Clay FC.
1: Clay FC. Brilliant. Do you have a favourite ice cream flavour?
0: Yeah. You mentioned mine before, either the caramel paddle pop or the banana paddle pop. Okay, they're my favourites.
1: Your favourites, yeah.
0: And, the Gay Time Crusher from KFC. I'm fixated on that now. I'm just going to call that my favourite ice cream, even though it's not even an ice cream.
1: Yeah. Well, that's interesting. I might look out for that. I do like a Gay Time myself. They've been around for a long time. So, I'm going to lobby for a National Ice Cream Day in Australia.
0: Sounds
1: probably
0: good.
1: Around about, I don't know.
0: December.
1: December, yeah. Okay.
0: December 1st.
1: December 1st. Easy. December 1st. First day of summer.

0: Black Mountain there with Dar. And Ryan Adams and the Cardinals with Down in a Hole, the cover of the Alice in Chains song. Have that on one of my playlists that I drive to.
1: Mm.
0: I might have to have separate playlists.
1: Yeah, now. I think you should have one for each of your different cars, definitely.
0: Actually, where's my playlist? I've got a list of playlists.
1: A list of playlists?
0: Yeah, I do. Oh, well, it's a full list of playlists. There's heaps to choose from. My favourite at the moment is Cultist Blue.
1: Mm.
0: And the photo on that playlist was a Monaro I snapped a couple of years ago.
1: Oh, okay.
0: In blue. Mm. And then it's got all of these songs. It's got like Ice House, it's got Joy Division, Dire Straits and Gorillaz and like heaps of cool stuff on that one.
1: Mm.
0: And then I've got Hyper and that's all dance music.
1: Mm. That might be good for the Astra.
0: It's pretty good for the Astra. There's A-A-A-A-A-A-A-A-A.
1: That's supposed to be at the top of the...
0: You can see what I try to do. There's Quizmas 2.0. That's my Christmas playlist. But it doesn't have a lot of Christmas songs on it. It's just got a lot of songs that my family would like to listen to
1: around.
0: Yeah, so time, it's all very...
1: That's a good one.
0: It's all Steely Dan and Dire Straits and that sort of thing. So and Fleetwood Mac.
1: Yeah.
0: Sia. Sia is a playlist. It's not Sia spelt like the artist Sia and it has no Sia on it. It's Sia like Burn. And it's got a lot of like slow and sad songs on it. RPM. It's got a lot of Alice in Chains and AC/DC, Led Zeppelin.
1: Oh, that's your Monaro one.
0: I'm going to have to make another Monaro one, I think, because this one's got, it's got everything, man. It's even got a bit of like Travis Scott from old, you know.
1: Oh my goodness.
0: US.
1: Yeah.
0: Luxury Sport is one, LS. Luxury Sport, it was a playlist I made back when I first got my V8, so it's got a whole heap of great tunes on it too. Stoner Doom and Sludge, I didn't make this playlist. This is a playlist someone else made and it's just on there.
1: Doomer Sludge.
0: Yeah, Doomer Sludge. And then there's Carbon Copy, and Carbon Copy is full of a heap of synth, 80s dance electronic music.
1: Okay.
0: But... majority of these songs that are on here, like Perturbator and all these artists, they were featured on a game called Hotline Miami. So I do listen to that one from time to time. It's like synthy sort of synth wave music, but not all from the '80s. More modern and more beaty. Mm. But yeah, there you go.
1: Well, you've got very curated lists there. When I was driving up the coast every day to go to Zinc to do breakfast with Jamie about 20 years ago, Gibbo made me a curated playlist to start when I left Brisbane at 3:30 in the morning, and he would start it slow. So you're waking up.
0: Yeah.
1: And then, because it used to take me about 1:20 to go up the highway. So by the time I reached Maroochydore, I was finished, but he would slowly build. So by the time I got to Maroochydore, it was full of, you know, the headbanging stuff. And
0: that's cool.
1: Yeah. And he did like three different ones so that I wouldn't have the same one every day.
0: That's awesome.
1: Yeah. So by the time I was there, I was pumped and ready to go on air.
0: That's cracking cool.
1: Yeah.
0: Wow.
1: Yeah.
0: Awesome.
1: Mm.
0: How good. All right, well, I got to make a playlist really quick before we go, but that's us for the day, dude.
1: Oh, well, there we go.
0: We're finished.
1: This Monday.
0: That's it. We have the Grascals coming up next. If you have a drive ahead of you, stay safe on the roads. If you're already home,
1: Mad Dog.
0: Stay tuned for Blues, and we'll catch you tomorrow from 3 p.m.

0: Adam Evans with the NIRS News. The National Racism Framework could address anti-Semitism and Islamophobia. That's according to the Human Rights Commission. Over the weekend, the federal government finally released its response to last year's Islamophobia report. The report outlined 54 recommendations, but only 35 of them have been adopted by the federal government. The National Racism Framework was released in 2024, and the federal government has still not responded to it. Race Discrimination Commissioner Giridharan Sivaraman says the racism framework is able to deal with issues highlighted in both the recent anti-Semitism and Islamophobia reports.
1: They both focus on the need for racial literacy in education, which is a key theme of the National Anti-Racism Framework. They talk about the need for anti-racism training in workplaces, which is again a key theme of our framework. They talk about the better collection of data on racism, which is another key theme in our framework. So I think that our framework provides a vehicle by which you can implement solutions that help all communities affected by racism, not just some.
0: Safe phones should be turned off ahead of next week's nationwide test alert. That's the warning from domestic violence advocates.
2: It's one of the most critical time is when people are leaving, and my concern would be if the perpetrator found the phone.
0: That's Naomi Pierce there, a DV expert. As part of the national AusAlert test, all mobile phones around the country will vibrate and play a 10-second siren next Monday, the 27th of July. AusAlert is a national warning system for security threats, national hazards, and other public health emergencies. Increasing exercise, having a healthy diet, and not drinking or smoking are some of the new dementia prevention recommendations. The World Health Organization is urging countries to act on the guidelines and help protect their citizens. We'll have more coming up next.
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4: Program sponsor.
0: To sport, and in the AFL, the Tasmanian Devils will hit the field in 2028 under the watchful eye of Ken Hinckley. The former Port coach has been officially named as the Devils coach today. The Devils are able to sign no more than one player from each rival club. Hinckley says the team will be looking for the right players.
5: We'll go after everything that's possible and we'll make sure we give it a great shot. Now, there'll be knockbacks, there'll be turndowns, but there'll be some yeses and that's what we'll get. So, but we won't put any limits on who we're going after. We'll just go after the right people. I keep saying that they have to be the right people, not just people.
0: Other names considered for the role include former Sydney coach John Longmire and ex-Collingwood coach Nathan Buckley. Meanwhile in soccer, footballer Kylian Mbappe has won back-to-back golden boots at the FIFA World Cup. The French forward is the first player to win the World Cup golden boot twice. Mbappe scored 10 goals in 8 games to edge out Lionel Messi for the top scorer award of the 2026 tournament. The 27-year-old is also the first man to reach double figures for the World Cup goals since 1970. He now holds the Men's World Cup all-time scorer with 22 goals ahead of Messi. Now for a look at the capital city weather for tomorrow. A possible shower on Magidge in Brisbane with a top of 22. 20 and partly cloudy on Gadigal Country, Sydney, while it's 15 and partly cloudy on Ngunnawal-Gambri Country, Canberra. 14 and partly cloudy in Nam, Melbourne, and rain for Nipaluna Hobart with a max of 14. A top of 17 and partly cloudy in Tundunya, Adelaide. An early shower in 18 degrees for Boorloo, Perth, and sunny in Garamilla, Darwin with a top of 30. If you have any stories that you'd like to share with us, you can send us an email to news@nirs.org.au.
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This is where the stories sing and the streams cry. 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

0: I'm Adam Evans with the NIRS News. It's been 10 months since a report on Islamophobia was released, but it's only now the federal government has delivered its response. Special Envoy to Combat Islamophobia, Aftab Malik, released the report with 54 recommendations last year. Over the weekend, the federal government announced it would adopt 35 of the recommendations. Giridharan Sivaraman is the Race Discrimination Commissioner. Mr. Sivaraman says all recommendations should have been accepted, especially one to stop terrorism offences being linked to religion.
1: Connecting Islam as a religion to terrorism offences is actually a cause of Islamophobia, because people direct their anti-Muslim hate on the basis of misconceived and ill-informed beliefs about the religion itself, and they connect it to violence when they shouldn't. So that's an issue that remains open and needs to be progress further.
0: Survivors of domestic violence with hidden phones are being reminded to prepare for a nationwide test alert next week. All phones and cellular connected devices will vibrate and play a 10-second siren with an alert on Monday, 27th of July. DV expert Naomi Pierce says those with safe phones should try to turn them off ahead of time.
2: My understanding is that even if the phone's on aeroplane mode or something like that, it still could potentially vibrate or even in certain circumstances send out a very loud noise.
0: There's been a new suite of dementia prevention recommendations from the World Health Organization. The WHO says 45% of dementia risks could be stopped or delayed by eliminating risk factors like smoking, drinking or not exercising. A list of consumer protection priorities for artificial intelligence have been published by the federal government. It includes a promise to better regulate the use of AI in agencies like Centrelink and Services Australia. AI is expected to be a focus for the Labor Party National Conference in Adelaide this week. We'll have more coming up next.
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4: Program sponsor.
0: To sport, and former coach of Port Adelaide, Ken Hinckley, has been announced as the inaugural coach of the Tasmanian Devils. Hinckley says the team will bring a lot of AFL supporters home.
5: We're actually now Tasmania. We're not northwest, we're not north, and we're not south, and we're not east. We're just Tasmania, and that's going to come together really quickly. And, you know, all these great people down here have had teams that they've followed in the AFL. You know, you watch the instant attraction come to the Devils, and everyone will switch, and they'll all become Devils because they'll be so proud. And even those who have left the state, they'll still be Devil supporters here.
0: The Devils will hit the field in 2028. Other names that were considered for the role include former Sydney coach John Longmire and ex-Collingwood coach Nathan Buckley. At the FIFA World Cup, celebrations are continuing after Spain's win against Argentina 1-0 in extra time at New York Jersey Stadium.
6: At last! At long, long last! Spain's magic moment!
0: That's how the call went down on SBS during the final. Argentina were reduced to 10 men by Enzo Fernandez's red card in the 93rd minute. Spanx Ferran Torres scored a 106th-minute goal to score the only goal of the match. Argentina's coach Lionel Scaloni broke down in tears and couldn't finish the end-of-match press conference. Meanwhile, France's Kylian Mbappe is the first ever player to win the World Cup Golden Boot twice. The French forward scored 10 goals in 8 games to edge out Lionel Messi for the award of top scorer at the 2026 tournament. The 27-year-old is also the first man to reach double figures in the World Cup goals since 1970. And now he holds the Men's World Cup all-time scorer with 22 goals ahead of Messi. If you have any stories that you'd like to share with us, you can send us an email to news@nirs.org.au. That's news@nirs.org.au.
7: I remember early on in one of your stories that you've told me that it was your
4: father who kind of, you know, and I wonder if you could share this story, because you'd obviously been bullied and called names at school, and we're talking primary school here, right? So what was Dad's, what did Dad say to you then?
7: Mum and Dad are very, you know, that, you know, black fellas, you have thick skin, and, you know, I don't like complaining about stuff too much or going on about, you know, present circumstances, because I always remember that our elders, my parents and everyone went through way harder time than, you know, I did or I have done. And they still talk about it in a humorous way, or, you know, talking back to that stuff by taking their power back and holding a humorous stance or a perspective or insight on what happened to them, you know. So I was in primary school, and I've told this story many times too, but, like, you know, it was very much the norm, the societal norm to be, you know, overtly racist then when I was going to school, and derogatory terminology, I won't repeat it, but it was, you know, just common practice for black fellas. You just get to call that every day in the street in your workplace. And
4: you know, expected maybe from young people, you know, who should know, who don't know better.
7: Yeah.
4: But you also called a name from a teacher too.
7: Yeah, it was teachers. It was common practice all the time, like, you so-and-so's, you know, like, it was just the dialogue. It was the narrative. They're like, and there was no repercussions for it. Not that, that there's enough repercussions for racism now, but you know what I mean? So, yeah, back then, and anyway, I came home and I was crying because it just got to me enough. I used to kind of try to ignore it, but this day it got to me because it was all day. And I came home and I said to Dad, he said, what are you crying for? I said, oh, these, you can tell then by the response, like, what's wrong with you? What are you crying for? And I just went, oh, these kids, you know, they keep calling me this. And he just looked at me and he went, yes, so? And I reckon, oh, what, no empathy? What? Which way? No, nothing? He went, he goes, but you are. He goes, so you are. And I went, oh. And just kind of a bit of a light bulb moment went off, and I just went, oh, yeah, it's true, hey. So I just went back to school with attitude, and every time a kid said that to me, I was just like, yes, eh? And it just worked. You know, they were just, like, taken aback. They didn't know what to do because they wanted a response and they wanted to bully me, and it wasn't working.
4: Yeah.
7: So, yeah, that humorous take on, you know, turning around, reversing the roles of the perspective and taking control of it helped me.
4: Yeah.
7: Yeah.
4: And you decided, and I know you and I have been talking about, you've been talking about this for ages, about doing a PhD on black comedy. Mm. And when we say black, you spell it differently. Can you sort of go into the reasoning behind that?
7: You know, from an academic perspective, you have to be specific about, you know, stuff. And so black humour is a really huge thing, and it's a genre that we use very much in our culture. But I had to distinguish between that, so I took a leaf and inspiration from Destiny Deacon and her work and her use of ownership and identity with taking the C out of it and just spelling it B-L-A-K. So, yeah, that's all I did. And call it back humour. And my argument, it was not my argument, I believe it, that the black humour is a genre within itself and it's unique in its own way.
4: I love the aspect of black humour where, like, can I share this story?
7: Yeah.
4: Akasera, she's one of our elders. She's passed on now from the Torres Strait, and she used to work for this non-Indigenous family. And, you know, one of the favourite things that Islander people like to eat, you know, is domboy, which is basically like pasta, if you like. Have you ever sampled some domboy? Sometimes we have it made with self-raising flour, so we call it floating domboy, and then we don't. We make it with plain flour, and it's just like, like thick pasta that you have then with butter or in syrup or whatever's around type thing.
7: You know, I don't think I have had it. Anyway, go on.
4: Anyway, so Akasera was like, I'm feeling like I need a fix of some, you know, some domboy. And so the family were out, and so she was there. She made the dough, and then she put the saucepan on and, you know, was boiling the water. Then she dropped the, you know, the domboys. Like, they're like sausages, white sausages.
7: Mm.
4: And that's what... Mr. Farquhar, he come home.
7: Mr. Farquhar.
4: I know. He come home and said, oh, what you cooking there, Sarah? Oh, white sausages for the chickens. She didn't want to admit that she was making herself a food. And she used to tell that story over and over and over again. But, you know, you look, she couldn't even make a meal without feeling like she had to, you know, feeling diminished, that she had to say, yeah, she was cooking it for the chooks type thing, no?
7: Yeah.
4: But I guess that was her way of dealing with having, you know, because she was an older woman and having this young man who was her boss sort of question what she was doing in the kitchen type thing. So, anyway. And I'm sure you've sort of encountered similar stories because...
7: there's a million of them. You know, people tell funny stories all the time and I think, oh, brother, sister, you should write that out or do something with that or tell it or something. But, you know, most of the mob keep it to themselves or it's just, you know, insider knowledge, insider stories and laugh.
4: Yeah.
7: But,
4: yeah.
7: you know, comedy's huge. And I think I was thinking about it a little while ago and I think I grew up in a big era of the explosion of comedy just across the board broadly anyway, you know, because there wasn't reality TV when we were growing up. And so comedy was really predominant on television and in film.
4: Yeah.
7: And then black comedy was really... you know, predominant in theatre and, you know, the, you know, all hail the classics of basically black and barbecuarian stuff, but like, you know, Brand New Day and like there was comedy was everywhere. And we used to sit down and watch, I used to sit down with Dad and we used to watch comedy shows all the time on television, you know, there was a lot of it.
4: And you had an excuse to watch it all over again through your PhD.
7: I know. I just thought, you know, after I did that short film story, I just thought, oh, this is fun. It's just like, I'll just keep doing this somehow. Yeah.
4: Okay. Oh, right. So tell us about your approach to the PhD because, as I said, you know, it's called Reconciliation Rescue, an original black comedy series. So when I started looking at it, it's like, oh, my gosh, there's a script in here or two type thing. And then you break it down and then, of course, you went through and had a look at, you know, basically black and all these other comedy series, that body of work that's out there.
7: I did it from a creative practice point of view. I started doing it academically and then it was just I quote Arnie Lillian Holt, who I had the blessing to talk to before she passed, and she didn't finish her PhD. She's the first to do academically, do work on black humour or Aboriginal humour, and she didn't finish it. But, you know, she famously said that on the journey of doing her PhD, she made her lose her sense of humour so I can... So she stopped doing it. So I was just like, well, yeah, I'm not going to go down that road. And I started and it was sort of really not harrowing, but, yeah, you know, it didn't feel right. And so I just did it from the perspective of why I love it and just started writing, you know, from funny stories.
4: Yeah.
7: And then explaining that and their existence and what we're responding to. As a way of doing it,
4: Tell us about the actual scripts. I mean, in your first one, sounds like you coming back from a trip overseas.
7: Well, yeah, I tell this story a million times too, but the actual idea of it came from my brother because and my mother, because we were... There's all those reality TV shows on TV and, you know, because I started this many years ago, mind you... So with the predominance of reality TV shows, Makeover Yard, Makeover Your House, all of that stuff. And we were driving through the Mission, and my mum and my brother and I, and she was going, oh, they never make over any blackfellas' houses. You know, you never see them do a blackfellas' yard. You know, we need that. And my brother looked out the window. When you look at Cherbourg, you reckon, oh, this place needs a makeover.
4: Yeah.
7: And I just went, oh, hey, that's a show. You know, and how can I make that into a show? And so it started off being a bit about it, you know, an Aboriginal family moving from bush to the city and you just through their existence in a suburban suburb making over the place, you know, just people having to deal with this new family that, you know, deal with, you know, interact with this new family that moved in. But then too many characters because I'm a big family.
4: And everyone won a part.
7: Everyone won a bit, you know. So, yeah, I had to cut it down. I just started thinking about it broadly and the reconciliation movement's taken off and stuff too. And I just thought, you know, the whole of Australia needs a makeover, really, as far as we're, you know, us, you know, the relationship with us is concerned. And so I just did it from the perspective of started thinking about I went away for a long time. I was overseas for 5 years.
4: Was this when you were in France?
7: Yeah. And then I came back, and that's actually when I noticed the birth of there wasn't the birth of them, but like there's a predominance of doing welcome to countries and cultural awareness training and reconciliation campaigns and stuff were really taken off, and I was just like, it didn't really exist before I left. But when I came back, it was full on, and I was sort of asking questions and trying to fit into that space. And so I just turned the series of the creative practice, the storyline, into me trying to find a job in this new atmosphere, you know, this new environment, and dealing with migalos at every job I went to in this new...
4: What's going to happen, with the scripts that you've written? Do you intend to produce them up, hopefully find somebody who will put them on stage or shoot them on film? I mean, what was the...
7: The whole intentions was it would be a TV show, a TV series. I've written it out like that. Mm-hmm. But, you know, we really didn't mind how it manifests as long as it's out there. So it could be, you know, end up online series, or it could be theatre. I don't know. I'll write them out again properly.
4: Yeah.
7: So, you know, they're just...
4: Yeah. You're right. I think we're gonna take a break because I'm worried that the Vicks that I have on my chest is making your eyes water.
7: No, I had a cough lolly. Sorry.
4: Oh, the comedy of radio. Stay with us here on AAA Murray Country. Angelina Hurley is my guest, and we're talking about her work.

0: 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And when it's time to head home, The Drive Show keeps you moving. 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This is AAA.
1: Coming to you from the lands of the Yuggera and Turrbal people, it's Karen Garanti for Let's Talk.
2: And we're with First Nations scholar Dr. Angelina Hurley, who's completed a PhD on comedy. One of the things that you write about in your PhD is about the challenges of depicting First Nations humour in narrative. What were some of the challenges that you sort of, you know, as part of your research?
3: I think, just with academia, you have to prove stuff, you know, and it's just like...
2: like you were saying before, Auntie Lillian was saying.
3: Yeah. Just being academic about it, having to back up your theories and your reasoning for it. And, you know, it's very limited area of research or written about it in that context. So, you know, there's only a handful of people, mostly. There's only three Indigenous-authored PhDs on humour, two actually, but Aunty Lydia didn't finish hers, but I count hers as the first, and then an Aunty Pearl Duncan who did hers at UQ, and then me, and then that's it.
2: Yeah.
3: And all other writings
2: about...
3: So you
2: didn't have a body of work to
3: That was
2: one of the challenges.
3: Yeah, that's it, exactly. So, and the expectations from non-Indigenous academics who really didn't get it and wanted me to talk about other things instead of, you know, from their perspective or their understanding of it.
2: Yeah.
3: And I'm like, that's defeating the whole purpose. That's not what I'm trying to do.
2: Yeah.
3: And, you know, I had a lot of weird comments from non-Indigenous academics about

0: six. I had to hand in four with the PhD.
1: Oh, okay. Yeah. So your two were your full backs, were you?
0: No, they're just part of the series. They're stories I want to write. So yeah. I'd already knew what stories I wanted to write.
1: Right.
0: I just had to do it.
1: So what are the other four? Other two?
0: There's a few and I'm just juggling, but one's about religion and the juxtaposition of that and our spirituality, our true spirituality, if I want to call it that. But so that's another one that's already written out. And I can't go past writing about sport. So there's another one about sport. Yeah.
1: All right, no worries. So the four that you submitted as part of your PhD was the Welcome Back to Country, the Gallery.
0: Yeah.
1: Close Your Gap.
0: Yeah.
1: I think we know what
0: that's about. Yeah.
1: What that's about. And it's a wrap. And then, I'm just fascinated by the structure of your PhD. So you've written these scripts and then you go into... dissecting them, I guess.
0: Yeah. And it was good that way because I just got to draw on a lot of people and a lot of circumstances that it's real experience, it's lived experience.
1: Yeah.
0: Of issues that affect all of us, and we've all come across somewhere in our workplaces or our lives somewhere, and how I've seen literally blackfellas deal with that with humour. Yeah. Whether it's bureaucracy, whether it's racism, whether it's, identity issues or education. So, yeah, I just drew on, I just wrote about the most predominant ones that stand out to me as stories.
1: Mm. So. And as part of that research, I mean, you looked at basically black and barbecue era and all these other comedy series, I guess, that that we have, this body of work that we have. And no disrespect to Uncle Bob and them, but Uncle Bob Mazza and them, but, you know, could we get away with that kind of humour today?
0: Oh, I miss it. I grew up in an era of satire and I really miss it, and I don't think we're hard enough. and that's exactly why I sort of sarcastically called it Reconciliation Rescue, because my personal view, my personal experience is that we're not being true enough and calling out stuff, you know, and our humour is a really powerful weapon against that, and black theatre did that, excellently. And I grew up in an era where satire and comedy was talking about, face to face, back to, they weren't scared to talk back to politicians, instead of, worrying about the sensitivities of people, and too much, I think. Oh. I don't know. That's just me,
1: Well, there was that line that Gary Foley delivered about the pub.
0: Yeah.
1: Yeah. Do you want to tell people about that one? Just to tweak.
0: Remind me again, sorry.
1: So I think it's somebody asking for directions to the pub. Was it in Basically Black?
0: No, it was in Backroads, the film Backroads with Phil Hunter.
1: Yes, yes.
0: And they were in the car together.
1: Yep.
0: Yeah, and they were driving Bill Hunter says to him, his character says to... Uncle, can I take this road to so-and-so or wherever, I think? And Gary just goes, oh, why not, you've bloody taken everything else? Something like that, the exact quote. But, yeah, he goes, why not, you fellas have taken everything else. So, yeah, and it's that sort of, wit. Yeah.
1: What do you do with a PhD in comedy?
0: I wondered that myself, I didn't...
1: It's like here comes Doctor, and she's the Doctor of Comedy. So, I mean, do you go to stand-up gigs and say, okay, I'm a comedian now?
0: No, I don't want to be a comedian. I never wanted to be a comedian. I don't like, I don't like performing. That's debatable in my family, but... But, I just wanted to write some funny stories out. I really love writing. I just wanted to, take a lead from my father's, reasoning for doing art is to, immortalize our mob in story, and he did it through visual arts, so I'm just wanted to do it through, because I love stories.

0: storytelling, and I love people's yarns and stories. And, you know, I think we need to be put on a pedestal in whatever way we can accomplish that, and that's all I'm trying to do. So, and there's, you know, funnier, more interesting stories in community than there are that people can make up. And, you know, I don't have to make up any. I just live off my family. Ask them permission first. But, you know, so I just wanted to write them out, that's all. And I thought, yeah. So I thought exactly that after PhD. Well, if you do a PhD on that, what do you do? What's your career path?
1: Yeah.
0: But it was hopefully it was just leading to more storytelling somehow and more writing, which it has done, surprisingly. So, yeah.
1: But you've got a regular job too, though,
0: yes,
1: at Griffith University as a research fellow at the Creative Arts Research Institute at Griffith.
0: Yeah.
1: What's your job?
0: So after I finished the PhD, I did a one-year research postgrad fellowship where I was just tidied up my PhD and was preparing it for, you know, the production side of things, working on the creative practice side, which is still going, but, you know, really positive and getting there. And then I was lucky enough to be involved in an ARC grant. So the ARC is about intergenerational trauma and how creative practice speaks back to that.
1: Mm.
0: Yeah, that's really interesting.
1: That'll be an important body of work.
0: Yeah, that's a long journey, and yeah, I'm really glad to be involved in that and doing that. And you know,
1: how
0: we have a team
1: that
0: of
1: research?
0: People. 4 years.
1: Yeah,
0: So we've got a whole team of people and international as well, Māori mob sisters from over there, and so yeah, we're looking at the creative practice side of things and how that affects or speaks back to intergenerational trauma and healing.
1: Last week I bumped into Auntie Roxanne McDonald.
0: Of course,
1: she at Griffith too, was she? Mm-mm. What's she doing? Aren't you mob working on something?
0: Oh. Yeah. So our CARI, Creative Arts Research Institute that I work for, we're holding a festival. It's an inaugural one. And it's just for all the Griffith Uni people really to present who they are as creative practitioners and present their work. And so everyone from the conservatorium to, you know, film to writing to the, the graphics design area, all of that, visual arts, are presenting stuff. And I just thought it was a good opportunity to actually do a live the first chance to do a live reading, live performance of my series.
1: Yeah.
0: So, yeah, that's what I'm doing. I'm just grabbing one of the episodes and doing a snippet out of it. And
1: only Roxanne's.
0: Yeah, Roxanne's deadly. Shout out to Roxy and Charmy, her sister. So Charmaine's in it, Roxanne's in it, and my deadly sister Rhonda Purcell.
1: Mm.
0: And so they play my aunties.
1: All right.
0: So, yeah.
1: Is this the one where you're coming back?
0: No, this is the episode called Closure Gap.
1: So you have been busy rehearsing?
0: Yeah. So we have, that's fun. Those sisters are fun, you know, and they're also deadly and really professional, so.
1: I know they're professional, but, you know, are they sticking to the script or are they making their own?
0: I like to let them go.
1: Yeah.
0: Yeah. I like a bit of ad-lib. I love it, actually.
1: So this will be Unbound Festival at the Logan campus on the 13th and 14th of next month. So have you got the program sorted or is it still sort of like a...
0: No, it's sorted. They just haven't done the fancy looking of it yet so people can look, but it's done. Yeah, it's there.
1: Right.
0: Yeah.
1: Well, certainly look forward to that. When's your stage? Is it going to be on stage?
0: Yeah. There's a theatre. Oh, it's at Logan campus. There's a theatre there. So, yeah, we're doing it in the theatre.
1: Cool.
0: Yeah.
1: All right then. So, around a kitchen table? I mean, set the scene for us.
0: The Closure Gap series is talking back to, talk back to Close the Gap health-wise. So it's a health-themed episode.
1: Right.
0: But it was like it's drawing from the actual literal what my family, how they coped with the COVID compared to the juxtaposition of how Migley's dealt with it.
1: Yeah.
0: So this is a very black perspective of dealing with COVID and how that took off and up to lockdown.
1: Yeah.
0: Yeah.
1: Mm.
0: Yeah.
1: And in terms of wanting to turn it into an actual television series, I mean, that's something that you're wanting to achieve at some stage with all of the episodes that you have written thus far?
0: Yeah, yeah, yeah.
1: How far are you with that?
0: Well, I have a producer, so that's good. So, yeah, it's on track.
1: It's on track?
0: Yeah.
1: All right. Producer's job is to find the backers, right?
0: That's right.
1: Or
0: get
1: they,
0: to whack.
1: Or they back it themselves. It's been lovely catching up with you. Congratulations on the PhD finally.
0: Yeah, you're welcome. Thanks.
1: And looking forward to Unbound Festival and seeing you with Rhonda and Roxy.
0: And Shami
1: on stage doing Close Your Gap.
0: On stage doing Close Your Gap.
1: Yeah. That'll be, hopefully, you know, go down a treat and you'll find some backers for the other five episodes.
0: I hope so, yeah.
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0: Hey, you mob, Rhonda Purcell here. My mob are Quandamooka people, Waka Waka people, and the Goakoa people. And you're listening to Deadly Murray Country here.
1: Was in another lifetime, one of toil and blood, when blackness was a virtue, the road was full of mud. I came in from the wilderness, a creature void of form. Come in, she said, I'll give you

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In a world of steel eyed death and men who are fighting to be warm, come in, she said, I'll give ya shelter from the storm. Not a word was spoke between us, there was a little risk involved. Everything up to that point had been left unresolved. Try imagining a place where it's always safe and warm. 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

0: I'm Adam Evans with the NIRS News. The National Racism Framework could address anti-Semitism and Islamophobia. That's according to the Human Rights Commission. Over the weekend, the federal government finally released its response to last year's Islamophobia report. The report outlined 54 recommendations, but only 35 of them have been adopted by the federal government. The National Racism Framework was released in 2024, and the federal government has still not responded to it. Race Discrimination Commissioner Giridharan Sivaraman says the racism framework is able to deal with issues highlighted in both the recent anti-Semitism and Islamophobia reports.
1: They both focus on the need for racial literacy in education, which is a key theme of the National Anti-Racism Framework. They talk about the need for anti-racism training in workplaces, which is again a key theme of our framework. They talk about the better collection of data on racism, which is another key theme in our framework. So I think that our framework provides a vehicle by which you can implement solutions that help all communities affected by racism, not just some.
0: Safe phones should be turned off ahead of next week's nationwide test alert. That's the warning from domestic violence advocates.
2: It's one of the most critical time is when people are leaving, and my concern would be if the perpetrator found the phone.
0: That's Naomi Pierce there, a DV expert. As part of the national AusAlert test, all mobile phones around the country will vibrate and play a 10-second siren next Monday, the 27th of July. AusAlert is a national warning system for security threats, national hazards, and other public health emergencies. Increasing exercise, having a healthy diet, and not drinking or smoking are some of the new dementia prevention recommendations. The World Health Organization is urging countries to act on the guidelines and help protect their citizens. We'll have more coming up next.
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4: Program sponsor.
0: To sport, and in the AFL, the Tasmanian Devils will hit the field in 2028 under the watchful eye of Ken Hinckley. The former Port coach has been officially named as the Devils coach today. The Devils are able to sign no more than one player from each rival club. Hinckley says the team will be looking for the right players.
5: We'll go after everything that's possible and we'll make sure we give it a great shot. Now, there'll be knockbacks, there'll be turndowns, but there'll be some yeses and that's what we'll get. So, but we won't put any limits on who we're going after. We'll just go after the right people. I keep saying that they have to be the right people, not just people.
0: Other names considered for the role include former Sydney coach John Longmire and ex-Collingwood coach Nathan Buckley. Meanwhile in soccer, footballer Kylian Mbappe has won back-to-back golden boots at the FIFA World Cup. The French forward is the first player to win the World Cup golden boot twice. Mbappe scored 10 goals in 8 games to edge out Lionel Messi for the top scorer award of the 2026 tournament. The 27-year-old is also the first man to reach double figures for the World Cup goals since 1970. He now holds the Men's World Cup all-time scorer with 22 goals ahead of Messi. Now for a look at the capital city weather for tomorrow. A possible shower or maggage in Brisbane with a top of 22. 20 and partly cloudy on Gadigal Country, Sydney, while it's 15 and partly cloudy on Ngunnawal-Gambri Country, Canberra. 14 and partly cloudy in Nam, Melbourne, and rain for Nipaluna Hobart with a max of 14. A top of 17 and partly cloudy in Tundunya, Adelaide. An early shower in 18 degrees for Boorloo, Perth, and sunny in Garamilla, Darwin with a top of 30. If you have any stories that you'd like to share with us, you can send us an email to news@nirs.org.au.
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0: Yama, and welcome in to Indigenuity on 3RRR and by the National Indigenous Radio Service and across the Community Radio Network. This is a weekly conversation with Indigenous knowledge holders to showcase all forms of Indigenous ingenuity. I'm your host. My name's Chris Dordanapoli. I'm joined by the effervescent ray of sunshine that is Rachel Connor. Rachel, how are you doing?
1: Better after that. Thank you, Crystal.
0: Yeah, it's a bit of a grey, gloomy day, so it's lovely to be with you in the studio. It does feel like our little oasis.
1: Nice and warm.
0: Cozy, good vibes. Of course, in true RRR fashion, we are here broadcasting out to you all from the unceded lands of the Woiwurrung people of the Kulin Nations. We are reaching those final few weeks of the local Kulin season of warring, the wombat season. It's the longest of all Kulin Nation seasons. Some seasons just go for a few weeks, maybe a month, depending on the year, because of course we have that climate variation from year to year. Seasons will change. We look for those seasonal markers to know when we're transitioning, whether that be stuff in the sky with things, our plants and their reactions to do with our animal behaviours and migration patterns. All of these signs come together to let us know what time of year we are entering. And so, yeah, for warring wombat season, that four-month beautiful season, we are seeing lots of wombats on country. And I've been quite lucky on Woiwurrung country out at Healesville Sanctuary, seeing them in abundance with my night sky tours at the moment. And so just acknowledging that that's coming to a close. We have the Guling orchid season on the horizon. And I want to acknowledge Woiwurrung people for that beautiful long-term connection of observing these lands, these skies, these waterways, and pay my respects to their elders past and present. And I extend that respect to any First Nations people who may be tuning in as well. Now, this is my first show back in a couple of weeks. It's lovely to be back. I told you all I was going on a bit of an adventure and I was super excited. I did this big, big drive to Brisbane and back on my own to go and speak for the State Library of Queensland. They have this amazing explainer series and they wanted me to come along and be the guest expert to talk about First Nations astronomy. And I spoke with the amazing Lauren Apo, who is just such a fantastic conversation and interviewer. And I wish I could just have focused on all the beauty and the excitement of that trip. But for people who know me, I've had a traumatic week as a cat lover who, unfortunately, my beautiful, lovely, sweet cat needed an emergency surgery on the way home. So I have had a bit of a dramatic time away instead. But I'm very excited to be back in the studio today and looking forward to two ripper conversations. I've got my little bit of, imposter syndrome, a little bit of shyness with these big stars who are on the lineup for today. So I'm going to stay cool and, confident, and hopefully they don't pick up on it. I'm going to be speaking to the incredible talent that is Alan Van Nerven. Alan has a long list of accolades, a long list of works that either Alan has written or edited, collections of pieces as well. I am such a fan of Alan, and we get to speak to them today about this really special fiction book that they've produced called Ruby Web. It is beautiful, the cover included, but also the story too. It's trying to highlight, how severe things like cyberbullying can be for our young people nowadays, and showing, I guess, the good that can happen once you find your voice, and reach out for help. And I just thought it was a marvelous read. So looking forward to speaking with Alan first off the cuff. And then in the second half of the show, we will be speaking to Larissa Berendt, who is legal academic, a writer, a filmmaker, an Indigenous rights advocate. She's going to be here speaking to us about this incredible book that came out last month called The First Inventors. And yes, it is inspired by following along that TV show that was quite popular on SBS Channel 10 in the last year or so, which is by the same name, The First Inventors, to which Larissa was a writer and director of. So very excited to speak about that journey from the TV screens to the literal text in our hands that is covering, I think it's like one of the most detailed and longest scope exploration of First Nations technologies and inventions, literally since time immemorial. At 65,000-year-old stories is what it opens with. And so it's just such a fabulous read, and I'm so excited to speak to Larissa in some detail about The First Inventors. But on that note, that's a lot to look forward to today. But in true Indigenuity fashion, we're going to start off with a track or so. And Rachel, what do we have on the horizon?
1: Well, I was lucky enough to see Emma Donovan perform last week.
0: Amazing.
1: Yeah, thanks, Andrew, for that spare ticket. Much appreciated. That was with the MSO. And so I think we need to start with a bit of Emma Donovan.
0: I think so. Let's have it.

0: Yama, and welcome back in to Indigenuity on 3RRR and via the National Indigenous Radio Service and across the Community Radio Network. We're just listening to that beautiful, soulful tones of Emma Donovan there with A Change Is Gonna Come. And we are at that very exciting time of today's show where I get to speak to today's very special guest. Now, our first conversation is with Alan Van Nerven. Alan is an author, an editor, an educator, and Alan's got like an incredibly long catalogue of amazing works, amazing accolades, including their first book, which is Heat and Light, which was the recipient of the David Unaipon Award, the Dobby Literary Award, and the New South Wales Premier's Literary Awards Indigenous Writers Prize. They are the editor of three collections, including Flock, First Nations Storytelling, Then and Now, Homeland Calling, Words from a New Generation of Aboriginal and Torres Strait Islander Voices, and Unlimited Futures with Rafiaf Ismail. Now, as I said, incredibly long list of accolades, amazing talent, and incredible works from Alan. And we're here to speak about their most recent fiction novel called Ruby's Web. I said before, it's a really sort of touching tale that's exploring the impacts of cyberbullying and the importance of finding your voice. And so, Alan, I would love to welcome you to Indigenuity. Welcome in.
1: Hello, thanks for having me. How are you? How was your NAIDOC week?
0: It's been beautiful. I had a super lovely trip up to Yuggera and Turrbal country for a conversation with Lauren Appo. So I've been very grateful for my week. Are you enjoying your NAIDOC as well?
1: That's lovely. Yeah, and that's where I'm at. I'm now, Yuggera and Turrbal land. And I've been having a pretty chill one, but yeah, managed to catch up with some friends and family over the last few days.
0: Beautiful. It's good to hear. And, thank you for all of the work that you do. I've really loved Ruby's Web. I can understand why Melissa Lukashenko had said that this was a necessary read for all young people. I did want to start off by asking, though, sort of taking you back to some of your first steps. You're a marvelous storyteller. You use those talents now to not just express your own works, but support other writers as well. Could you tell us a bit about how you came to find storytelling as your form of expression?
1: Yeah, of course. Well, it goes back pretty early for me, like I think grade one or grade two. I had this teacher who was really supportive of me. I was struggling a little bit with school and she gave me a few extra lessons. And one of the sort of prompts that she wanted me to do was like write my own story about my life. And, you know, me being 5 years old, I'm, you know, writing about my family and, you know, where we live and stuff like that. And I drew the little pictures and everything. And I just, Mum says I was so excited. I just like ran home and told her that I wanted to be an author when I grew up. Wow. So, so I kind of got the writing bug really early and also read a lot of books as well when I was younger. My mum like worked in libraries. So, she used to come back with lots of books and I spent a lot of time in libraries as well. And I was an avid reader. Apparently I was just like reading on the dunny and like, you know, reading in the dark, like, you know, my auntie used to say, you're going to wreck your eyes. But yeah, I was just reading everything that I could. And that sort of like translated into like writing a lot, like outside of school and like wanting to, studying creative writing. And I remember my parents, they weren't like super thrilled about it. They were like, oh, you know, maybe you should think about like doing science or something. Mm. Like, you know, like, are you going to be able to get a job studying in the arts? But at the same time, they've always been really supportive. It's like just the timing of everything. Like my life's really been about timing, but, when I finished my creative writing degree, like in the last few months of finishing that degree, I heard about this project that was starting up in 2010, 2011 called Black and Right, which you might have heard of, Crystal, because it's, you know, launched the careers of a lot of deadly Black writers. And this project, you know, being twofold, it was to support writers, but it's also supported a big number of like Indigenous editors as well, because it's a training program for Indigenous editors. So that's, I met with Sue Abbey, who was the founder of the project, who used to work at UQP in the 90s, in the early 90s, and worked on the Black Australian writing list. So worked with, really amazing writers, like Melissa, Arnie Alexis, Tara June Winch, lots of writers that came out of that sort of time, Sam Wagon Watson. And so she's a non-Indigenous woman, but what she really saw was a vision of having, not just having deadly writers, but having a lot of us work in the industry as well. So that's actually how I got my sort of foot in the door of the literary world, was training to be an editor first, getting to work with lots of amazing writers, having like a real kind of, there was a real kind of sense of like there was a lot of mentors around me, both Black fellas and non-Indigenous, like Sue, like I mentioned. And I still work as an editor, a freelance editor, but I was getting the chance to work with, Black authors, Black stories, understanding the cultural care to sort of, work with these stories and not like tread on anyone's toes, like understand that, it's a very sort of, intimate space. A lot of Black authors, we're like transforming, the genre, and we're not doing things like non-Indigenous authors are doing. We're doing things with a different perspective and a different sort of way of being. And that for me helped me find my writer's voice, because I also was like, okay, no, I don't have to pretend to be someone I'm not. I don't have to sort of write more formally. Like, I can write in my own voice. I can write, from the perspective of, being a Queenslander, being a queer person, being a Black fella. I don't need to sort of try and be anything else. So yeah, I was like working as an editor and writing my first book when I came home from work, and that ended up being Heat and Light, which was published in 2014, and went from there.
0: Yeah, wow. It's interesting to hear that, of course, you've had that spark for writing since you've been so young. And I can really relate to that. Like, you're going to ruin your eyes because I'm reading in low light, but I don't care. I need to be reading right now. And your parents must be so incredibly proud as well to see the absolute trailblazer that you've become. What a journey. But yeah, so interesting that you had the editing in quite early in your like journey in the industry, and then to find your voice. And so with the sort of stories that you like to tell, I mean, you did sort of highlight some themes, but what are the types of stories, I guess, that capture your interest and that you want to sort of follow through, put that pen to paper?
1: Yeah, that's a really good question. I think I'm interested in all types of things, really, interested in just telling authentic stories. For me, like my first book was, like I said, like really about, place, but also like, young people, because that was something that I didn't really see. I didn't see, like, because I was early 20s at the time, I didn't see myself as a queer, like, young Black fella being represented, like, in media or like in stories and things like that. So I was writing that, and really unapologetically, writing about like sex and writing about like youth and like family and everything, just everything that sort of was happening in my life, but transforming it into fiction. I've written like speculative fiction as well, because I think it's such a nice sort of expansive form. I really, write a lot about like identity and growing up, and which leads, I guess, to this work, Ruby's Web, because this took me back to thinking about myself as like an 11-year-old and like some of the thoughts and feelings that I was having then.
0: Yeah, Ruby's Web, is even with the little anecdote you shared before, I can see immediately how potentially your own experiences have inspired some of the things that you explore about Ruby's, and potentially, you know, that the relationship between teachers who might be interested in your work and sort of supporting that spark. So for any of our listeners who are just tuning in, we're speaking with the incredibly talented Alan van Nerven, author, editor, educator, talking about their latest fiction novel, Ruby's Web. Now, Ruby's Web explores themes around cyberbullying, particularly in like a bullying in like a bit of a modern lens. Could you tell us a bit about how this story sort of emerged for you? Why do you feel like these themes were important to explore in a book that's targeted at young people?
1: Yeah, so I think like lately I've been finding some of my writing projects, they're taking a while, you know, they take about sort of 6 to 7 years to sort of develop from like a spark to the finished published work. And so I could probably trace the beginnings of this like work back to 2019. I was thinking about, you know, cyberbullying as being like, you know, such a, you know, really serious issue. And I know a lot of young people in my life were dealing with this. And I know like having like friends and family members saying that, you know, their kids are, you know, being really like affected by this. It led me to start thinking about like what it would be like to write a book about it. Yeah, I was like really thinking about like what would be the best form for it. And some of my previous books are on school curriculum, and I already had this experience of also having being a bit of a crossover author in some of my works, being like on high school and going to schools and talking to young people and thinking about like, yeah, what does it sort of mean to sort of for me to sort of specifically write for this age group. I just kind of kept thinking like, oh, this feels like kind of urgent to talk about. And I remember having a yarn with Lisa Fuller, like shout out Lisa Fuller. She's a deadly writer. And she writes kids books, and she said, you know, no, I think you're onto something. I think this is like going to be a really, you know, helpful book, hopefully, because it's such a sort of devastating, it can have such devastating effects. For me, like, a few people I know, like we experienced bullying when we were in high school. But it was different because when you got home from school, it didn't follow you, you know, like there's something really, kind of all consuming about, you know, digital media and the ways that we can be contacted and how much the sort of the internet is part of our lives for good and for bad, you know. And so I was getting really affected, like hearing stories about these kids. And I think I was trying to sort of find the characters, you know. At one point I experimented with having this be a multi-voice story. So I was telling the story from all these different perspectives. But then, you know, through the, you know, developing it, I realized that it would be really powerfully told by one voice. And, I developed the character of Ruby, who is not based on myself, but of course there, when you're writing, there's always, you know, elements of yourself that you draw onto. And definitely some of the family dynamics kind of mirror my own family dynamics with, you know, my grandmother being a, you know, really big part of my growing up, who's now passed, my beautiful grandmother, and my mum, some of my cousins and aunties. And just growing up in the kind of this tight-knit sort of family. I was like thinking about sort of the voices of these characters, and even though it's fictional, there was like these emotional truths that I could really

0: and that I have had relationships with the Mugabala team, that I've known quite a few of them for like quite a while. So there was that kind of trust and rapport there, and the friendships that I'd sort of build with them. And they were like, yeah, they were really encouraging and really supportive of me writing in this genre from the get-go, but also very patient because, yeah, it did sort of take a lot of different evolutions, Crystal, that you probably wouldn't recognize the first draft. You know, very lots of different evolutions to find sort of what appears now in the book.
1: Yeah, I can imagine. And interesting for you to say the multi like point of view, because I could see how that could totally be explored in this setting. And yet I found it very interesting not being able to look into the brains of some of the other students. So it is very interesting having instead just that Ruby's perspective and not really understanding fully like why might someone be acting a particular way towards me. I found that very interesting. And also just a little a side note, I feel like I would have really loved to have read this book as well when I was a young person. You just describe a like home setting that may be atypical from what many kids experience, but it's something I can relate to, and I know a lot of other kids would be able to. Certain responsibilities and things on our shoulders that we also have to take home with us after school and try and manage everything at once. I just thought it was quite realistic and certainly speaks to a portion of the population who would really benefit from it. And I wanted to ask too, you cover and explore some hard, like heavy topics, which I think one part of like society thinks, oh, we can't speak to our young people about these. And then the other part is recognizing that our young people are dealing with this completely. And that, you know, for example, like some of the outcomes from poor mental health or really severe bullying. How did you sort of navigate talking and interacting with these type of heavy themes, knowing you've got that age group, but also knowing that it is something that they are exposed to, whether we want that to be the case or not?
0: Yeah, it is a harsh reality, and so therefore I feel this sense of responsibility. I mean, we know that our young kids are going through this stuff, and we know that the two places where they're most likely to encounter racism are online and at school. So this, you know, this book talks about them both. You know, like I think, yeah, for me, it's, you know, these topics are, you know, really, you know, they're tough, but they're a conversation starter, you know, like they're for, and you know, they're for kids to read, and for adults to read with kids, you know, to have conversations about bullying, about racism, about all this, you know, negative mental health effects of bullying, and yeah, hopefully sort of make this like a better world, you know. Be like, I think for me, like, my expectations of this book were just really low. Like, if I were to just have a few conversations and hear a few responses that were positive, that was enough for me. And I've had those conversations with kids and with, you know, with their parents, and that they've said that this book has like really helped them, and you know, start, you know, a conversation about bullying. But also, you know, this book is set in 2023, during the referendum. And yeah, for me, that was a choice that I made quite deliberately. Also, no, I knew that I was going to date the work, but I knew that there was something important to write about the moment, you know, because the moment is continuing. The sort of the rise of racism and this, you know, this sentiment that's sort of been a really ugly sentiment. You know, where I live in Queensland, we had the sort of the biggest no vote. You know, we have this like rise of like Pauline Hanson, like all of that stuff is like really bared its ugly head. You know, it's always been there, but you know, like there's, you know, these spaces feel very unsafe at the moment. It feels very unsafe to go online and sort of see the amount of, you know, comments about us as Aboriginal and Torres Strait Islander people. And so for me, like, I just wanted to be responsive to that moment, and create something that will be able to sort of like hold us during this time, I guess.
1: I think it was a powerful choice. I certainly appreciated it, and the way that that is just, it's an example of just the other things that are always there that you also have on your shoulders as a young First Nations person in the country. I think Ruby's Web is definitely worth reading for any child in Australia, even parents as well. I think it's quite educational.

0: and insightful. And Alan, thank you so much for your time today. I'd say for any of our listeners, get yourself a copy. It's got the most amazing art by Desiree Saunders on the cover, bringing Ruby to life visually as well. This is a really incredible piece of work, and I know it will be impactful for a lot of young people. Alan, thank you so much for your time today.
1: Thank you so much, Crystal. Have a good day.
0: You
1: see ya.
0: Bye. And so we'll transition to a song for now. We do have another guest conversation right around the corner, so don't go anywhere. I'm going to be speaking to Larissa Barrent about the first inventors. But Rachel, what might we listen to in the meantime?
2: Well, just hearing Ellen talk about the importance of their grandmother in their life, I thought we'd hear from Lamennais. 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
0: Beautiful.

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4: Yama, and welcome back to Indigenuity on 3 Triple R. We just had a very lovely chat with today's first guest, Alan Van Nerven, and a reminder, we're speaking about that beautiful fiction book, Ruby's Web, exploring the impact of bullying in the modern age and the importance of finding your voice. And I do think it's a powerful text for any young people across Australia and perhaps their parents to help facilitate those conversations about bullying. But I'm very excited. We are about to speak with our next guest, who is the incredible Larissa Berendt, who is a legal academic, writer, filmmaker, and Indigenous rights advocate. She's a distinguished professor of law at the Jumbunna Institute for Indigenous Education and Research at the University of Technology, Sydney. She is the author of several novels and non-fiction works and the chair of the Writing Australia Council. She was the writer and director of the TV series The First Inventors, and that brings us to the discussion of today's text by the same name, The First Inventors by Larissa, Billy Griffiths and Sean Oom. Larissa, welcome to Indigenuity.
5: Thanks. It's so great to be here.
4: Thank you so much for making time with us today. Now, as we just acknowledged, this book has been born out of your work on the TV series The First Inventors, which is an incredible journey. Could you tell us about the process of developing The First Inventors, the TV show, as a writer and a director?
5: Yeah, thanks for that. I mean, as you said in the introduction, my work's been really focused on social justice issues, looking at things like issues in the criminal justice system, the treatment of or the poor treatment of victims of crime, Indigenous victims of crime, their struggles to get justice, and of course, working in the child protection space. And so it might seem like it was a strange pivot to do something that was so directly about looking at what are the knowledges that sit within Indigenous practice and understanding and worldview, which is what the First Inventors looked at. And for me, this was a really personal project because what I really wanted to highlight in the stories we looked at and in the television show for an audience who might not be so aware of how much knowledge, how much understanding of the world we live in, how sophisticated our relationship with country, with how we look after it, the complexity of our kinship systems. I feel like there had been often an attempt to try and dehumanise Aboriginal people by saying that our cultures are Stone Age, that they're undeveloped, that you know, they're oversimplified. And I, you can see that rhetoric around that re-emerging with some of the commentary around the referendum. So for me, the First Inventors was really a chance to showcase how much knowledge and complexity there are in our systems as a way of hoping to build respect for how much knowledge sits within that system and explaining that we did not become the world's oldest living culture, 65,000 years plus, by pure luck, that there was knowledge, ingenuity and adaptability.
4: Absolutely. And I can see that thread, I guess, of focusing on justice and naturally sort of following that thread of truth telling towards creating a series such as this. There are, it is so amazing in its scope. You really do cover as best you can 65,000 plus years of history. I loved the fact that, jumping to the book for a quick sec, that it opened up with the creation story, that first sort of arrival of people onto country, I thought was so fabulous and sets the tone for the long scope of history that we're investigating here. When it came to, I guess, the First Inventors, either through the show or the book, was there a particular area of knowledge that you were either already knowledgeable or just interested to dive in further about, whether that relates to the lands, the skies, the waterways?
5: I guess I was really interested in looking at the power of storytelling. Mm. I think that's a real theme for me. And when I say that, I think you've picked up on that with identifying that creation story. I think it's fascinating that we have these cultural stories, people might call them Dreamtime stories, but they contain such rich knowledge about the formation of our landscape, how we live. Like this, when those stories are told in their depth, with all their layering, they contain so much knowledge. That's a theme that I've looked at in other ways. My novel After Story has a couple of creation stories that try to look into the depth of those. But I was really keen to, I guess, make sure that that was a really strong thread, that storytelling thread. But you're so right. It's such a daunting task to look at all of the areas. And it is one of the challenges. I found that there were two challenges for me with the television series. The first is, what do you put in there? Like, how do you show the diversity but also pull out the threads that sort of tie us together? How do you put that into four episodes? How do you have those themes? And then the second challenge with the television show, which was new for me, my filmmaking forms have been mostly long form documentary. So to then have to put a really deep story into like 6 or 8 minutes for airtime was hugely challenging. So Sean and I had spoken really early on, Sean Ulm, one of the co-authors who you mentioned in the introduction. His research team had done a lot of had worked on a lot of the stories that I was engaging with for the series, particularly say the stories with the Gunditj Mara around Budge Bim and the eel traps, for example. They'd had long histories of co-design research with those communities. So we always knew that there would be a need to find a space for people who'd come to the TV show in particular and thought, wow, I never knew that, I'd like to find out more. That's what you hope the reaction is, that this is just sort of a taste to give people the idea that there's a door opening that they can go through, and that the book would be a chance to really explore some of those ideas and those stories in more detail, and to include some of the ones that we just couldn't fit into the series, either because timings with the community not matching up to their, you know, to things that were going on with them, it not being convenient for them, having to kind of put a slice of the story in, but knowing that it was so much more complex, being able to look at that. But I guess the other thing that I'd just highlight as well was, there's always anxiety about going into telling a story. I think particularly as First Nations people, we understand that there is a gift and a responsibility when somebody works with you so that you can find a space for them to tell their story. And I am always mindful that one of the challenges around filmmaking is that it's very intensive in the lead up and in the filming and in the post. There's still a lot of collaboration in terms of how you edit, but there can be a sense that many filmmakers just go in, do the story and then leave. And I think one of the things that Sean and I were really keen to do with the first Inventors and then with the book is primarily focus on communities where the researchers had long relationships with those communities so that we could have some confidence that these were relationships of integrity that were co-designed and where the communities really had built up trust and faith in those researchers that we were working with.
4: Yeah, I can see the importance there on Indigenuity, because this show's been going for about 5 years. We've been very lucky to speak to quite a few, like hundreds of people, First Nations people across Australia. The theme of trying to explore and share Indigenous knowledge without extractive processes and sort of re-participating in a long history of harm that's occurred is a delicate sort of walk, but I have to say, the way you've gone about this book is so incredible. I love the focus on specific sort of either voices or people that are telling the story or living the story, and the scope is surreal. I've read so many texts in this sort of range, and I've never been so excited just to devour something that from the ground you've hit the ground from the start. You've hit the ground running with all of this content. Could you tell us a bit about, because you've shown, I guess, of how that transition to a book makes a lot of sense. There's things that are sort of feels inappropriate to only be dedicating a few minutes to unpacking, and so the book allows that further exploration. Could you tell us a bit about how perhaps uniquely Billy Griffiths, yourself and Sean Ulm have come together? How do your sort of voices, how have your voices come together in this text to explore this?
5: Yeah, I think so. Sean and I had worked. Sean was sort of the head of the key research partnership that I worked with on the first Inventors television series, as I mentioned. And when we were crafting stories, it was really important for us to ensure that we did everything from a strengths-based approach. That was the first thing, like from a self-determination framework, and that we were privileging Indigenous voices and that we weren't falling into a trap of saying, this is really amazing, look at the technology or look at the knowledge that's in here. It's as smart as Western science. So just to not fall into the trap of kind of comparing it as though Western science is the gold standard, and if we can meet that in our own knowledge systems, then that shows how deep it is. Like we wanted to show that Indigenous knowledge systems have an integrity that stands on its own, and Western science can sometimes engage with that, but it's not the thing that legitimates Indigenous knowledges, if that makes sense. So we really wanted to position First Nations voices, First Nations knowledge, strengths-based approach. And that was kind of the starting point for thinking about how would we be able to translate some of these stories and add to them, what stories could we add into the book. So Billy came on board to do the writing of the book with us. Would say, you know, Sean and I had done a lot of research and writing scripting for the television series. So Billy came on to really help transform this into a book and took the lead on that. But, you know, I think for Sean and I, and of course Billy was on board with that, or we wouldn't have worked with him. For us, it was about making sure that how the book was coming together and how the stories were sort of coming from the screen and into their broader context maintained those principles of strong First Nations voice. And that was really, I think, part of what I hope, made the book engaging. It's great feedback that you felt that way when you read it. I'm really chuffed by that, because I think that's exactly what we wanted people to feel, that you were going on a journey with people, but listening to those voices of First Nations people who really do hold enormous amounts of insight and knowledge. And this is a chance to start to tap into that.
4: Definitely. It's incredibly well done. And for our listeners who are just tuning in, I'm having a conversation with legal academic, professor of law, Larissa Berendt, director, writer, long list of incredible titles that you've earned. And we're talking about The First Inventors, which is a really incredibly in-depth text exploring a very long history of innovation on this country, of connection with land. And I guess, like, yeah, the depths and layers to knowledge systems that belong to Indigenous ways of knowing, and to not be using a Western sort of science as a gold standard when it's really just a small sliver of what Indigenous knowledges encapsulate. And so this book, First Inventors, by Billy Griffiths, Larissa Berendt, and Sean Ulm, I encourage you to get your hands on and to search up the TV show. You've got some good episodes there that show you that spark of inspiration here. Now, Larissa, with this really long, deep exploration, are there any sort of particular stories or moments that you would like to highlight as, you know, something that particularly stood out to you, or something that you would like maybe listeners to pay particularly close attention to?
5: Look, I thought there were many highlights for me in doing this. I got to travel around, meet extraordinary elders, really generous elders. If I had to pick two quick stories for you where I think that were real highlights for me. The first would be just, it gave me a chance. I'd worked with Gunditj Mara people with my legal work, and particularly with our nation building work, for a really long time. But doing the television series gave me a chance to engage with the community in a really different way. And I was really struck by how rich and holistic their stories were. We could have done the whole first inventors just on Gunditj Mara country. And maybe it was partly because I'd had such strong connections with them in that legal governance context. But looking at the complexity of the eel traps, their knowledge of those eel traps were the guide for telling people where to excavate, to be able to work out where to dig, to show how long the eel traps had been going for, to get its World Heritage listing. Then there was incredible cultural regeneration work being done, having people be able to remember stories from back to first contact, but then also the world's oldest story of Budj Bim. If you date the Budj Bim story back to the volcano, that is, you know, it's sometimes called the world's oldest story.
4: Yeah.
5: This was just one little slice. I was just really blown away. And it was just such a lovely thing to know that you can have connections with community for a really long time and you're really only scratching the surface of how rich their cultural knowledge was. The other one was when we went out to Murujuga and we were looking at the rock art and sort of showing how the rock art was, if you looked at it over time, the oldest drawings were all land animals, and then you start to see the sea animals, which track the rise of the tides, and understanding how those pictures tell this ancient story. But in doing this trip, we went out and there was some dives where it was assumed that there would be where there would have been fresh water if you before the seawater rose, and that they were the spots to find archaeological material. And we had the elders on the boat, and the dive team went down and found these really ancient objects and that stone pieces and would bring them up, and immediately the elders would know what they were for. Like, that's a spearhead, or that's the sort of thing that you use to take the skin off an animal. And that connection between then and now was really rich. And there was a dance or a story that these traditional owners had of the connection. It was sort of a connection between a land animal and a sea animal. And when we were out on one of the islands doing some filming, one of the elders wandered off and then came running back, and he'd found this rock art drawing that was of this particular combination of animal, and that was the first time they'd seen it, and they didn't know it was on that island. And it's just those wonderful moments where you're getting this gift of being able to tell this story, but in telling the story, it's also increasing the, I guess in a way, the sovereignty of people over this story. They're learning more, they're identifying. This was an island that without sort of the equipment, it was very remote, you know, the community couldn't get there all the time, so we were able to give them access to it. So those sorts of moments. I would say in the Gunditj Mara one, I did get covered in eels when I was leeches when we were filming. And I know, my legs, I thought I'd gotten away with it. They were falling off the trees onto the crew, and I was sort of, you know, they were, you know, a bit distressed by it, but we soldiered on, and I thought I'd gotten away with it, but they'd gotten into my socks and I hadn't realised. So my legs looked like I'd survived a zombie apocalypse by the end of it. And I had to sort of wade in water to get out to the, to these islands. So it was really great in terms of, you know, having some great experiences out in the field. But the gifts of those stories in particular, I think, will stay with me for a really long time.
4: That's beautiful. And yes, hopefully that makes it a bit worth it with the leech component. I've been in the same situation. Falling from trees, somehow get into my socks. Oh my goodness. And look, this might be jumping the gun a little bit, but as you rightfully say, right, there is so much knowledge. It's literally the world's longest continuing transmission of cultural knowledge and observations of the universe. It's incredible. Is there potentially a First Inventors 2 on the horizon, whether that be any sort of format, or is that something that, you know, is probably left to the ether for the time being?
5: Look, I think this was a sort of a groundbreaking collaboration in that it was NITV and Channel 10, and it was the first time NITV had done a co-production with a commercial television station, which was something that was very exciting for a lot of our mob who, you know, obviously very keen to get things on NITV but could understand the potential of that broader Channel 10 audience. So it's still on 10 Play as well as on SBS On Demand, the television series.
4: Excellent.
5: But I think what was underestimated by the producers was how intensive the consultations have to be beforehand and how intensive they are afterwards to do this kind of cultural material and to do it right. Mm. You can't skip those steps. And in terms of the time it takes and particularly the time to get all the approvals, if they have to go to community meetings or land council meetings, et cetera, all of that, I think, made it incredibly expensive in terms of the front end and the back end. Mm. So I think finding another time when there'd be that kind of appetite would be, I'd love to think that we could, because there's so many more stories to be told, but I think that's a barrier. But Sean Ulm and I continue to collaborate. He's running another huge research centre now that's looking at similar things, deep time. There were a lot of wonderful stories that were in the series that came out of people that work on his research team, including some amazing First Nations practitioners, academics, sort of scientists in the Western sense in terms of their training, but really integrated into First Nations communities in terms of their understanding of knowledge. So it might not be the First Inventors in that way, but there's still so many exciting stories to be told that we come across in this kind of research that we do. It is obviously I'm legally trained and I still do that legal governance, social justice work, but I sit as an advisor on the research that Sean leads that's more in this space that's covered by research done by the first inventor. So I've always got my eye out for new stories that are just sitting there waiting to be told. And, you know, it's there's plenty of those, but then the question is, you know, am I the right person to tell them? Is it the right time for those stories to be told? So I'm going to sit here and wait patiently until such time comes along.
4: Excellent. And we'll sit patiently and watch for all the good things coming out of this field in general, but your work and for Sean as well. Larissa, thank you so much for your time. We will say goodbye right now and I will catch you next week.
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In the first hour, new and recent releases. And in the second hour, an album review. So stick around for the next 2 hours on Mama Sings the Blues.

Welcome to another episode of Mama Sings the Blues, here, Cold Cam on the deck, and great to invite you along to another show of blues here, brought to you by Radio Mama and the National Indigenous Radio Service. We kicked off the set there with the Nick Moss Band, and that was called He Walked with Giants, and in brackets, Ode to Barrel House. So yeah, that's the name of that song. You just listened to Dan Sultan, and the name of that song is Reaction, and that featured Meg Mack with the female vocals there. All right, you're heading into a two-up Tuesday in the first hour here of classic blues. I haven't done one of these for a while, so I thought I'd throw it in this week here for the first week of July, the first week of the financial year. And yeah, 30th of June, hope you all get your tax in and get those lovely tax return checks back. All right, I'm going to feature Van Morrison for this first double up. And the first song features Stevie Winwood with Van Morrison. And this one's called Fire in the Belly. And I'll follow up with the classic Baby, Please Don't Go.

This is a two up a Tuesday. And the first one is Bullfrog Blues. And I'll follow it up with quite a long song called Fried Hockey Boogie. Canned Heat.

Yes, the patron saint of Mama Sings the Blues there, Mr. Gary Moore. And that song was called Listen to Your Heartbeat. And the first one we played was called Military Man. Yeah, lovely to hear some early Gary Moore. All right, going to jump into a couple of songs here now from the Canned Heat.

record. So we kind of thought that over and decided that would be a pretty good idea. So we decided to demonstrate to you how each of the boys in the band does his little thing.

babies, we got Mr. Larry Taylor, alias the Mole. Now, Larry, he comes from New York and Memphis and L.A., and he cleans me from a lot of other places. But, Larry, can you hear me, Mole? 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

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You gotta kinda sit back and meditate, as the Maharishi said. Yeah. Now one day, about 23 years ago in Tacoma Park, Maryland, there was a birth on Christmas Day. That's the day the sunflower came into being. And I'm sure glad.

0: boogie.
1: Okay, take us out for the first hour here. We've got a bit of Lyle Fulsom, and first song is called Hang Down Your Head, and the second one, I Want to Make Love to You. Let's get into that, and we'll be back with the second hour of Mama Sings the Blues.

Hi, this is Colcam, and you're listening to Mama Sings the Blues on Radio Mama and the National Indigenous Radio Service. And it's time for the album review for this episode. So stick around for the next hour to see out the end of the show and the review of this great album.

Ain't Got You There by Gary Moore, and it's from the album we're reviewing tonight, Back to the Blues. Gary Moore, the international patron saint of Mama Sings the Blues. This album was released in 2001 and contains 10 tracks. I'm not going to play all 10 tracks, but I will play quite a few of them. Or we'll see how we get through them. Some of the tracks are quite long. Alright, so let's jump straight into the next track here from the album that I've selected to play, and that track is The Prophet.

Yes, it was called A Black Night. I don't want to talk too much during this album review. I'd rather just play the music from Gary Moore. So I'm going to jump straight into the next song here. And the next song I've selected from the album is called You Upset Me, Baby.

It was How Many Lies from the album we're reviewing tonight, and it's Gary Moore's album called Back to the Blues. Let's jump straight into the next song here I've chosen from the album, and this one is called Enough of the Blues. I certainly haven't had enough of the blues.

Supporting Gary on this album, we had Pete Rees on bass guitar and Darren Mooney on drums. But also, there was also a lot of artists playing horns, tenor saxophone, Pete Pintolo, Martin Drover on trumpet, Frank Mead on tenor saxophone, Nick Payne on baritone saxophone, and Vic Martin on keyboards, obviously Gary Moore on guitar, and Gary Moore on vocals. Let's get into the last song I've selected to play here on the album tonight, and I hope you've enjoyed this album. And this one's called Picture of the Moon. It's a classic slow blues, which you know I love. And we'll be back with some more blues after that.

0: Hi, this is Sammy Owen. You're listening to Mama Sings the Blues.
1: Thanks, Sammy Owen. And that's about it for the show. I'll get time for maybe one more song. And I'll throw it in from the Australian patron saint of Mama Sings the Blues, Mr. Dutch Childers. And this one is called Going Back to the City. Cheers, folks. We'll catch you next week here on Mama Sings the Blues, brought to you by Radio Mama and the National Indigenous Radio Station. Cheers.

I got 3 gold records for that in 64. Thank you for buying the songs, Australian singers, Australian bands. We can't live without you. So thank you, Australian audiences. Thank you, ladies and gentlemen. Thank you very much. A couple of quick Australian songs written by yours truly. And, one of them is... Yeah. My wife wrote one as well.

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This is AAA.

thousand people live in our city. It's a city of industry. Coal and steel are its lifeblood, and its harbor is busy with ships.

He's got a didgeridoo. And I said, Mom, what are you listening to? And she said, Murray Country on Triple A.

everybody. I tell you what I know. You're listening to AAA in Murray Country, and my name's Neil Murray. How about that?

Hey, you mob, Rhonda Purcell here. My mob are Quandamooka people, Waka Waka people, and the Goa Koa people. And you're listening to Deadly Murray Country here.

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What else is gonna get you up hours before dawn? What else is gonna keep you toiling on and on and on? Man, you always have cows around. Come on, you know that you got too much

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What else could ever bring all these enhancements to your life? 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What else is gonna get out when you don't close the gate? 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

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Well, Mel Button work for stage in all real life. 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

0: Champagne nila or men. 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Anyal dari. 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An majoro. And it's a true one story. From long time ago.
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0: Good morning, Harrison Peterson here from NIRS News, coming to you from the lands of the Yuggera and Turrbal peoples. Prominent Indigenous leaders will meet outside of the Northern Territory Parliament to protest its widely criticised child protection laws today. The Country Liberal Party has been accused of ignoring evidence and expert advice after it passed changes to the child protection system following the death of Kumanjaya Little Baby. 120 out of the 150 public submissions regarding the laws have called for the changes to either be scrapped or altered. One of the key concerns from the community is the removal of the Aboriginal and Torres Strait Islander Child Placement Principle. The principle makes sure Indigenous children in the out-of-home care system live with Indigenous families. Despite the criticism, the NT's Child Protection Minister, Robin Carl, says the legislation does not ignore the importance of culture, language and kinship. It's official, the UK has a new Prime Minister. Andy Burnham has been sworn in after meeting with King Charles III. Mr. Burnham is the seventh UK Prime Minister in a decade. He follows on from his predecessor, Keir Starmer, who faced backlash over a controversial political appointment. Starmer's UK ambassador to the US, Peter Mandelson, had ties to the late convicted sex offender, Jeffrey Epstein. Mr. Burnham has told the UK now is the time for change.
1: I know people at home are fed up with politics. I hear you, and I want to be honest with you. We have not been good enough, and we need to be better. We will be. We will make this moment a circuit breaker for Britain.
0: Back home now, there has never been a more important time to have a unified, cohesive national approach to dealing with racism. That's what Race Discrimination Commissioner Giridharan Sivaraman says following the government's response to the Islamophobia Envoy's report. It also follows claims by One Nation leader Pauline Hanson that immigration issues began with the abolition of the White Australia policy. Commissioner Sivaraman says the federal government needs to deal with the issues that pit people against each other.
2: The rise of the One Nation party is unfortunately associated with a rise in racism. I'm certainly not saying that everyone that wants a One Nation is racist. There are obviously real problems that cause people to become disaffected with major parties like cost of living, inability to access housing, and that in turn can lead to racism. For example, migrants being blamed for problems which are far more complex.
0: Cultural maintenance and female entrepreneurs were among the winners at the 2026 NAIDOC Awards in the Torres Strait last Friday night. An all-female digital marketing startup, Lola Digital, led by Kentesha Ward, won the Business of the Year Award. The Torres Strait Person of the Year was presented to Joey Laifu for his contribution to culture and youth. Through his enterprise, Island Stars and Young Warriors Mentorship Program, Joey has trained a new generation of cultural performers and dozens of qualified baristas. The Youth Award went to Tyrell Wapp, a Navy cadet, volunteer firefighter and youth advocate. The awards hosted by the Torres Shire Council is a celebration of culture, achievement and community pride. And now moving to today's weather forecast, Rabibi Broome, sunny and 31, Tandunya, Adelaide, partly cloudy and 17, Fernah, Melbourne, 16 and partly cloudy, Nipaluna, Hobart, 15 with showers, Ngunnawal and Ngambri Country or Canberra, morning frost, mostly sunny and 15, Gadigal Country, Sydney, 20 and mostly sunny, Mugajin, Brisbane, a shower or two and 22 degrees, Gimoy, Cairns, 26 and a shower or two, Garamela, Darwin, 30 degrees and sunny, Mbantwa, Alice Springs, 22 and partly cloudy, and for Wyben, Thursday Island, sunny and 28 degrees. 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Or you can message us on Facebook, Instagram, or LinkedIn. And that's been the latest from NIRS News.
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4: Hey, good morning, a deadly mob out there for a Tuesday morning. I'd just like to acknowledge the traditional owners of the land on which we are broadcasting from here in West End, Brisbane, and of course acknowledge our elders past, present and emerging. Good morning, Gayala Bales.
5: Good morning. How you going?
4: I'm going great because you're here.
5: Yeah.
4: I don't have to talk to myself anymore.
5: Oh, we love that.
4: Oh, man. I thought
5: you'd get a bit worried if you talk to yourself.
4: I know. So if you catch me talking to myself every now and then, just don't worry about me. I'll be back on track before you know it. All right? It's just a habit that I went through.
5: Yeah, yeah.
4: It's when I actually go to the corner and start talking to myself.
5: That's when I need to be worried.
4: That's when you need to worry about it. If I'm just looking at things on my phone or reading things and talking to myself, that's normal for Ray.
5: Yeah, No, that's normal for me too.
4: So don't worry about it. Hey, are you a bit of a road rager when you drive?
5: Look, I don't like to admit it, but I am.
4: Man,
5: I
4: got a thing about people who can't navigate roundabouts.
5: Yes.
4: Like, I just think roundabouts are put there to be simple.
5: Yeah.
4: Just if there's nothing coming to your right-hand side, just keep it moving.
5: Yep, that's it.
4: Keep it moving.
5: No, I agree.
4: That little roundabout, I can't even think of the suburb that's up here. I'll think of it later. Anyway, there's a little roundabout there. The easiest roundabout in the world. There's only three. So there's not four. It's only three little ways you can come in.
5: Yeah.
4: And they still can't navigate this mob. Well, they get there and just come to a complete stop.
5: Bless them.
4: And there's no cars coming. And why are you stopping?
5: Just go.
4: Just go. There's just no go, stop brother. Sign.
5: We've got places to be.
4: We've got places to be. I've got to get to the brekkie show. Yeah. Gayala's going to get wild with me if I'm running late.
5: I don't know how to work that switchboard just yet.
4: Yeah, that's what I'm about to say. She doesn't know how to paddle just yet, so she's going to be wild with me. Can you just keep it moving? And when you got the music pumping in the car, because I was listening to the real pumpy, get it up, let's get going stuff this morning.
5: I love that.
4: You literally could end up with any music this morning, guys, just saying. Yeah. And this lad... Oh, he just wouldn't go through this roundabout, and then he puts through it when he does get going. Oh, my goodness.
5: You get real wild too because you're already on a mission.
4: I'm on a mission. I'm trying to get to West End. I've got to be there by a certain time.
5: Yeah, yeah.
4: Play some deadly music. We're giving away Gimpy Muster or a chance to give away tickets again today.
5: Cool.
4: Keep an eye out for the code word.
5: Yes.
4: Which will be coming your way very, very soon. We've got all sorts of stuff going on, and this lad wants to just stop at the roundabout. So, lucky I'm not a road rager. I just, who was it? He's lucky that I had TLC playing in the car at the time.
5: Oh, good. TLC keeps me calm. Good, eh?
4: Keeps me calm.
5: We love that.
4: We love the TLC. Anyway, another little group that we love is the Titters as well.
5: Oh,
4: this is the Titters to kick off the first hour of the Brekkie Show. Hey, hope you're enjoying your morning so far. Don't forget, 0493 222 822. If you'd like to request a song or give a bit of a shout out, righto, let's

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0: A Better Woman by Becky Cole just played. And before that one, we had Good Times and Tan Lines by Zach Top. And then it was You Look Like by Brittany Elise. What a million of! It's a beautiful, well, it will be a beautiful day. It's a bit dark outside right now. But I'm excited to announce that today will be my first ever segment I'll be running.
1: What's the name of it? What's doing?
0: It's
1: what's it all about?
0: It's called Track It Back Tuesday. Mm-hmm. So it's pretty much just talking about any monumental people or trailblazers, honouring our mob, or just pretty much anyone from all different walks of life that have made some pretty monumental things in the history there. So that's exciting. Stay tuned for that. That'll be coming up at 7:30. And we're also doing our double pass giveaways. So for that will be for the Gympie Muster coming up. Keep listening for our code word, which we will be giving out to you soon. So that number, if you do want to also request a song, 0493 222 822. And I guess we'll just head on to the next song.
1: Yeah,
0: so
1: we got
0: coming up Big City by Merle Haggard, and this is Guyala and Ray with the Reggae Show.

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4: Hey, AAA Murray Country, the Brekkie Show for a Tuesday morning. A little bit overcast as the sun finally comes up a little bit so Gaila and I can have a bit of a squizzy out there. It's nice and dark. Hey, how about this morning? We rocked up and all them Uber lads were out the front.
5: I know. I was like, hey, watch out. What's happening over here?
4: Yeah, we were like, hey, what's... Like, it's a quiet little street here, eh?
5: Where we are. Yeah, very quiet, very especially quiet at that time in the morning.
4: So any more than, like, one person strolling around at quarter to six in the morning, you're kind of like, what's going on?
5: Yeah, what are you doing?
4: What are you doing? But you see a lot of, I don't know if you've seen them, you would have by now, but, you know, they're walking their dogs and stuff?
5: Yes, I see a lot of people walking their dogs early in the morning.
4: Early in the morning. So if they don't look like they're actually exercising at quarter to six and they're kind of lingering around, you get a little bit suspicious.
5: Yeah, I was getting suspicious because when I rocked up, you know how everyone, like, obviously when you see a car pull up and everyone stares at you, especially in the dark, as I pulled up, they're all looking at me. what's going on over here?
4: don't worry, you weren't the only one.
5: Okay, good. Yeah. I was thinking, oh, this looks a bit saucy. Yeah.
4: No, they were looking at me too.
5: Yeah, okay, good.
4: They were 100% looking at me when I got out of the car. So from what we can work out, it must be a bit of a home base here, eh, for some of the Uber drivers.
5: All the Uber mob.
4: Changing over.
5: Yeah.
4: Whatever they're doing. So they're
5: all seeing all their Uber stickers there.
4: All the Uber stickers there. What's the other one?
5: Didi.
4: That's right. That's right.
5: Yeah, there's a couple of other ones there I know of.
4: Yeah. There's always new ones getting around.
5: So many.
4: That's what they were doing. So lucky. Lucky. Yeah, we were like, what's going on? So between them mob hanging out the front there now and me straining my old eyes in the dark, making sure there's no Kulu birds in my path to get to the door, I'm like, what's going on here? So now I'm like on high alert for all sorts of things now.
5: We're bouncing off the walls this morning. You can't hear it.
4: Hey, keep an eye out for the code word. Double pass there to the Gympie Muster. We played it there just before, so stay tuned. We'll play it again throughout the show, what that code word was, if you have missed it. And you know what you got to do, send it through to 0493 222 822. So stay tuned. We'll just keep it rolling here this morning. This is a little bit of Roy Orbison, a little bit of Roy O.
5: Let's
4: the Big O. That's what they call him, I think, the Big O.

0: there, Willie Nelson there. On the road again, on the Brekkie Show with Ray and Guyala for a Tuesday morning. Hey, Guyala, you got your new little segment coming up about 7:30.
1: Coming.
0: You're pumped, you're excited. I can see you doing your research over there.
1: Yes, I can't wait.
0: You're one of those followers who types really fast. All I hear is that.
1: Yeah, yeah.
0: I was sitting there looking for some music and I could hear this. I'm like, what is that? And I look up and here's Guyala flat out. Flat out.
1: I love typing fast. It makes it just yeah. It just gives me the satisfaction.
0: Yeah.
1: You actually know, like something in my fingers.
0: Yeah, you actually look like you're enjoying it as
1: yeah,
0: well.
1: I do enjoy it.
0: You're not just tapping away there. You're like proper getting into it. I feel like handing you an essay or something so you can type it out for me.
1: I feel like I compete with myself. Like I have little competitions with myself.
0: Oh, you're racing yourself.
1: Yeah, yeah, I'm racing myself. When I'm typing, I'm like, all right, can I beat my highest score? Yeah.
0: You know they reckon people who type really fast like that are really quick-witted.
1: Oh, I.
0: So what do you reckon? You're pretty quick-witted. So if somebody says something to you, you got a response.
1: Oh yeah, yeah, yeah, 100%. So we'll see, because I got that crew blood in me too. I can be real cheeky. So I got that wit.
0: Cheeky. Don't I know about you being cheeky? Especially a couple of weeks ago in the Blues one, you just actually you were very kind to me.
1: I was being very kind.
0: You were very kind to me.
1: Very kind.
0: You could see I was hurting.
1: Yeah, yeah.
0: I was
1: feeling sad and sorry for you. You know, you were.
0: You literally were.
1: Because I know how it feels. You know, we was losing all them years.
0: That's right. Well, I can't even talk about that because that was in the past. That's what New South Wales family and friends say. Stop talking about all them ones you've won. That's gone now.
1: Yeah, yeah. Leave it.
0: Leave it now. So
1: just to remind you again how deadly that we won this year.
0: And you did it without Latrell Mitt.
1: We did.
0: I didn't think you could do it without Latrell Mitt.
1: I know. We pulled through. The boys pulled through.
0: Man, I love Latrell Mitt, and I'm sure I'm not the only one. But I thought, you just can't do it without Latrell. You know what I mean?
1: That's what I was thinking. I honestly didn't think we was going to win, to be honest.
0: No, he's did it. He's did it.
1: We
0: but,
1: did.
0: Yeah, I just, like I said, I heard that. And I was like, what the? Anyway, so about 7:30. So I'm excited for you.
1: Yes.
0: You know, because I come up with my little thing there. What do I got? Thursday's triple play with Ray.
1: Yes. So. Your fire emoji Fridays.
0: Yeah, fire emoji Friday.
1: We love those.
0: Now we got something that we can do for a look forward to on a Tuesday.
1: Yes. How good.
0: It is very, very good. Don't forget, guys, keep an ear out for that code word and get texting for your chance to win a double pass. To the MP Muster go in the draw to win a double pass. So how good will that be? We'll be playing some Gimpy Muster artists that are going to be there this year throughout the show. But right now we got some Jason Lee Scott going home right here.

head to the Gympie Music Muster? Triple A Murray Country is giving away a double pass. Here's how to win. Listen across the day for the daily code word. And when you hear it, SMS it through 0493 222 822. 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

0: Good morning, Harrison Peterson here from NIRS News, coming to you from the lands of the Yuggera and Turrbal peoples. Controversial changes to the Northern Territory's child protection system will be protested today. Indigenous leaders will gather outside of Darwin's Parliament House to oppose the Country Liberal Party's changes, which they say ignore evidence and expert advice. Key among the changes is the replacement of the Aboriginal and Torres Strait Islander Child Placement Principle. It makes sure the Indigenous children in out-of-home care are sent to Indigenous families within their communities. Northern Land Council Chairperson Matt Ryan is among the speakers attending the protests. He says all children deserve to grow up connected to family and culture. Despite the criticism, the NT Child Protection Minister, Robin Carl, says the legislation does not ignore the importance of cultural and language and kinship. The changes are expected to pass Parliament today. The UK's new Prime Minister is looking to become a circuit breaker following a decade that's seen seven Prime Ministers lead the nation.
1: It's about putting the right values and the right standards at the heart of government. I will put the care of people at the heart of everything I do. I will give this my all, and I ask you all to pull with me. Let's build a new national sense of unity, of common purpose and positivity.
0: That's Andy Burnham giving his first address as PM. Mr. Burnham was quickly welcomed by other world leaders. Australian Prime Minister Anthony Albanese says he looks forward to working with Mr. Burnham to strengthen the partnership between the countries. Ukraine has fired a barrage of drones at Moscow. Details and other stories after this.
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3: Program sponsor.
0: Ukraine has fired more than 400 drones towards Moscow in its latest major attack on the Russian capital. The blitz came hours after Russia bombarded Kiev and other Ukrainian cities with ballistic missiles in a relentless cycle of tit-for-tat strikes that make a settlement to the end of Moscow's more than four-year-old invasion appear a distant possibility. Remembering the maritime strike and a master wood craftsman were among the winners at the 2026 NAIDOC Awards in the Torres Strait last Friday night. The awards, hosted by the Torres Shire Council, is a celebration of culture, achievement and community pride. Jennifer Thompson Waimara was recognised as Elder of the Year for her dedication to supporting the local justice group and Aboriginal and Torres Strait Islander people and families in the system. She also championed Indigenous land and sea rights. The Sportsperson of the Year went to Jimmy O'Cloudy, who revived the Battle of the Islands Touch Carnival that was in danger of being lost. Tranny of the Year was awarded to Philip Takai Bowie, who at just 23 has become a fully qualified diesel fitter slash mechanic. And Master Wood Craftsman Lewis Wilkie Fyard picked up Artist of the Year, while the 90th anniversary of the 1936 Maritime Strike achieved the Community Event of the Year award. And now moving to today's weather forecast. Rabibi Broome, sunny and 31. Borley Perth, 18 with a shower or two. For Tandanya, Adelaide, it's partly cloudy and 17. For Nam, Melbourne, 16 and partly cloudy. For Nipaluna, Hobart, 15 with showers. For Ngunnawal and Ngambri Country or Canberra, morning frost, mostly sunny and 15. For Gadigal Country, Sydney, 20 and mostly sunny. For Mugajin, Brisbane, a shower or two and 22 degrees. For Gimoy, Cairns, 26 with a shower or two. For Garamilla, Darwin, 30 degrees and sunny. For Mbantua, Alice Springs, 22 and partly cloudy. And for Wyben, Thursday Island, sunny and 28 degrees. And that's been the latest from NIRS News. 28 degrees. And that's been the latest from NIRS News.
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3: 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And Guy Alabales.
4: Hey, good morning, Daily Mob, for a Tuesday morning. We're in the second hour of the show. Excited. We've got lots of stuff going on this week. We're giving away double passes to the Gympie Muster, which will be on up there from the 27th of August for 2 or 3 days. We got other tickets we're going to give away as well. We're excited. We'll yarn about that a little bit later. Also excited for what's going on today. What do you got going on today, Gail?
5: So I have my first ever segment called Track It Back Tuesdays, and we're pretty much just yarning about some pretty deadly people that have done some deadly things in the past, and yeah, just pretty much like talking about history and some monumental people that have made some really cool things in the history.
4: So good. Yeah, you've been typing away frantically.
5: I've been doing some research, just making sure that you are listening to some really cool things.
4: I reckon. Well, I can't wait. So we'll do that about 7:30.
5: Yes.
4: Who we got here? What's this song here?
5: So next we have 40 Tribes of Bulgaman. I'm pretty sure that's how you say it.
4: That's why I got you to say it.

0: Triple A Murray Country, the Brekkie Show, turning it up here a little bit. The beats are going up here now in the studio.
1: It's pumping in the studios today.
0: James Johnson there, raised like that. One of my favourite Keith Urban songs, Jeans On. What did you think the first time you heard it?
1: That was a good song. I didn't mind that at all.
0: Make you feel like putting some jeans on and going to
1: make me want to have a dance around.
0: Hey, what do we have? The Bird Like the Sun before that one, Across Canadian. Hey, good morning, Laurie and Harold. Tuned in from the sunny coast. We're going to get some Cody Johnson on for you very, very soon. Thanks to all the people that have been sending through their code word, which is Amber. So Amber as in A-M-B-E-R, if you were wondering, because it's kind of sounded like a different name. So
1: yeah.
0: I thought I'd just let you know. So it's Amber space just your first name, space, and just your suburb. So we don't need to know your street address, or we don't need to know your postcode, or
1: unless you want to give me a loan.
0: unless you want to give Gail a loan, then you can put all that stuff in. So just want to make sure that you are going into the draw correctly. So we have got some people who are just asking, did they hear the code word correctly? So thanks for texting through. So that code word again is Amber. So like the girl's name, A-M-B-E-R, space, your first name, space, and your suburb. No need for your street, no need for your postcode or any of that sort of stuff. Good luck. You're going into the draw to win a double pass to the Gympie Muster. We've been playing artists that are going to be up there at the Gympie Muster. You're excited.
1: Yes, I can't wait. My first ever Gympie Muster.
0: You've already got your RMs.
1: Yes, I got my RMs ready. I got my. All I need is a cowboy hat. I'm just going to have to steal it from my dad.
0: Either steal it or Google, because you're you know, you're a fashionist.
1: Yes, so you love I'll have to do some research.
0: Do some research. Look the part. Ones that'll go with your RMs. I don't know whether are you meant to wear the same kind of coloured hat as your RMs? Do you think?
1: I feel like I would. Like for me, like I love matchy-matchy kind of things, you know? Like, I'm not big on colours, so I feel like I'm very, like, good with matching neutrals and blacks and browns, but I'd try and find, like, a good brown hat, I reckon.
0: Yeah, well,
1: nice brown cowboy hat.
0: Yeah, well, my Thomas Cooks that I got and my Kubra.
1: Yes.
0: So the Kubra's brown and the Thomas Cooks are brown. Got it over there at the Saddlery, over there at Logan Home and Bryant's Road. That's where I got all the stuff going and say hello to the guys there.
1: Yeah,
0: and,
1: for sure.
0: I'm sure they'll look after you.
1: I'll have to go there to get all my Gympie Muster stuff.
0: Go in there. Just got to do it. Now, you got your segment coming up soon?
1: I got my segment coming up. I can't wait.
0: Yeah. All right, we'll get through these songs. As I was saying, Laurie and Harold, this is a Cody Johnson song for you guys up there at the sunny coast. Thanks for tuning in. I know you guys have been tuned in for quite a while. We love it when we see those messages coming through.

0: like that.
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3: How good, my first ever segment called Track It Back Tuesdays. So what am I, everyone? Welcome. This is where we take a step back in time and we honour our history, our trailblazers and the people who've paved the way

0: our people have ever had, in my opinion. So who was Maureen Watson? My great-grandmother. She was born on the 9th of November in 1931 in Rocky, Queensland. So shout out to any mob listening out in Rocky there. She's a proud Birriggubba, Gungaloo woman, and she married my great-grandfather, Harold Bales, a Waka Waka man, and together they raised five sons, including my grandfather and famous broadcaster Tiger Bales. So yeah, it's a really, really beautiful first segment, I think, to talk about my great-grandmother, because she was, yeah, very much an inspiration, not just to me, but to so many other mob and so many different generations before me, I think, as well. She's, you know, was dedicated to fighting for our rights, fearlessly challenged by racism and injustice, and I think that's what led her to, you know, go on to do all the amazing things that she did. She was also one of the participants in the Commonwealth, the Brisbane Commonwealth Games protesters. So that was back in 1982. And she was arrested a couple of times along her journey. But nonetheless, she continued to fight for our rights and continued to go to these protests. And she believed silence never created change. So she was always, you know, front, centre stage and sitting down and peacefully protesting and fighting for our mob's rights. And I believe that's why, you know, a lot of our mob have the opportunities that we do have today. I know for sure that's definitely why I am the woman I am today. But yeah, what should we do? Should we talk more about her, or shall we go and listen to a song and then come back and yarn with her about some of the other things she used to do? Or what you reckon?
1: Yeah, look, that was an awesome start. Obviously close to your heart.
0: Yeah.
1: Very powerful messages, especially anybody who remembers your mob doing those things for our mob. So well done.
0: Thank you.
1: There you go. You kicked it off in a good way.
0: I kicked it off without any tears.
1: Yeah. I was watching you. I was like, nothing's rolling down the face yet.
0: Nothing yet.
1: It'll hit you later, baby.
0: It will.
1: Yeah. No, look, awesome start. Deadly information. Obviously, you're going to roll this segment out, and it's not necessarily going to always be around that type of information. Could be anything, you know.
0: Definitely.
1: A sport or whatever you come up with.
0: For sure. And I'd love to hear from the audience too.
1: If you
0: fellas have any sort of person that you guys look up to or anything that has happened in history that you want to yarn about or you want me to yarn about, I'd love for you to engage, or any old songs requests, anything like that.
1: How can they do that? What's that number?
0: So all you got to do is text this number, and it's 0493 222 822.
1: Yeah, deadly. So good. Oh, you must be proud.
0: I am.
1: Makes you proud when you hear that. I'm proud sitting here hearing that, because I didn't know that journey and that story. And now you've shared it with the rest of our mob here at AAA.
0: Yes.
1: So good. What do you reckon? We'll get to some music so you can cry?
0: Yes, yeah. So I can shed a couple of tears and then I'll come back and yarn with you.
1: Yeah, I mean, share more stuff after we
0: definitely
1: play a couple of songs. You can come back and do that. That's not an issue at all. But, stay tuned. Well, we've released it, the code word, for your chance to get into a double pass for the Gympie Muster tickets. We've been playing some artists. We're going to roll off another artist here. This is old Lee Kernaghan. He's going to be up there at the Gympie Muster. Love old Lee Kernaghan, that is for sure. And our old mate there, Forby Joey, put us on to this song. Remember the other day he requested Damn Good Mates?
0: Yes,
1: by Lee Kernaghan.
0: I remember now.
1: Old Forby, he was cruising over to Blackbutt or somewhere.
0: Yeah.
1: So, Forby, if you're listening, this is for you.
0: Thank you for the good song.

0: Hey, Luke Combs there, 6 feet apart right here on the Brekkie Show with Ray and Gaiella and before that one, old Lee Kay and the Wolf Brothers. Thanks to old Forby Joey there, putting us onto that song, Damn Good Mates. You listening, Forby Joey? How was your trip back from Black Butte? I hope you got back safe to wherever it is. You've wiped the tears away, Gaiella.
1: I have. I've wiped the tears away. I'm ready to come back and join yous for our Track It Back Tuesday segment. And if yous have just joined in, we are yarning about my great-grandmother, Maureen Watson, or who I like to call Granny Mook there. So if yous didn't know who my great-granny Mook was, she was a beautiful Aboriginal woman who fearlessly challenged racism and injustice and was a leading voice during the 1982 Brisbane Commonwealth Games protesters. Well, but she's done so much, and I think that's definitely where I get a lot of my talents from. You know, being a poet as well, I definitely gained a lot of inspiration from her. So she was not only just a very pivotal person, I guess, in history who fought for our rights and our injustices as well, but she also was an artist, a poet, a storyteller, and wrote so many books and theatre productions and children's stories. And I think, you know, she used storytelling as a great way to educate all people from all different walks of life about our culture, our truth and our resilience. But she was also a pioneer in Indigenous media, which I don't think a lot of people knew. She actually helped establish Radio Redfern alongside my pop Tiger Bales, and they helped, I think, together laid the foundations for Indigenous broadcasting as well. She believed our mob, you know, should have our rights to tell our own stories on our own, in our own way, and definitely coming from our own voices as well. And I guess she continued that legacy, and my pop and her brother, Uncle Ross Watson, there definitely continued that legacy through AAA as well. But yeah, she was a mentor, cultural teacher, performer, travelled the world, and, you know, beautiful great-grandmother, a grandmother, a mother, an auntie to a lot of different people too. And she was also an award winner of the Australian Council Red Ochre Lifetime Achievement Award. So she was, I'm pretty sure she was one of the first Aboriginal women to win that award. Alongside the United Nations Association Award of the Australian Global Leadership Prize, as well as she also was honoured with that Google Doodle. You know how on Google they'll have people that pop up every so often? She actually will have hers pop up on her birthday. That happened back in 2024. So totally. I thought that was a really cool thing that they did. But yeah, she was a beautiful woman. Unfortunately, she passed away when I was about 11 years old, but I've got very good memories of her, and growing up I always used to go with her to some of the storytelling events that she would do, and I always just remember sitting there and so many kids were just starstruck by her, and she just knew how to tell us such a deadly story, and also connected to so many different people from all different walks of life. So there you have it, my first ever Track It Back Tuesday segment in honour of my great granny Mook, which was she was a powerful voice, and I think her voice deserves to be heard, and she definitely should be honoured, and I think I definitely show that through the things that I do today. So, yeah, honey, well, Maureen done to other people, honey Maureen Watson, but great granny Mook to me.
0: Too deadly. Well done. Yeah. Well done. You got it all out.
1: I got it all out, and I'll leave it with a song a little bird actually told me that this fella and my great-grandmother had a little crush on each other. So this is Roger Knox, I Am.

0: Megan Maroney there, I Am Not Pretty. And before that one, Uncle Roger Knox there, you were saying potentially there was a communication of some sort.
1: Yeah, some sort of a communication that I can't get too much into. Otherwise, I might get a flog
0: enough. Yeah, you don't know what's going to go on. Hey, off air, I rung me mate.
1: Yeah.
0: Me mate Ronnie down there in Griffith. He's cruising around down there this morning, and he's one of those guys. Have you got a friend that you just may not hear from for a while and then they ring you out of the blue and
1: yes.
0: then it's just like you talked to each other yesterday?
1: Nothing's changed.
0: So that's what Ronnie is for me.
1: Yeah.
0: So I might not hear from him for a couple of weeks. Well, he doesn't normally go a couple of weeks. It's always, you know, it's a once a week, once a fortnight sort of thing. Anyways, I tried to give him a buzz yesterday. He didn't buzz me back, or he didn't call. So I thought, oh, he must have been busy yesterday.
1: Yeah.
0: Anyways, we're in here in the studio, and I looks down and he's ringing me. Oh, Ronnie Mike. That's what I got him saved in as my phone. Ronnie Mike. That's his nickname. When it cruised around the old Wagga Wagga days. I thought, I've got to answer him, right?
1: Yeah.
0: I can't be. Oh, he's so busy, I don't know if he's going to ring me back again later. So I answer it, and I introduce you to Ronnie, and you said hello, and being your bubbly self and all the things. And me knowing who Ronnie goes for, who he supports in the NRL, I love to stir him, right?
1: Yeah.
0: So I says, oh, Ronnie, by the way, young Guyala loves the Rabbitohs.
1: Yeah.
0: And you go, what did you say to him?
1: I was like, yeah, I do. Do you love him too?
0: And he goes, what did he say to you?
1: He goes, nah, I'm hanging up. I was like, oh, well, fine then. You don't want to be my friend.
0: Ronnie Bamblett. Oh, Ronnie Bamblett. They're cruising around down there in Griffith, New South Wales. Now, he's a staunch New South Wales supporter.
1: Yes.
0: And bless him, he was ringing me for 4 days straight. And I wouldn't answer his calls.
1: What?
0: Well, I had to. He's a tormentor. He torments me when the Blues win,
1: he's
0: right?
1: He's a stirrer, right?
0: He's one of the biggest stirrers. Now, when they lose, you don't hear from him.
1: Yeah, yeah.
0: He's one of them blokes. But as soon as Blues win, he want to jump straight up. He rings you at halftime, straight after the first try. He's one of those blokes. He wants to ring you all the time. And I'm like, I'm not talking to this bloke, right?
1: Yeah, yeah.
0: And it's hurting me that we lost. It's hurting me. And he knows it's hurting me.
1: Yeah.
0: And he kept ringing and ringing and ringing. I said, no.
1: Don't.
0: And he finally texts me and he said, come on, big fella.
1: Yeah.
0: He said, answer my calls. And I didn't write back straight away.
1: Don't.
0: And then I ended up writing back, come on, Ronnie. You know I need a couple of days to get it. I need
1: still
0: at least
1: sad
0: a couple
1: and sorry, love.
0: Yeah, I'm proper sorry. So thanks, Ronnie Mike, for giving me a call back, brother. Love to hear from you. I should play his song. He loves that Cutting a Rug, old Dougie. What's that song here? You chat there while I search for this song here for him.
1: We have some tickets coming up, so you can go into the draw. If you didn't hear that code word, you will hear it soon, or if you don't already know it, I might just quickly whisper it to you. It's Amber. And you have to text. You've got to text this number, 0493 222 822. That's Amber, and then your name and your address. Not address, suburb. Don't put your address in there. Yeah. We don't want to know where you live exactly. Nah. We just need your suburb.
0: Yeah, that's exactly right. Well, here it is, Ronnie Mike. Hope you're listening, brother. This is your song. You put me onto him. This is old. It's an old song, this one, guy. Yeah. Dougie. This is Dougie Young, the Cutting a Rug, right here on the Brekkie Show.
1: Let's do it.

soon. He had all the coons in the mallee cutting a run. In the bed all day, Big Johnny did lay. Now I thought he was going to die. When I looked at him, well, it was a sin to see the big man cry. I said, dear sport, won't you have a snort? I produced a bottle and mug. The first drink he took, he forgot he was crook. He flew out and cut a rug. There's poor old Stan, he's a very good man, from his head right down to his socks. He's not a bad guy, and here is why. They call him the old sly fox. He was drinking in town with Nellie Brown. They was doing the jitterbug. And now he's on the track with a swag on his back, all because he cut a rug. Well, they gossip in town.

0: and drink and end up in the clink, all because we cut those rugs.
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2: 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AAA Murray Country is giving away a double pass. Here's how to win.
3: Good morning, Harrison Peterson here from NIRS News, coming to you from the lands of the Yuggera and Turrbal peoples. Prominent Indigenous leaders will meet outside of the Northern Territory Parliament to protest its widely criticised child protection laws today. The Country Liberal Party has been accused of ignoring evidence and expert advice after it drafted changes to the child protection system following the death of Kumbanjai Little Baby. 120 of the 150 public submissions regarding the laws called for the changes to either be scrapped or altered. One of the key concerns from community is the removal of the Aboriginal and Torres Strait Islander Child Placement Principle. The principle makes sure Indigenous children in out-of-home care systems live with Indigenous families. Despite the criticism, the NT Child Protection Minister, Robin Carl, says the legislation does not ignore the importance of culture, language and kinship. More needs to be done to deal with Islamophobia. That's the call from a Muslim organisation in Victoria. It comes after the Islamic Council of Victoria's Facebook page posted photos of headstones belonging to Muslim people, which had been desecrated with stickers of pig heads. Council President Mohammed Mohideen has told the ABC Islamophobia is growing in the state.
4: People are coming to terms that this is normal in society or something, that if you're a Muslim, if you are a visible Muslim, whether it be male or female, that you could be targeted on the roads, or you could be targeted at shopping centres, or you could be targeted anywhere, even in schools.
3: 10 months ago, the Special Envoy to Combat Islamophobia, Aftab Malik, released his report into the issue with 54 recommendations. But it was only responded to by the federal government over the weekend, which said it would adopt only 35 of the recommendations. The UK's new Prime Minister has addressed the public for the first time in the role. Details and other stories after this.
5: 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Authorised by the Australian Bureau of Statistics, Canberra.
6: Program sponsor.
3: It's official. The UK has a new Prime Minister. Andy Burnham has been sworn in after meeting with King Charles III. Mr Burnham is the 7th UK Prime Minister in a decade. Mr Burnham has told the UK, now is the time for change.
7: I know people at home are fed up with politics. I hear you, and I want to be honest with you. We have not been good enough, and we need to be better. We will be. We will make this moment a circuit breaker for Britain.
3: The Torres Strait has honoured NAIDOC royalty during its annual award ceremony on Wyben on Friday night. Wood carver Lewis Wilkie Fired and primary healthcare worker Annie Waria were named NAIDOC King and Queen and presented with a special sash for the occasion. Special recognition certificates were also presented to two young Torres Strait Islanders. Sakota Yuta was the first female Torres Strait Islander carpentry apprentice, and she was recognised for breaking down barriers for other young women in a male-dominated trade. Makari Bin Awel's prowess on the basketball court also earned him recognition for representing both the Torres Strait and New Zealand. The Torres Strait and AAOC Awards is run by the Torres Shire Council. Mayor Elise Sarriott congratulated nominees and award recipients, saying she was proud to celebrate those who inspire future generations to lead with courage, pride and purpose. And now to today's weather forecast. Rabibi Broome, sunny and 31. Borley Perth, 18 with a shower or two. Fitan Dunya Adelaide, partly cloudy and 17. Finar Melbourne, 16 and partly cloudy. For Nipaluna Hobart, 15 with showers. For Ngunnawal and Ngambri Country or Canberra, morning frost, then mostly sunny at 15 degrees. Gadigal Country, Sydney, 20 and mostly sunny. For Mugajin, Brisbane, a shower or two and 22 degrees. For Gimoy, Cairns, 26 with a shower or two. For Garamilla, Darwin, 30 degrees and sunny. For Mbantua, Alice Springs, 22 and partly cloudy. And for Wyburn, Thursday Island, sunny and 28 degrees. And that's been the latest from NIRS News. Mostly sunny. For Mugajin, Brisbane, a shower or two and 22 degrees. For Gimoy, Cairns, 26 with a shower or two. For Garamilla, Darwin, 30 degrees and sunny. For Mbantua, Alice Springs, 22 and partly cloudy. And for Wyburn, Thursday Island, sunny and 28 degrees. And that's been the latest from NIRS News.
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9: Hey, good morning, you Deadly Mob, for a Tuesday morning. We're in the last hour of the show. Don't forget, Let's Talk will be in after the 9 o'clock news and weather. And, of course, in the afternoons, the 3 p.m. drive show with the lads. And you probably want to tune in particular all this week to the drive show, because we're giving away double passes to the Gympie Muster. We've been playing some deadly artists. They're going to be up there at the Gympie Muster. So you got to text the code word, just your first name and just your suburb. So don't put your street address or postcode or any of that sort of stuff. Code word must go first. Whisper it. What is it?
10: The code word is Amber.
9: That's your code word, right? And then your space, your first name, space, your suburb. Don't put any apostrophes or dashes or any of that sort of stuff in there. We want to make sure you go into the draw to win those double passes. All righty. We've got some more deadly music lined up for you right now. So let's just get straight into it. This is Desert Highway right here on the Breakfast.

0: What a mully, you mob. That was Dance With Me by Morgan Evans. And then before that one, we had Faith Hill, This Kiss. Good song. I haven't heard that song in ages. This Kiss reminded me of when my poppy used to play that song. Bless.
1: I try to surprise you every day with something.
0: Yeah, you did. You definitely surprised me with that song.
1: Yeah, I like when you go, oh, because you're doing whatever you're doing there, researching and stuff. And then you look up and go, oh, I haven't heard this song before. So I like, that's a good feeling for me.
0: It's a good feeling. I love it. Maybe
1: somebody else who's tuned in will be thinking the same thing.
0: I hope so. But hey, we've got some exciting things coming up with Clancestry.
1: Mm-hmm.
0: So they're happening on the 30th of July to the 8th of August. And it's a celebration of First Nations arts and culture. There will be some market stalls. There will be performers. And I do believe there will be activities as well, like weaving and stuff. So if you aren't doing anything around the 30th of July to the 8th of August, definitely head down to QPAC at Southbank to enjoy all the Clancestry festivities. I know there'll be some deadly artists like Troy Cassadaly, Yok Yindi, Jessica Mowboy, and so much more. And I do believe we have something coming up which is going to be exciting, but we won't talk about that until next week, so stay tuned for that.
1: Yeah, that's right.
0: But we are handing out some Gympie Muster tickets this week, so stay tuned and listen for that code word. That number is 0493 222 822. But I also wanted to do a little shout out she's like my little titter girl, but mm-hmm. it's crazy because she's actually my auntie. Biologically she's my auntie, but she's a lot younger than me. She's turning 16 today. And I just want to do a shout out to Lilla Kai. Happy birthday. I hope you have the deadliest day today and a solid night tonight, and get spoilt. I love you and I wish you the very best, and may all your dreams come true, my Tidani girl.
1: Hey, I got a birthday shout out too. My cousin Carlia Phillips. She's one of the voiceovers that we throw on here.
0: Oh, true.
1: Hi, my name's Carlia Phillips from Gurang Gurang. I don't know if you've heard me play that one.
0: Yeah.
1: Happy birthday, cuz. It's your birthday today.
0: Too good.
1: I'll try to give her a buzz later, see what she's up to, her and the kids. And old Gaz there. Old Gaz, the old tag along fella. No, proper. He's proper fella. But anyway, I'll see what the kids are up to. And Carlia. And we went over there and watched Origin with them.
0: Oh, did you?
1: Yeah, it was good.
0: Who'd they go for, actually?
1: We're all Queenslanders.
0: Okay.
1: We're all Queenslanders. So, obviously, we're talking about game two.
0: Yeah.
1: We're talking about game two. Hey, thanks very much for the shout-outs and the info on Clancestry. And as you say, got some deadly artists. So, we've got some Troy Cassadaly coming up very, very soon. And Gympie Muster artists. We've got lots of stuff going on.
0: Yeah.
1: Dan Sultan also will be coming up as well. He's going to be at Black Day Out.
0: Yes.
1: Which is coming up very, very soon. So much happening.
0: I know. So much for our mom.
1: In the month of... I hate when that happens. I'll turn my mic off real quick. The month of July, it rolling into August. Then when those months are over, then we're rolling into the Junior Murray Carnival, the QMC. So always from around about NAIDOC stuff onwards, it's busy, eh?
0: Hey, it's always busy for us mob in the middle of the year, eh? So get amongst it.
1: And
0: you can hear about all of this info with AAA.
1: That's it. All righty, Robbie Band here, My Island Home. I like this version of this.
0: Yeah, this is a good one.

0: Honeybee, Blake Shelton there, right here on the Brekkie Show with Ray and Gaella for a Tuesday morning. Don't forget, Let's Talk will be in after the 9 o'clock news and weather. And of course, if you've been tuned in, the code word today was Amber, A-M-B-E-R. So yeah, all you had to do was text Amber, your first name and your suburb, no street numbers, no any of that, no postcodes.
1: That crazy business.
0: Just Amber, space, your first name, space, your suburb, to go into the draw to win a double pass to the Gympie Muster, which is on starts on the 27th of August. So how good. And if you listen to the 3pm drive show this afternoon, then you'll find out who the winner was.
1: Yeah.
0: And if you are the winner, I'm sure you'll get a phone call or some sort of interaction.
1: Yeah. You'll know about it.
0: You'll 100% know about it if you are the winner. Good luck to everybody that entered today. Don't forget, right through the whole week, so every day we have a code word that we will be putting up or sending out or however you want to look at it. So stay tuned all this week to go into the draw. So we will be doing another code word tomorrow, Thursday, and then on Friday. What do you reckon?
1: I reckon they should keep on listening and make sure that they know what them code words will be, because it's not going to be the same one. It'll all be different. So you definitely got to stay tuned for that and get your text in, and don't go putting any commas or anything crazy in Keep it simple.
0: Keep it simple. Just kiss it. Keep it simple, silly.
1: And cross your fingers and let's hope you win.
0: I hope you win. I like tomorrow's code word. I got the code word sitting
1: in already?
0: I got them in my right in front of my hot little eyes, so I can see all the code words here. And I like tomorrow's code word. It's cool as. But, of course, you got to tune in tomorrow, right?
1: That's it.
0: Can't go giving it out early.
1: No, we're not getting it out too early for you.
0: No, we're not making it easy at all. Righto, so this is Two Dozen Roses. Do you know this song?
1: I don't know this song.
0: I bet you when I play it, you do.
1: Maybe. Right. Let's see. This has happened too many times when you play songs. I don't know it.
0: Actually, I was listening to it last week.
1: Yeah, literally.
0: I just didn't know it. Good song. This is a good song. My daughter puts me onto lots of these different songs. Yeah.
1: There you go.
0: I don't know whether she's slowly transferring over into the country music theme.
1: Yeah.
0: Or whether she just got a good ear for some good songs.
1: But, she must if you're her dad.
0: Possibly. She might be like a mum, but you don't know. Stop it now. Don't go, what's happening now? Not on the Brekkie Show. Yeah, yeah. No, Gavin.

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0: Hello, Langley, Tuesday, in Texas. Thank you very much, Christina from Birkdale, who requested that song. Thank you very much. Song. We love that song. It just does something to me. Does it do something to you?
1: It does too much to us in this studio.
0: Thank you, Christina. Ring up anytime.
1: Yeah, true.
0: Christina from Birkdale, you saved the day today.
1: You did.
0: Because I try not to play that song too much because it's such a deadly song. And we like to play all different sorts of music here at AAA. We try not to get too repetitive, so we throw in all sorts of stuff. As you might have noticed today, if you were tuned in, and you should have been tuned in, because all this week we're giving away code words to win yourself
1: some free passes to the Gympie Muster.
0: Passes.
1: All you got to do is text that code word to 0493222822. It's the code word, your name, and then your suburb.
0: That's it. So tomorrow we'll do it all again with a new code word.
1: Yes, new code word. So stay tuned for that.
0: Stay tuned. We'll do it on Thursday and we'll also do it on Friday. So we're giving you plenty of chances to get that done. So you only got to blame yourself if you miss out on the code word,
1: exactly.
0: Is that right?
1: That's it. You just got to listen.
0: Got to listen. Hey, Gaila, it's that time. It goes fast, eh?
1: It's gone by too fast. Well, look, when you're having fun on a Tuesday morning, it just will go by this way.
0: That's all right. Hey, deadly segment today.
1: Yes.
0: Well done.
1: My first ever one.
0: Yeah. So 7:30, Gaila's going to do Track and Back, is it?
1: Track It Back Tuesdays.
0: Track It Back Tuesdays.
1: Yeah.
0: So she's going to cover things that happened in the past, whatever that may be. We don't know what that is, so tune in next Tuesday to find out. We'll do that around about 7:30. Hope you enjoyed your day today.
1: I did.
0: And we'll see all you deadly mob tomorrow. Hope you enjoyed your morning. Don't forget, you can always text us anything, birthday requests, song requests or birthday shout-outs or any of that sort of stuff. You up to anything exciting after the show today? Not really.
1: I'm just going to stay back with the trainees and go through a couple of things with them and then off to back to home.
0: why not? Let's talk, don't forget, after 9 o'clock news and weather and, of course, the lads this afternoon for the 3 p.m. drive show for some more deadly yarns and some more deadly country music mix. We will leave you with some Dan Sultan, some Troy Cassadaly, and some Lane Pittman. Righto, enjoy your day. You'll see you mob tomorrow.
1: Too good. What a molly, mob.

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0: Good morning, Harrison Peterson here from NIRS News, coming to you from the lands of the Yuggera and Turrbal peoples. There'll be protests today over controversial changes to the Northern Territory's child protection system. Indigenous leaders will gather outside of Darwin's Parliament House to oppose the Country Liberal Party's changes, which they say ignore evidence and expert advice. Key among the changes is the replacement of the Aboriginal and Torres Strait Islander Child Placement Principle. The principle makes sure Indigenous children in out-of-home care are sent to Indigenous families within their communities. It makes sure children remain connected to their community and culture. Despite the criticisms, the NT Child Protection Minister, Robin Carl, says the legislation doesn't ignore the importance of culture, language and kinship. The changes are expected to pass Parliament today. There has never been a more important time to have a unified, cohesive national approach to dealing with racism. That's what Race Discrimination Commissioner Giridharan Sivaraman says following the government's response to the Islamophobia Envoy's report. It also comes following claims by One Nation leader Pauline Hanson that immigration issues began with the abolition of the White Australia policy. Commissioner Sivaraman says that the federal government needs to deal with the issues that pit people against each other.
1: The rise of the One Nation party is unfortunately associated with a rise in racism. I'm certainly not saying that everyone that wants a One Nation is racist. There are obviously real problems that cause people to become disaffected with major parties like cost of living, inability to access housing, and that in turn can lead to racism. For example, migrants being blamed for problems which are far more complex.
0: Multiple nations are reporting strikes from Iran. Tehran has been targeting US military bases in the region since the US-Israeli war on Iran started in February. State-run media in Jordan is reporting 3 missiles have been intercepted. Kuwait says its air defences are responding to hostile missile and drone attacks launched by Tehran. Meanwhile, the US has launched further strikes on Iran, with US President Donald Trump saying it'll pay for the killing of its soldiers. The US Central Command says its latest strikes are designed to hinder Tehran's military to stop it from attacking ships using the Strait of Hormuz. A blockade of Saudi Arabian ships using the Bab al-Mandeb Strait has started. Iran-backed Houthi rebels have announced a maritime blockade, saying the kingdom has besieged Yemen for the past 12 years. Saudi Arabia has condemned the blockade and says the Houthis' accusations are baseless. The move could put further pressure on global energy supplies. Cultural maidenance and female entrepreneurs are among the winners at the 2026 NAIDOC Awards in the Torres Strait last Friday night. An all-female digital marketing startup, Lola Digital, led by Kenisha Ward, won the Business of the Year award. The Torres Strait Person of the Year was presented to Joey Laifu for his contribution to culture and youth. Through his enterprise, Island Stars and Young Warriors Mentorship Program, Joey has trained a new generation of cultural performers and dozens of qualified baristas. The Youth Award went to Tyrrell Wapp, a Navy cadet, who volunteer firefighter and youth advocate. The awards are hosted by the Torres Shire Council and is a celebration of culture, achievement and community pride. Now moving to today's weather forecast, Rabibi Broome is sunny and 31. Borlu Perth was 18 degrees with a shower or two. Tarndunya Adelaide partly cloudy and 17. Phnom Melbourne 16 and partly cloudy. For Nipaluna Hobart 15 with showers. For Ngunnawal and Ngambri Country or Canberra morning frost and mostly sunny at 15 degrees. For Gadigal Country Sydney 20 and mostly sunny. For Mugajin, Brisbane, a shower or two and 22 degrees. For Gimoy, Cairns, 26 with a shower or two. For Garamella, Darwin, 30 degrees and sunny. For Mbantua, Alice Springs, 22 and partly cloudy. And for Wybin, Thursday Island, sunny and 28 degrees. And that's been the latest from NIRS News. If you have a story to share, you can always send an email to news@nirs.org.au. Bab el-Mandeb Strait has started. Iran-backed Houthi rebels have announced a maritime blockade, saying the kingdom has besieged Yemen for the past 12 years. Saudi Arabia has condemned the blockade and says the Houthis' accusations are baseless. The move could put further pressure on global energy supplies. Cultural maidenance and female entrepreneurs are among the winners at the 2026 NAIDOC Awards in the Torres Strait last Friday night. An all-female digital marketing startup, Lola Digital, led by Kenisha Ward, won the Business of the Year award. The Torres Strait Person of the Year was presented to Joey Laifu for his contribution to culture and youth through his enterprise, Island Stars and Young Warriors Mentorship Program. Joey has trained a new generation of cultural performers and dozens of qualified baristas. The youth award went to Tyrrell Wapp, a Navy cadet who volunteer firefighter and youth advocate. The awards are hosted by the Torres Shire Council and is a celebration of culture, achievement, and community pride. Now moving to today's weather forecast, Rabibi Broome is sunny and 31. Borloo Perth was 18 degrees with a shower or two. Tarndunya Adelaide partly cloudy and 17. Fernan Melbourne 16 and partly cloudy. For Nipaluna Hobart 15 with showers. For Ngunnawal and Ngambri Country or Canberra morning frost and mostly sunny at 15 degrees. For Gadigal Country Sydney 20 and mostly sunny. For Mugajin Brisbane a shower or two and 22 degrees. For Gimoy Cairns 26 with a shower or two. For Garamilla Darwin 30 degrees and sunny. For Mbantua Alice Springs 22 and partly cloudy. And for Wyben Thursday Island sunny and 28 degrees. And that's been the latest from NIRS News. If you have a story to share, you can always send an email to news@nirs.org.au.
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3: Hello, Titters. Welcome to Independent Money Woman. In this episode, we yarn about earning, growing, and managing money, whether through a job, a side hustle, or your own business. 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It's not financial advice. 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
4: Hi, so I'm Jolene Kowak. I am a Yamatji woman. And I'm also a fellow chartered accountant and a graduate of the AICD. I also sit on the board here at BEMA and also on ATSOS Queensland, so the Aboriginal Torres Strait Islander. And I have my own business called Carlea Accounting and Business Advisory.
3: Lovely to meet you. For you and I, it's the second time that we've caught up for this Independent Money Woman series. It might be the first time for somebody who's listening to the podcast right now. So thank you for joining us again, Jolene. For people who might not have heard your story, and this is something that I've been asking every guest that joins us on this podcast series, what was your first experience with money?
4: I grew up with very little money, so my parents worked very hard for their money. We were in public housing, so we didn't have much money. And from that, I decided that I didn't want to be like that anymore. I didn't want to live in poverty. I wanted to be able to spend my money and have money. I wanted to own a house one day. And just the things like that, that I guess people have dreams and want to do. And sometimes it's really hard to make your way out of that when you don't know any different.
3: Mm. Well, one way, I guess, to help you achieve your dream, and this is kind of what this podcast is geared towards, is by having some form of income. And this is geared towards First Nations women, Aboriginal and Torres Strait Islander women, who one might be just starting out, just become a school leaver, or have taken up a job while still a student going to school, whether it's high school or university. Or it could be someone who is in a situation where they've been raising the kids kids are all flown the nest and you're now out there looking for a job in the workforce. So from those multiple perspectives, what should, say they do get that job, and one of the first things you know that you've got a job after you've done all the paperwork and then performed the work is you get paid for your job.
4: You would hope so. If you don't get paid, leave.
3: Yes, exactly.
4: Red flag.
3: Red flag if you don't get paid. But you get your pay slip, whether it's, I don't know, I think most of the time it's given to you digitally now. I don't see it, you know, as the, well, this is showing my age where you used to get, you know, an envelope. Pay. Yeah.
4: With cash in it or a check. Yeah, no, that doesn't happen anymore. So everything gets reported to the ATO digitally in real time these days. So as soon as your pay is done and it's processed, it gets reported to the ATO. And then you should hopefully receive a pay slip by email, or maybe you have a login to log into your own Xero or whatever software your employer is using. And you can go in and have a look at what that pay is. So it's, I guess, a bit important to understand your pay slip and what that looks like, because there's different components on it that might not always be easy to know what it means. So generally, it will start with your gross income. So you'll have your gross income. You've worked for, say, just keeping this round numbers, say you've worked for 20 hours and you're being paid $20 a week, so $20 an hour, so your pay is $400, for example. That's your gross wage. And then the tax that gets taken out on that would be calculated, so that's all calculated on different ways. The software these days does it for the employers, which is pretty nice and easy. And that comes off, and then that, very simplistically, that would be your net wage, what you get as your cash in your bank account. We know sometimes that's not always the case. Sometimes you might work for a not-for-profit and you might be able to salary sacrifice your money. And so you'll see an additional line called deductions, or whatever it is. You might also, there might be other things that get taken off for various reasons.
3: Yeah, superannuation won't be one of them, but it'll certainly be something that's on your pay slip because that's what your employer needs to pay.
4: Yeah, so that will be underneath as an additional line, the super. So everyone should be paid 12% superannuation. There's a few, if you're under 18, it's not automatic, but there's different rules about it. So if you're unsure about the rules or if you don't see that you're being paid super, then definitely question it, have a look, search the ATO, Google, AI, ask why. But and that from 1 July, that needs to be reported and paid straight away. So
3: into your super fund, whether it's one that you've selected for yourself or if you haven't, then whatever the default one is that your employer has set up, correct?
4: That's correct, yep. So it will be paid instantly. From in the past, like, and currently until 30 June, it's quarterly. So you might have seen every quarter your employer would pay it in, from 1 July, look out for more frequent superannuation, and it's worth going into your super fund if you can log in online and just double checking they're paying that.
3: Yeah, that it is actually going in. Yeah. We do have a podcast episode dealing with super, which we'll get into more detail about, but there is a reason why it's actually quite beneficial to you that your superannuation is going in the same time that your employer pays it. So stick around for that particular episode. So we've just talked through some of the basics that might be on your pay slip. Quite often, and this is something that's happened to me because, you know, income, as we were talking about in our previous podcast, it can fluctuate. So sometimes I have good years, sometimes I have bad years where suddenly I have a tax bill. So one of the things that I've tried to do in making sure that I actually don't want to say that it actually guarantees that you get a tax return, that the ATO gives you money back. But one of the things I do try to do is actually take a little bit extra tax off. And so I ring, you know, the finance office and say, oh, listen, can you take out an additional $10 from my tax? Which is something that you can obviously do.
4: Yeah.
3: But there are some things that people often mistake about tax. Yeah. What are some of the common ones?
4: I guess everyone expects automatically that we should get a refund. That is not the case. I guess it's probably the government's fault that we think that, because there was a few years there where we got an offset of, it was $1,000 or more like over COVID times, and everyone was getting these huge refunds. That is no longer the case. If your tax affairs are very simple and you have one employer and that employer is just paying the right amount of tax, at the end of the year you might have a few things to deduct, add them in. Again, this is changing. It's not this financial year, but from next financial year there'll be automatic deduction of, I can't remember the amount.
3: I think it was 1,000, wasn't it?
4: Yeah,
3: 1,000. Yes. It was, again, similar to the COVID offset.
4: Yeah.
3: And I think people were expecting it to be in this financial year, but it is 26,
4: yeah.
3: 27.
4: So this financial year, you still, and even with the automatic deductions, keep all your receipts for everything and claim what you can, because if it goes over 1,000, then you do need to have the receipts and everything for that.
3: Yeah.
4: It's only if you don't have many deductions, and that's probably a good thing because it means you're not spending money, so you have to actually spend that money. So a refund isn't automatic. There are different reasons why people have to pay tax, and working for some different places is definitely one thing that makes it a little bit trickier.
3: Yeah, because you've got to make sure that your second or third employer is taking the right amount of tax out.
4: That's right. A lot of people think it is a high tax that you get taken out if you're ticking. You should only be ticking the tax-free threshold for one employer. So other than that, it is more tax that does get taken out, and that will all even out at the end of tax time, whether you have to you shouldn't have to pay if your employers are taking the right amount out. But, yeah, it can be tricky to calculate sometimes, and sometimes other things affect that are out of your control. Like if you might salary sacrifice money, that pay-as-you-go withholding that the employer is taking out doesn't take into account HEX. So they don't take enough money to cover your HEX on the salary sacrificed amount. So that means often people who are salary sacrificing and have a HEX debt end up having to pay tax at the end of the year. So that would be a good example of potentially speaking to your employer and asking them to take some more money out for you if you need
3: to cover the HEX bill.
4: Yeah.
3: Mm. Unless it's been forgiven, because I do know that some students have had at least part of their HEX bill.
4: There was a 20% reduction. So
3: makes a difference.
4: It does. It sure does. There's nothing like that in this budget, unfortunately. All as normal, but yeah, so if you have a HEX debt, it just be more aware if you are salary sacrificing, I guess.
3: Mm. So I guess we should mention it, because I don't think we are actually talking about it in any of the other episodes coming up as part of Independent Money Woman. But seeing as we are approaching tax time, or will be in the middle of it depending on when you're listening to this podcast, how long do we need to hang on to our receipts?
4: 5 years, yeah. So that's why it's really important. I guess, you know, you have receipts and they might fade. There's some very simple ways to record those. The ATO has a free app. It's just called ATO, and in it there's a My Deductions. You can take a photo. It's generally smart and can read the amount and things like that. You might have to add in details. And then at the end of the year, if you do your own tax return, it will pre-fill into your MyGov, or you can alternatively, if you have a tax agent preparing it, you can email it or send it off to them and they can use that as the record. But yeah, it's very important to keep those receipts for those deductions, even when the $1,000 limit comes in, because when the $1,000 automatic deduction comes in, if you go over that, you're going to need all receipts. It's not like you can only have the receipts for over $1,000. You're going to need all of it. Otherwise, you're limited to that $1,000.
3: Mm. Any other tips as we prepare or, you know, to put our tax returns in, because it is mandatory for everybody who's, I guess, earning. For instance, if I was earning below a certain figure, I need to put in a tax return?
4: It's $18,000. Oh, I think it's $200. It might be a little bit more than that. I don't know the exact number. You don't. You might want to if you have paid tax. So if your employer has paid any tax, then to get that refund, then yes, you do. Even if you don't lodge a tax return, if you have a tax file number and that's things like that there, or if you are working, the ATO still expects something, so you might have to do a tax return not necessary or just notify them, which is really easy. You can log into your ATO account and there's generally pretty easy instructions to follow on how to do that.
3: Yeah, no, I do remember one time when I was an apprentice and getting really lowly paid as an apprentice, and they were still taking tax out, and I'm thinking, geez, I am not earning above the threshold, but obviously I did eventually get that money back. But I think, yeah, it's important to know that you should just query it anyway.
4: Yeah, definitely. And I mean, if you're retired and you're not getting any income, or like it's just from your superannuation fund and things like that, then definitely check if it's, especially if it's below a lot of, also some payments from Centrelink are taxable and some payments are not taxable. So it's probably worth just looking at that, I think.
3: Yeah, the last podcast where we talked about making sure that whoever you're getting advice from, and I should just mention that this podcast series is not about replacing the financial advice that you should go out and seek for yourself. If you are dealing with money matters, you need to get that advice independent, check out, make sure that that person who's giving you that advice has the appropriate qualifications and is also got the right registration, because there are regulations around people in this sector.
4: There sure are, and it is, and it's to benefit the general public and everyone as well. So everyone getting their tax returns done. If you're going to someone and they're doing it on paper, or if they are asking, never give anyone your MyGov login details. Just never do that. That's how you can be scammed and ripped off.
3: That's why I was asking the question, is like, nobody needs to know your MyGov details.
4: Nope, just you. Only you. Never, ever give those out to anyone. And just make sure, have a check. You can have a look. The Tax Practitioners Board's website is, if you just Google TPB, I think it's tpb.gov.au, and you can search for who is a registered agent with the tax office as well. A lot of accountants will also be members of professional bodies. So I'm a member of Chartered Accountants. There's also CPA or IPA. Just have a look. If you're a little bit more complex and you are wanting to go to an accountant, just make sure they are a registered tax agent and with a professional body. Gives it a little bit more, what's the word?
3: I was going to say prestige, but I don't know whether that is actually the right word, because, you know, I found out after talking to you, met some other people that were part of these different accountancy.
4: CPAs.
3: Yes, yes. Different accountancy sector groups type thing, but I guess gives you peace of mind.
4: Yeah. It is. You know, they've got the qualifications beyond just
3: a frame on the wall.
4: Yeah. They might have a frame on the wall, but they've been.
3: It could be dodgy.
4: Yeah. Like anyone can call themselves a bookkeeper or a accountant, but yeah, make sure they have that qualifications behind them. With bookkeepers, if you are using a bookkeeper, again, make sure they're also registered as a BAS agent. Mm. If you're registered for GST, they have a requirement to be registered as a BAS agent. A lot of people are unaware of that, and that doesn't always happen too. So,
3: yeah, well, you mentioned GST, and I think that's something that might come up later in this conversation, because I do want to talk about some areas that First Nations women, you know, they're one of the fastest growing entrepreneurial group across the nation, but sisters at Titters are standing up and saying, you know what, I'm going to set up my own business, run my own business, be my own boss. Mm-hmm. And that's fantastic, because we want our women to be independent money women.
4: 100%.
3: Yeah. But, you know, I did want to cover off on the difference between wages, freelance income, and then a business income.
4: So wages, you're working for someone, you're out there getting paid, you might be paid an hourly rate, you might be paid a salary, but essentially you're working for someone else. Freelance income, I guess that might be more like contractors or things, someone like that, where you have the freedom to choose who you're going to work for, might do a job here, a job there. It might be side income, you might also have salary and wage income. And business income, I guess that could be you're consciously running a business, you're making that effort, you're making that money. There's different ways of making that money. So you might be a sole trader, you might be in partnership with someone, you might have your business running in a company. And if you do have your business in a company, then you're likely to be paying yourself wages. So I guess there's lots of different ways of getting income, and having a bit of an understanding of the income and the types and what that means, especially from a tax perspective for you, is important.
3: Yeah. So let's talk about that, where we mentioned First Nations women, there's entrepreneurs popping up everywhere. And for some of them, it starts out as a hobby, right?
4: It does. I say there's a lot of accidental business women, especially First Nations. So maybe it starts out as a hobby. So the difference between a hobby and a business, a hobby, you don't have to report that to the ATO, that's your money, whereas a business, you're consciously, the intent is out there to make money. So an example might be, let's say, artwork. You might start making some artwork and you might sell it to family and friends, and when you're doing that, you're just sort of covering the costs of all the paints, all the canvases, whatever you're using to create that.
3: So in effect, your input and your output are cancelling out each other.
4: That's right. You're just paying for it. Sometimes people might have a bit more output than the input, or you might get a little bit more, but your intent isn't really to make money. You're doing it because you're enjoying it and you like it. And then your family and friends might go, you're really good at this, you should start trying to sell more. So you might start at, say, markets, and slowly you might go to one market a month or something like that. And again, you're not really making much money, you're doing it, you're still really enjoying doing it, and that's the whole reason that you're doing it. Then that could still be a hobby. And then they go, you decide, wow, I'm really starting to, like, I can see potential in this, and your mindset changes from I'm doing this to enjoy it, I think I can make more money in this. That's a sort of mindset switch, I guess.
3: Yeah. But that's what's happening with you, mindset.
4: Yeah.
3: But the ATO.
4: Well, the ATO, so
3: they've got a different way.
4: They sort of, intention is a lot of what they look at. But you do have to prove that intention, I guess. If you are out there at markets regularly and doing that, then the ATO kind of, and you tell them, oh, I'm not doing this to make money, they can sort of see behind that. So if you set up like a website and things like that, that's that next step. So once you take that next step and you start A loan recording your income and expenses isn't a business, doesn't make it a business activity, but it gives it more credence, I guess, to being a business activity. And sometimes when you're starting up a business, people do make losses at first and you might have to spend money to set that up, and you do want to be able to claim that loss on tax and not have that income. And again, there are certain rules. If you are running any sort of business, definitely please see a tax agent to help you prepare your tax return, because they can help with different rules that there are, because some losses do need to be carried forward and what you might be able to claim and what you might not think about, things like that. Then that's there. And if you're unsure whether it's a hobby or a business, then definitely, again, reach out to a tax agent and they can help you sort of ascertain whether it is.
3: Yeah, I guess that's one of the first of many steps, I guess, if you are thinking about running that, doing something on the side, whether it is a hobby or whether it might it potentially then build into a business. What might be some other steps that one needs to take when they're venturing down that path, Jolene?
4: Definitely see an advisor, talk to an accountant about that, and they will help you be able to set it up. So they might be able to help you work out different things. Like, a lot of people will start out as a sole trader. That's the easiest way to go into business. But as you grow, you might want to change. Sometimes there might be a government grant that you can go for, and that requires you to be a company or an incorporated entity. So you might need to think about those steps and what suits you. So definitely, as well as you grow, you also just need to make sure you are keeping those records. There's lots of different software out there where you can. There's some that are more cost effective than others as well. As you grow, I am definitely a Xero fan, but I know that isn't for everyone. I just find it works easier for me and it's very user friendly.
3: Yeah, because you're essentially a sole trader, even though you run your own accountancy.
4: I am, yeah, I am. It is just me. I am a company running through a company, but yeah, it is just me in there doing that. So that's what I do. I do that personally to separate my personal assets and the business assets as well. So there's all different reasons you might want to consider, and definitely seek legal advice over that asset protection as well. If you have some assets and different things, lawyers are the ones to talk about that. And insurances, definitely make sure you're insured for everything you need to. Again, go see an insurance broker if you're unsure about what you need. They'll be able to help you with that.
3: It seems scary, but clearly there are, you know, titters out there who say, you know what, I'm up for the challenge.
4: Yeah, and it is scary. I won't downplay that. Going out on your own, I know the reason that I went out on my own is, a lot of you probably can relate a lot, that it's a man's world. So accounting, the accounting industry, it's a man's world. So I used to have a business partner.

0: not everyone goes into business to make money, I guess. Our goal, firstly, was to – we didn't want that working 8 to 5. We wanted it a bit more flexible. We wanted that flexibility, and we wanted something a bit more diverse, because it's just not an industry, and there are a lot of industries out there the same, that is favorable for women. And so that's why – that was our motivation – to go out and start our own business. And then a few years into it, Teresa decided it wasn't creative enough for her and she wanted to go use her creativity. So she still works with me, but in creative things like my social media, but she essentially is going to study art. So I rebranded to Carlea. And again, I guess the other thing in business is it is lumpy. It's not always smooth. The journey doesn't always go the way that you think it's going to go. Sometimes are easier than other times. Everyone has those hard times. It's what you do and how you get through it. And there's different support around. So make sure you lean on those support networks.
1: I come from a generation, and I'd say baby boomers like that. I'm Gen X, where we kind of stayed within sometimes with the same employer. So, you know, we're sort of seeing 20 years, 30 years of loyalty to one employer and one sector. And, you know, nowadays I see the younger generation, they're not staying in jobs that bore them, you know. And I don't know whether that's actually the right way to describe it, but they don't stay in a position for that kind of length of time that previous generations have. And, you know, I guess there must be times as we as First Nations women think about diversifying our income, but not to the extent where you might jeopardise where you're getting steady income from. So is there a safe way to diversify, if you like?
0: Oh, I guess that's where a lot of people start out with hobbies, don't they? So you start safe and you start, I guess when you think of diversifying too, a lot of people might, I'm thinking of business way to diversify. So you might go out and do that, and you might stay in your full-time job until you can't manage that anymore and start putting your toes in the water and seeing how it goes and what the market's like for it. I guess other ways people do it, and again, that I'm not qualified to tell you what to do or what to invest in, but different people invest in different things and get money that way. There are definitely tax advantages and tax disadvantages of certain types of investment income. So if you are planning on doing something, your accountant can tell you about the tax implications of that. A financial planner might be able to tell you, this is where I think your money is best. But again, the laws are always changing. So it's very difficult to know at the moment, because holding assets, this current government that we have, has just changed in the budget the capital gains tax laws. So previously, I guess, you could own assets and you would pay less tax when you sold those assets. Those laws are changing. The purpose behind the changes is to sort of make home ownership achievable for everyone, or asset ownership achievable for everyone, and even the tax playing field. So people who hold assets aren't being taxed less than people who are working hard for their money. At the end of the day, whether that works or not, I guess time will tell. But yeah, there are different ways. So if you are wanting to invest in something, speak to your accountant about the tax implications and to your financial advisor, the financial planner.
1: We mentioned this before, and I can't remember if it was in this conversation or our past one. I think it might have been in episode one, and you mentioned about people valuing their skills and asking for fair pay. And I guess you learnt that the hard way when you started out in accounting.
0: I sure did. I went

0: even as a little graduate, I am a big introvert. I force myself to put myself out there because I am very passionate about the representation of First Nations people in accounting. So naturally I am an introvert. So little, what would I be in 20, 21 year old me, uni graduate, went off to a small accounting firm. And I started out being paid $10 an hour, where the, and this was early 2000s. And there was a guy who was a graduate, a male, the same time as me. He was being paid $12 an hour, which we were both still being paid under, we're both still being underpaid, don't get me wrong. And I wasn't paid any super. So I had no idea about these things. I did not know that he was totally ripping me off. The gender pay gap is real, whether people tell you it is or not, it's real. That is one example.
1: From your point of view then, you self-confessed introvert, how did you tackle it?
0: I left. So I found a better job where they did value me, and they could not understand. They're like, you're really good. Like, why is this happening? So, and I guess I'm also Gen X, but I'm probably, what do they call it, like a zennial, because I'm like right
1: you're
0: at the end.
1: You're on the cusp.
0: I am the younger
1: side. You really want to be a millennial, don't you?
0: I think, they call it zennial, but I recently been diagnosed with ADHD too, so I think it's got a part of it. Sort of, I was looking and my time limit at jobs has been 3.5 years, pretty much exactly every job I've had, and I've changed. I've just gotten sick of or bored or whatever's happened, and there's been that onto bigger, better things. Except that first job, I stayed less than a year. And my 12 months in Alice Springs, I stayed less than a year. But everything else, and I think because I haven't been able to speak up and ask, and there's definitely been times where you're spoken down to by the men who are in the higher positions, and it makes you feel really small. And I think it also comes with age, that building that confidence and putting yourself out there. It's not something that comes naturally. It's something you have to consciously do, and it's something you have to practice doing, and it's hard.
1: Yeah.
0: It's not easy, it's hard, but you just have to keep doing it.
1: And you were saying before, First Nations accountants, it's what, like 0.3% or something like that. So you didn't have a First Nations colleague to turn to who might have had a little bit more experience and could stand up for you. Mm-hmm. But hopefully, if that's happening to you right now, there is an older First Nations person in that same workplace or in that same career path that you've chosen for yourself to get some advice on how to, make sure that you're being paid fairly for your skills. Otherwise, I mean, they can do what you did because you don't have to accept those pay conditions. You can move on. And sometimes that might actually trigger the employer to actually value you more to retain you.
0: In the current, back then, the early 2000s was a very different economical environment than what it is today. Today it's hard to find staff. So if people aren't paying you correctly, then I definitely encourage you to ask, speak up, speak to your bosses about it.
1: Union rep, if you are part of a protected class of employees.
0: And know your rights. So Fair Work Australia as well, the government website. If you're unsure, again, Google AI. AI isn't always right, but it can help you sort of get an idea, and always ask it for sources and then have a look, click on it. Have a look at the Fair Work website. Know your award. Know your minimum standards if you are on an award. If you are on a salary and you're being... you think it's unfair and it's not quite right, speak up. If they're not willing to play the game, the market is after skilled employees at the moment. So,
1: I think we're close to wrapping up. So we finish off, I guess, with this one question. What's one action a titter listening to this podcast can take this week to better understand their money story, their income?
0: Yeah, so I guess just take 15 minutes and have a look and review your bank account. Have a look at how you're spending your money. Have a look, try and understand your money story. So have a look at what's coming in, have a look at what's going out. Just review it, have that understanding. And if you aren't, my personal mantra at the moment and how I've ended up in different positions I have lately is just say yes. So if an opportunity arises, don't be scared to take it. Say yes. Give it a go. See what happens.
1: I get that, but I'm thinking, you know, as sisters, it's like we say yes, Nick, but we've got no time to do anything else.
0: Well, yes, that there is limits. So I guess, yeah, make sure you do set those boundaries as well, because boundaries are very important. I'm sure, I think you're covering that in another podcast episode as well,
1: yeah.
0: Boundaries. So definitely boundaries are important, but if it fits within your values and it fits within, like, because values are really important to us, make sure whatever you're doing, where you're working, whatever you're doing is aligning with your values. I think that's really important.
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1: Sometimes I failed to answer the call when I left it all to chance. So many things I did before, but I never missed the dance. Kawanji.

0: Good morning, Harrison Peterson here from NIRS News, coming to you from the lands of the Yuggera and Turrbal peoples. A week on from firing at the nation, Houthi rebels have announced a maritime blockade on Saudi Arabian ships using the Bab el-Mandab Strait. Yahya Saweh is the Houthi rebels' military spokesperson. Via translator, he says the blockade follows the kingdom besieging Yemen for over a decade.
1: The criminal Saudi enemy continues its unjust and oppressive siege on our dear people for nearly 12 years. It's plundered our wealth and been imposing a comprehensive blockade on ports and airports, which has exacerbated the suffering of our great people. The situation has reached an unbearable level without any right or justification. This is something that cannot be accepted or tolerated.
0: Saudi Arabia has condemned the blockade and says the Houthis' accusations are baseless. The blockade could affect global energy supplies. More than 2,000 tonnes of illicit cigarettes have been seized at the border over the past year. More than 13 million vapes were also nabbed, an increase of more than 100% compared to 2025. Border Force officials claim the seized cigarettes would have generated about $5 billion in tobacco taxes if they were sold legally. UK's Prime Minister has made his first address in the role. Details after this.
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3: Program sponsor.
0: The UK's new Prime Minister has offered Brits a change of pace.
4: It's about putting the right values and the right standards at the heart of government. I will put the care of people at the heart of everything I do. I will give this my all, and I ask you all to pull with me. Let's build a new national sense of unity, of common purpose and positivity.
0: That's Andy Burnham giving his first address in the top job. Mr. Burnham was quickly welcomed by other world leaders. Australian Prime Minister Anthony Albanese says he's looking forward to working with Mr. Burnham to build on the partnership between the nations. Mr. Burnham got the leadership role unchallenged after Sir Keir Starmer resigned from the job. And in the Torres Strait, an event remembering the maritime strike and a Master Woods craftsman were among the winners at the 2026 NAIDOC Awards in the Torres Strait last Friday night. The awards, hosted by the Torres Shire Council, is a celebration of culture, achievement and community pride. Jennifer Thompson Waimara was recognised as Elder of the Year for her dedication to supporting the local justice group and Aboriginal and Torres Strait Islander people and families in the system. She's also championed Indigenous land and sea rights. The Sportsperson of the Year went to Jimmy O'Cloudy, who's revived the Battle of the Islands Touch Carnival that was in danger of being lost. Trainee of the Year was awarded to Philip Taikai Bowie, who at just 23 has become a fully qualified diesel fitter/mechanic. Master Wood Craft.